church split, and that's a terrible thing to go through. We have people in our church who came to Shadow Mountain after the awful experience of going through a divisive, terribly disunified situation in their former church, and it hurts, and often hurts for a long time. Almighty God never intended that to be. Jesus Christ died that we might be one in Him. And in the book of Ephesians, He makes it clear that unity in the faith is important. So today we finish up what we started yesterday in a discussion of the oneness of faith. Hey, we want to give a shout out to our friends in Canada. You know, Turning Point is on the radio and on television in many countries around the world and in many languages around the world. But we have a special affinity with our friends in Canada. They're so close by, and they're so faithful to the Word of God. So many wonderful followers of the Lord in Canada. And I just want to let all of you know that it's important for us to communicate to you that when you give to Turning Point, you're giving to Turning Point Canada, and that your money stays in Canada to support the many stations that carry Turning Point throughout your nation. The money doesn't come across the border to help us. In fact, on many occasions, we have helped Canada get started in some of the marketplaces where Turning Point now is doing so well. We love the Canadian brethren. We know sometimes there's a misunderstanding about that. So periodically, I'm just going to mention it to you so you know that you can give with confidence in Canada, knowing that your money stays there to help the Canadian people learn the Word of God and follow Jesus Christ. Here is part two of the oneness of our faith. If you go to Rome today, one of the buildings that still is pretty much intact is the Pantheon. Now, let me take that apart. The word pan means all, and theos means God. The Pantheon is a place for all gods. And if you walked into that building, you would see shelves where the different pagan gods have been placed. And when the Romans would go and fight against another nation, they would bring back captives when they won, but they would also bring back all of their gods. Guess what they did with them? They put them in their pantheon. The Romans had this deal. If you get enough gods, there's going to be one there for everybody and for everything you're going through. Go find the god for this and god for that. The problem is, there's only one God. Now, let me ask you this question. Do you know why the Christians were killed by the Romans? Romans were angry at Christians because they were Christians. In fact, the Romans were very accepting of other religions based upon their pantheon. But the Romans came to the Christians who said Jesus Christ is our Lord, and they wanted to put their Lord in the pantheon, and the Christians said, we're not putting our God on the same shelf with Jupiter and Juno. No, He's one Lord. He's not among many lords. He's not going in the pantheon. And they fed the Christians to the lions. They fed the Christians not because they were Christians, but because they said there is one Lord. I need to tell you, that's a hard saying today. Everybody wants to be, you know, kind and let's all get along and all that. And your God is as good as my God. No, I mean, I hate to say this, but the Bible doesn't teach that. The Bible says that there's one Lord. One Lord. That's it. The Bible says there's one man between God and us, and that man is Christ Jesus. And Jesus Himself said this. He said, I am the way, I am the truth, I am the life. Now, in case you don't understand that, He added another sentence. No man comes to the Father except through me. You say, isn't that kind of hard line? Well, I just want to be what the Bible says I should be. The Bible says that's true. There are not many religions that lead to the same place. If you want to go to heaven, you have to find Jesus Christ and accept Him as your Savior. He is the only way to heaven. And the Bible says when you're a Christian and you come to grips with that, now you can celebrate the fact that you're in one body with all the other Christians. You got one Holy Spirit living in your heart. You got one hope that heaven is coming, and you have one Lord, the Lord Jesus Christ, who is, the Bible says, one day every knee will bow and every tongue confess that Jesus Christ is Lord to the glory of God the Father. We have one Lord. Amen. So then he says, we have one faith. Oh, you say, Pastor, there are many faiths. No, that's not what he's talking about. He's saying, as Christians, we have one faith. What is our faith? We have this book that instructs us to do what we need to do. This book will tell you how to get to heaven, and it will also tell you how to get along on your way to heaven. This is God's book of instruction. You want to know how to live the Christian life? You got

New King James and the New International, I preach from the New King James. And people ask me, why do I do that? And I tell them, because I want to. This is the Bible I read. I grew up on the King James, and when my father was in the last years of his life, he was on the committee that drafted the New King James, getting rid of some of the words that antiquity has lost meaning for. And I've loved this translation of the Bible. I don't say there aren't any others, but this is what I study when I'm trying to figure out what is my faith. And Jude tells us that our faith has been once for all delivered to the saints. What does that mean? We have everything God wants us to know. If somebody comes along and says to you, I know this is not in the Bible, Pastor. Whoa. If it's new, it's not true when it comes to your faith. Because God has said everything he's going to say about our faith in between the two covers of this book we call the Bible. So he says there's one body. If you're a Christian, you're in this universal church. There's one Holy Spirit. The third person of the Trinity lives within your heart if you're a Christian. There's one hope. If you believe what God says, you know that one day you're going to go to heaven. If he comes back before you die, you're going up in the rapture. If he comes back after you die, you're going up in the resurrection. And he says there's one Lord, not many, just one. And there's one faith, that's the Bible. And there's one baptism. And boy, I'm going to stop here and talk to you for a minute. You're probably thinking there's many kinds of baptisms. Maybe you come from a different tradition. You know, I know of several kinds of baptism. Some people get sprinkled, and some people get poured. They actually pour water on them. And some people are dunked. That's what they call our baptism. And you know what? Back in the Midwest, there are some churches that practice this doctrine, triune immersion. You know what that is? Triune means three. When you get baptized, once for the Father, once for the Son, and once for the Holy Spirit, you come out dried as a prune, but you get baptized. Now, baptism is a very important thing, and I'm not making light of it at all. I remember when I first started in the ministry, I discovered that there are a lot of things I needed to know that they didn't teach me in seminary. Nobody ever taught me to baptize anybody. I mean, I feel sorry for the first people I baptized. Well, I want to tell you about this woman who was the first lady I ever baptized. I don't think she'd get mad at me because we joke about this now since we still know each other. She was the thinnest woman I ever met in my life. I mean, she was absolutely almost not there. But I didn't understand. When you put people in the water, you got to bring them back up, and her feet wouldn't go down. They floated on top. Ladies and gentlemen, I floated her out of the baptistry to the other side. She'll never let me forget that, ever. I remember baptizing a guy that I had led to Christ. He was a former football player. He weighed 350 pounds. When I put him in the water displacement baptized the whole choir. I mean, it was unbelievable. So I've been through some baptism experiences. Now, baptism is so important in the Bible because it's the first command that is given to every person who becomes a Christian. And it is also commanded when you preach, go into all the world and preach the gospel, baptizing those who believe. That's what the scripture says. When I was growing up in my daddy's church, here's what they did. When it was time for a baptism, somebody would come in for this way. They had two ways. And when they got into baptism, my father would say, do you believe in Jesus? Yeah. Are you trusting him for eternal life? Yes. I baptize you in the name of the Father, Son, and Holy Spirit. And they're gone. They never said a word. But here's what I found out, ladies and gentlemen. When you got baptized in the New Testament, it was the line of demarcation for your faith. If you were just a Christian, you wouldn't get in trouble. But if you were a baptized Christian, you were a target. Because in baptism in the New Testament, they didn't baptize in a warm pool with a bunch of Christians watching. Their baptisms took place in the center of town, in a creek or a river or whatever was there. And they stood before their whole pagan culture telling them that they had become a Christian in one Lord. They had put their faith. And from that moment on, they were targeted. But there's no reason for us not to get baptized when it's God's first word to us. You say, if I don't get baptized, am I going to heaven? Absolutely. The thief on the cross was saved. He didn't get baptized, and he went right to paradise. Baptism doesn't save you. It's the outward expression of your faith. But it's important, and we have somehow allowed it to get pushed down. I'll tell you the truth. I'd rather have one baptism in every service where a man or woman, young man or young woman, gets up and says, this is how I became a Christian, and I've come here to be baptized, than to have 50 people running through the water as fast as they can just to say they were baptized. Ladies and gentlemen, baptism is important.
If you're not baptized, it doesn't mean you're a lesser

0: quality of Christian. Some of you aren't baptized because you didn't know it was important. But the Bible says it is. If the early Christians could stand in the middle of their town and preach the gospel with their testimony in front of all the pagan people who didn't like them and ultimately wanted to kill them, by the grace of God, we can stand up in front of a bunch of our friends in the Christian church and say, I'm being baptized to tell you I am a Christian. Amen. He says there's one body, one spirit, one hope, one Lord, one faith, one baptism. And the final of the seven is one God. We are monotheists, not polytheists. We're monotheists. That means we believe in one God. Paul started his 7 points with this statement. There's a body of Christ. And he ends his statement by saying, because there's a body of Christ, there's one God. Have you ever noticed, as you study these lists of unity, what's not there? There's nothing in here about our worship style. There's nothing in here about the kind of seats we sit in. There's nothing in here about the color of carpet in the auditorium. There's nothing in here about the ethnicity of the pastor who's preaching. Here's the one I love. There's nothing in here about the age you have to be when you quit preaching. There's nothing in here about that. All of these things are incidental. We aren't going to agree about all of these things, but Paul says, here's what you need to agree about. Listen to me. You need to agree that there's one body, one spirit, one hope, one Lord, one faith, one baptism, and one God. Stay unified on those things. Disagree about everything else if you want to, but never disagree about the things which are the unity of the body of Christ, the points of unity. Now, we're almost done here, but let me not quit this until I give you some practical things that Paul wants us to know. I therefore, the prisoner of the Lord, beseech you to walk worthy of the calling with which you were called. And how do you do that? Watch this. With all lowliness and gentleness and long-suffering, bearing with one another in love, endeavoring to keep the unity of the Spirit in the bond of peace. Now, Paul gives us some really practical things to help us understand. If you want to have unity in a body, or if you want to have unity with your staff where you work, even in the secular environment, humility has to be a little bit a part of what you do. He says, do this with all lowliness. It's a phrase for humility. And the first thing we need to do to retain unity in the church is humble ourselves. Get over ourselves. Quit thinking we're the whole package. How do you like to work in a situation where somebody thinks they're the whole package? Unity starts with humility. We can't be filled with ourselves and maintain unity. We can't be puffed up. We can't think of ourselves as better than others without causing separation and discord. The Lord Jesus, we are told, humbled himself and became one of us so that he could be our leader and take us to heaven. We need to practice humility. Humility is necessary for unity in the church. One of my favorite stories, which I've shared with you before, what is so appropriate here. People have asked me on occasion, who worked for you for the shortest time since you've been a pastor? And when I tell them, I had a guy that worked for me for 15 minutes, they look at me like, you kidding me? No, here's how it happened. Before we built this building and the other buildings here, these big buildings, we had just the buildings that were here when we got this campus. So all of our buildings were multi-use buildings. When we had Sunday school, we set chairs up this way. Then we had to take them down because a college class met in there the next day. I mean, everybody here had to be willing to work, and we made it work, but it was really hard. Well, we brought this guy to campus, who we thought was going to be our small group leader, and we had a meeting with him, with all of our staff, to sort of verify that we knew who he was. And it was over in the ad building, and we had to make the chairs in a separate way. So I told everybody, grab a chair. Let's get this room set up. And I looked over, and my candidate was sitting over there in a chair watching. And I went over, and I said, can you give us a hand? And he said, I don't do chairs. I said, come on. I told him, I said, you can't work here if you don't do chairs, so I'm going to get somebody else. He said, what? I said, you know, that's such a spirit of... You're too proud to do chairs. If you work here, nothing's beneath your dignity if it's for the Lord of Heaven. And he didn't work here. I don't know what he's doing, but I promise you, he's not doing chairs someplace. But he's not coming back here. I think that's kind of a silly little story. I kind of like it because nobody works for anybody for 15 minutes, but I had a short-term employee. But it's a good reminder to us, isn't it? If you're in the body of Christ, you're not looking at whether this is something that's a part of where you are in your stratus of life. We're servants. Servant, sir, do you want to know how to tell whether or not you're a servant? Let me help you. By how you act when somebody treats you like one. As soon as you do that, you'll find out, am I a servant or am I just parading around here like some big shot. Humility is critical for unity. And then he says meekness. What is meekness? Meekness is power under control. Meekness is having it all that you could just blow somebody away, but you don't. Meekness is having power that you don't always use. One time Jesus was accosted by his enemies, and in the midst of that time, he said, I could call the angels of heaven to come down here, as many as I want. But aren't you glad he didn't? Because if he'd have called the angels down here to rescue him, we wouldn't be Christians. We wouldn't be saved. Meekness is having all the power, but not always feeling like you got to demonstrate that you have all the power. Listen to me. Somebody once told me this. If you have to keep telling everybody you're the leader, you're not. You have to be the leader by who you are and how you function with humility and meekness. Have this power from God and use it sparingly when the time comes. Humility with all lowliness. Patience is the next one, with all long-suffering. If you've been a part of a church for any length of time, you know that it takes some patience because we're all different. We come from every different background, and we think about things differently, especially those ancillary things. We need to be patient with one another. Don't think, oh, I got this, and you jump off and tell everybody why they're wrong and you're right. The one I like the best in this list is the last one, forbearance. Forbearance is a word that means literally putting up with one another. Isn't that great? When you're in a body of church or organization, there has to be a certain amount of just being willing to put up with one another. I mean, some of y'all do some crazy things, but I put up with you. And I know I say some crazy things and you put up with me. We put up with each other because way beyond all of that are the oneness things of who we are in Christ. We are one. Oh, hallelujah. Somebody says, how hard is it to do this? Well, look at verse 3 in Ephesians 4. It says, endeavoring to keep the unity of the Spirit in the bond of peace. Unity is hard to maintain. Unity takes work on the part of leadership and people in the church. You have to endeavor to do it. Sometimes I've thought during periods of my time here that endeavoring to keep the unity was the hardest thing I was doing. It was the hardest work I did. But I'm so thankful I did it, because to have unity, you have to work at it. How many of you know we don't just naturally get along with each other? We didn't wake up one day, we're Christians, and we just, oh, yes, we're all fine. No, unity takes effort on our part. We have to work at it. I usually read a lot of books when I'm on summer break, and this book was recommended to me. It was on the New York Times bestseller list. It's a secular book. But man, was it ever a fun read. It's called Boys in the Boat. And it's the story of the 1936 University of Washington crew team. This crew team won a gold medal in the Olympics in 1936. And they were from the backwoods of Washington State. Author Daniel James Brown shows how the University of Washington built this team from kids who were raised on farms, logging towns, near shipyards, and when they started to work together, they blew away their California rivals. And they finally went and started to play the Ivy League schools known for their crew teams. One by one, they beat the Ivy League teams. And when they got to the Olympics, everybody laughed, wondered how that ever happened, and said they would never, ever win anything. But they won the Olympics in 1936, one of the most unusual things ever happened. And the book is filled with chapters about what they had to do this, and the stories of the battles they fought to win this thing. It's truly a motivational book. If you want to read something, it's a good book. But Daniel Brown explained the secret to their success, and this is what he said. Races are won by crews, and great crews are carefully balanced blends of both physical and personality types. A crew, he said, that is composed entirely of 8 amped-up, overly aggressive oarsmen will often disintegrate into a dysfunctional brawl in the boat or exhaust itself before the first leg of the race has been accomplished. And he said, similarly, a boatload of quiet but strong introverts may never find the common core of fiery resolve that causes the boat to explode past its competitors when all seems lost. He said, good crews are good blends of personalities. Someone to lead the charge, someone to hold something in reserve, someone to pick a fight, someone to make peace, someone to think things through, someone to charge ahead without thinking. Somehow all of this has to mesh, and that's the steepest challenge, he said. It's an exquisite thing when it all comes together in just the right way. You just might win the Olympics with a team like that. And that's a good illustration of biblical unity, isn't it? The Bible says we've all been given a gift. They're not the same. There's at least 19 different gifts mentioned in the scripture that God gives to those of us who are Christians. Whatever your gift is, you bring it to the table. I bring mine to the table. One more story to help you see how this fits together. The sequoia trees that are located in California are some of the biggest trees in the world. When I go to Hume Lake, I go to this grove up there where these trees grow. You want to get on your knees and worship. It's such an amazing thing, the sequoia trees. The largest one is 275 feet tall, and it is 25 feet in diameter. It's approximately 2,500 years old, the General Sherman tree. And probably some of you have seen these trees are so large, they've gone through and carved holes in them and driven cars through the middle of the tree. I have some pictures of that. The sequoia tree is an unbelievable evidence of God. But you see, it's so different than what you think. You would think, you know, if this tree is going to survive, they must have roots that are 40 feet in the ground holding it up. The interesting thing is they don't have roots that go down more than 6 feet. They withstand strong winds, earthquakes, fires, storms, prolonged flooding. How can something that weighs 500 tons, reaches 350 feet in the air, and lived for so many centuries keep standing with roots that only go down 6 to 10 feet? Here's the secret. Beneath the surface of these humongous, tall, statuesque trees are roots like an army of men who have joined their arms and interlocked them together. They are preventing the adversary of life from knocking them down. They don't grow by themselves. They grow in groves. The roots of a sequoia tree don't go down deep at all, but they intertwine and connect with the roots of the other trees nearby. So working together, all these incredibly tall sequoia trees create a great system of strength and stability that allows individual trees to withstand the storms of life. They join together in their root structure so that the trees are stable. I have to tell you, men and women, that's what the church is supposed to be. Bring our unity, put it in the center. Get together as God's people, interlock our arms, say, bring it on, Satan. We're ready to meet the challenge, to beat the war that's coming at us. We need to learn this. We need to learn it well, because the church as it is today will not be the church as it is today too much longer unless we have a revival in America. So we better learn how to be strong for each other, to get our roots intertwined, and stand up for the unity that is ours in Jesus Christ. That is my prayer. Amen.
1: Amen. What a note for us to strike as we end this month together. Hey friends, in October we begin our series on the battle for your soul, and the first 2 days will be the interview that we did on that series with Sheila Walsh. That's always a very popular show because it outlines the nature of the whole month of teaching. So don't forget to be with us tomorrow as we begin this new series together. The Battle for the Soul is a brand new book that will be available on the 6th of October in all the major bookstores. 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
5: 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The Latin proverb says, "Any man can make a mistake, but it takes a fool to keep making it." That reminds me of the definition I once heard of a fanatic, a person who redoubles his efforts in spite of doing the wrong thing. A fool in the Bible is the person who pridefully persists in doing the wrong thing even after realizing he's made a mistake. A wise person, on the other hand, is the one who learns the lesson God provides and acts accordingly. 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
9: Mainly clear tonight with a low of plus 5. Tomorrow, sunshine and 15. Then on Friday, sunny 17 degrees, cloudy for Saturday with a high of 16. Current weather conditions and your 7-day forecast can be found anytime on the Lowen Body Shop weather page on your Steinbeck Online app. I'm Judy Peters.
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10: Thank you for listening to Leading the Way with author, cultural expert, and internationally respected Bible teacher, Dr. Michael Youssef. 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
11: The Bible, from cover to cover, makes it absolutely clear that history is going to come to an end one day, that Jesus is coming back to take his children home and to punish the wicked, that the second coming of Jesus will end the world as we know it, that just as the first coming of Jesus, the Christ, it was a historic event, so will the second coming going to be a historic event. The doctrine of the second coming of Christ is a vital, important part of the gospel. Every detail in the Bible regarding the second coming of Christ will be fulfilled with the minutest details and the most meticulous precision. Just like the first coming of the Lord fulfilled all the prophetic pronouncement about His first coming that we see in the Old Testament, so will the second coming will fulfill all the prophetic pronouncement. Therefore, anyone who denies or obscures or misinterprets or abandons the truth of the second coming of Christ will be severely judged. At the end of the Bible, the very last book in the book of Revelation, chapter 22, verses 18 and 19, the Apostle John said, "I testify to everyone who hears the words of this book. If anyone adds to them, God will add to him the plagues that are written in this book. And if anyone takes away from the words of this book of prophecy, God will take away his part in the tree of life and from the holy city which are written in this book." Beloved, listen to me. Most of you know that Christians are divided on the minute details about the second coming of Christ. They're divided over, you know, the rapture or the thousand-year reign or the tribulation. Is it mid? Is it past? Is it post? Is it present? It's pre? All of that. All of that. And I'll tell you, I have studied all these different positions because they're held by some people I love and respect. They're people who love God and love the Word of God. But I came to my own solid conclusion. I believe that's of the Lord and a conviction from the Word of God. My own conclusion is this. I must live every day in a state of readiness. Whether I go to Him first or He comes back to take me home first, I'm a happy camper either way. I have, and I tell the Lord this literally every day, I have my spiritual bags packed and ready. He can call me home anytime or He can come back anytime. I will not waste my time. I will not waste my life arguing and debating the finer points about the return of Christ. Please hear me right. I think in this passage here, the Lord Jesus Christ is far more concerned about those who will get so bogged down with this life that they will totally forget about His second coming. Let's look at Luke chapter 12, verse 35. "Be dressed and ready and keep your lamps lit." Now, this is more of an interpretation really than even translation. Because in the literal translation, it says, "Gird your loins." Well, that language comes from the time of Jesus when men and women wore flowing robes, long kaftans or whatever. And they are wonderful if you're sitting there and leisurely kind of having a conversation. But they're not very good when you are doing some manual work or in the battlefield. They're going to get in the way. They're going to trip you, and you're going to fall and stumble all over the place. So what he's saying literally is you take these up and you tuck them into your belt. You tuck them into the sash. And so that you are free to move and not be hampered. He is taking this image and applies it to the mind. You see, our mind, visualize this with me, it's like a free-flowing robe. They get all over the place, right? We get all sorts of distractions, a lot of things that can trip us up in our walk and in anticipation of the coming of Christ. I've always been an ADD. I'm still an ADD. Thank God they did not discover Ritalin back then. It would have slowed me down. And so what I need to do is to tuck in these flowing robes in my head, all these distracting thoughts that go through my head. I need to put these distractions away. I need to get some spiritual Ritalin into my head. And the psalmist says, unite my heart, unite my mind, unite my mind. So keep it from distraction of the fear of you or the worship of you. Now, whether things that are trying to weigh us down in terms of our circumstances or issues of life, we need to be tucked them away so that we keep our focus on the coming of Christ. We keep our focus on that great day. Let everything you do, let every decision you make, let every lifestyle choice be motivated with that day in mind. Also said, keep your lamp lit. Still same verse, 35. Again, this language comes from the time of Jesus, where they would have lamps or candles or torches where they lit up and be able to go around in the dark and see where they're going. That's what the purpose of the lamp is. And this is a figure of speech for knowledge. Knowledge. But it's not enough to have just head knowledge. That's not what he's talking about. You need to be watchful of where you're heading, where you're walking, how you're living, where you're going. Make sure that your knowledge of the coming of Christ motivates your life, keeps you in a state of watchfulness, keeps you in a state of preparedness, that you're not going to be surprised when he comes. In Matthew 25, the Lord Jesus Christ tells us a parable of 10 bridesmaids. 5 had oil in their lamps, and as soon as the bridegroom came, they were ready. The others were not. First, our minds should not be distracted. Secondly, our lamps should have oil and lit up. Thirdly, verses 36 to 38, you are to be a faithful servant. What are the descriptions of a faithful servant? The Lord Jesus Christ himself tells us here. And the reason he uses the imagery of a Jewish wedding, because a Jewish wedding, not like ours, you know, here you come at 6 o'clock and the reception is 7 till 9 or whatever. Now, a Jewish wedding just went on and on and on, days. They never knew when it starts and they never knew when it's finished. That's the image here. They understood that. And so they're always ready. Whenever the bridegroom comes, they're ready to go on and have a party, right? That uncertainty was not going to put off a faithful servant. He's going to be dressed and ready with his lamp ready. No matter what time of night the master shows up, the faithful servant not only dressed and ready and lamp lit, but he's ready to go.
12: 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That's ltw.org. Thank you in advance. God bless.
11: You know, in my previous life, I traveled overseas a great deal. And I would literally jam my travel, and I would go around the world. I'd make 7 country stops and try to be home within 10 days. I don't want to stay away from home more than 10 days. But the greatest joy is when I come home and my family expecting me. and the joy that they have for my arrival, it's indescribable. And that kind of a similar image here, verse 38. It would be good for those servants whose master found them ready. They're not just dressed and they're not just have the lamps lit, but they're ready. And it doesn't matter what time, whether it is the second watch or the third watch. What is that? The second watch was from 10 p.m. to 2 a.m. The third watch was from 2 a.m. to 6 a.m. What do you call that? The graveyard shift. This tells us that there is a special blessing all its own that is reserved for those who are waiting for the Lord. Isn't that amazing? Those who are ready are neither the ones who put on the white robes and head for the mountains, setting dates, nor the ones who are so bogged down in this life and the affairs of this life and the circumstances of this life that they have not thought of the return of Christ. Neither of them. Neither of them. Well, brothers and sisters in Christ, we are to be dressed and ready mentally, emotionally, spiritually, and in every way. Then our lamp is lit, constantly witnessing the light of Christ, awake, not asleep. And fourthly, the owner of the house is constantly alert. Look at verses 39 and 40. You know, in the Middle East, back then and even now, most break-ins do not happen in the daytime. Because now in our culture, you know, most people are out in the daytime. Now, over there, somebody's in the house. So the robbers don't come in the daytime. They only come at night when everybody's asleep. And they come in and out and take whatever they came in to take and then run. And that is why Jesus said about his return, to some people, is going to be like a thief in the night. Totally unaware. They did not have a clue. They're not thinking about it. They did not know that sometime during their sleep, he's going to sneak in. If the owner of the house knew exactly what time or what hour the thief is coming, he'll be up all night and ready to defend his family, ready to defend his possessions. And that is why often the man of the house kind of hardly slept. And the Bible talks about the shepherd. You know, the good shepherd, actually, to this day, he'll sleep with one eye closed, one eye open, because he wants to defend the sheep. Robbers do not send you a postcard and say to you, on such and such night, we're going to be visiting in your neighborhood. Just want you to know, please place all your valuables in a place where I can get in and out and get them very quickly. No, no, no. That does not happen. Thieves always silently, stealthily, undetected. The goal is to come on the inside and leave very quickly. Nobody notices. There's another imagery the Lord gives us in Matthew 24 and 25. Another imagery, and I'm going to explain the two for you in a minute, and it's going to make you rejoice. And that is the imagery of an expectant mom who's experiencing labor pain. Don't miss this. Don't miss this. Very important. Because there is a great deal of difference between the thief coming suddenly, totally unexpectedly, in the middle of the night, and an expectant mom experiencing labor pains, is about to give birth. The thief is totally unexpected. The labor pains, while they come suddenly, but they are certainly expected. Why? Because the expectant mom had months to think about it and plan for that happy event. And that is why I am absolutely convinced that to the non-believers or to the professing Christians, for those who are bogged down with this life and the affairs of this life, those who have rejected biblical truth, the day of the Lord is going to be like a thief in the night. But for those who are waiting, those who are expecting, it's going to be like labor pain. The ones to whom is going to be like a thief in the night, they haven't given a thought about eternity. They haven't given a thought about where they're going to spend eternity. It's just not their focus. These people are too busy building their nest egg here on earth. They are too distracted by too many responsibilities. They are so concerned of what people think of them. They are so worried about this planet Earth and ignore the fact that the Bible said it's not only going to burn down, but even the elements are going to burn. They have places to go and people to see. They're busy. But those who love Jesus, those who are waiting for the return of Christ, those who live expectantly of the return of Christ, those who are prepared for the return of Christ, they are prepared mentally, they are prepared emotionally, they are prepared spiritually. To them, it is not going to be like a thief in the night, but it's like a pregnancy that culminates in labor pains and the happy moment of birth. Labor pains are expected as inevitable. We do not know exactly when the labor pains are going to begin, but we're waiting for them. We're waiting for them. We know they're coming. We don't know when and how, but we know they're coming. And that is why a pregnant mother is described as expecting. Expecting. And we, the believers in the Lord Jesus Christ, are living this life expecting. But there's more. There's more. Labor pains, which are painful, and they're painful to experience, they announce the joyful deliverance. The thief in the night brings calamity and disaster, and that is why it's going to be a day of judgment for those who have rejected Christ, those who refuse to believe, those who profess Christians but never believe the doctrine of the second coming. But labor pains brings rejoicing and a new life, which we will experience. Not so the thief. Beloved, when the day of the Lord comes, it is my prayer that you be ready, be expecting, be prepared. Not will be to you like a thief in the night, a day of judgment. Always be ready, dressed and ready. Always be prepared. Always serving and giving and expectant of that day, always working with that day in mind. Verses 41 to 48. There is consequences for the state of readiness. Peter asks the question, verse 41. Lord, are you telling this parable to us, the 12, or are you telling it to everybody else? He did not answer his question directly, but indirectly he gives him another parable. First, he said, the faithful believers who are ready for the return of Christ are going to be uniquely blessed. There is a blessing with the name written on it. So Paul, out of the five crowns in the Bible, out of the five crowns, he said, there's one crown that is specifically dedicated and will be given to all those who love his appearing. But the unfaithful servants, those who are not ready for the return of Christ, they will be judged. They will be judged. But that's not all. The unfaithful person who becomes an abuser, listen to me, we talk a lot about abuse, who becomes an abuser of both the divine stewardship, the divine trust that was placed in our hand, and abusing of human beings who are under their authority, misleading them and misguiding them, they will be judged more severely. You notice there's a degree of punishment. Listen to me. God is not a communist. He's not going to deal the judgment exactly the same for everybody, nor is he going to deal the reward the same for every one of his faithful people. It's going to be a degrees of it. The unfaithful professing Christian who only want to please themselves, unfaithful professing Christians who are unfaithful stewards with their life, unfaithful professing Christians who live under the illusion they have plenty of time to get right with God, to do things for God before He returns, they're going to be in deep trouble. They're going to be in deep trouble. But somehow, to a lesser degree than those of us who are in leadership. Why do you think I weep when I hear that some of the great men of God who preach the gospel turn their back on the gospel, apologize for preaching the gospel? It tears me up. In fact, Paul uses very similar imagery here in 1 Thessalonians chapter 5, 1 Thessalonians 5, verses 4 all the way to 11. Paul said, the unprepared person is like living in a state of darkness, drunkenness, and sleep. Now, the three imageries he gives us here. Darkness, drunkenness, and sleep. All three of those leave us incapable of seeing, hearing, or responding to our surroundings. Beloved, the only cure for darkness is light, the light of Christ. The only cure for drunkenness is sobriety, and the only cure for sleep is being awake. Living in the light, living soberly, living awake, fully awake, describes the believer who lives in obedience to the Word of God. Don't miss verse 48. The degree of judgment upon the professing Christians who are unprepared is directly related to the degree of their knowledge of the truth. That is why it's heartbreaking when somebody had known the knowledge of the truth and then they turn their back on it. And that is why James, the half-brother of Jesus, says that the judgment upon preachers and teachers and leaders is going to be far worse than just the average unfaithful Christian. I pray to God that we, everyone, every one of us, let's live our lives being dressed and ready, lamps lit, staying awake, making all your decisions with that day in mind. Can I get an amen?
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1: Mainly clear tonight with a low of plus 5. Tomorrow, sunshine and 15. Then on Friday, sunny 17 degrees. Cloudy for Saturday with a high of 16. Current weather conditions and your 7-day forecast can be found anytime on the Low End Body Shop weather page on your Steinbach online app. I'm Judy Peters.
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4: 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Here is Through the Bible with Dr. J. Vernon McGee.

0: I think that many believers, they're trying to fight the battle down here alone. They're trying to meet the issues of life alone. And friends, you and I are not able to do it. We're not strong enough. We're not capable to do it. We need help today.
1: That's Dr. J. Vernon McGee reminding us that we can't fight the battle on our own. And the good news that we're going to hear on Through the Bible is that we're not alone. God is with us. Dr. J. Vernon McGee explains more in our study of the tabernacle in Exodus chapter 25. But before we begin, Greg Harris and I have a quick update on our Finnish ministry.
2: Oh, we do. Now, if you think that you've heard my friend Steve Schwetz get excited, you're going to hear him get excited today because this it is genuinely exciting, and it's just been very wonderful to see what happened when you and two of our other leaders went to Scandinavia earlier this year. And why don't you talk about what happened and what came out of it?
1: Yeah, it was such an encouragement. Well, first, this was kind of a reconnection tour
2: with
1: the Scandinavian countries
2: because
1: it's very expensive, relatively speaking, given the response that we were getting in Scandinavia to go on terrestrial radio. And so we cut our relationship with them and assumed that they would then cut the program.
2: Right.
1: And unbeknownst to us, over several years, they continued to air the program because, in the words of one of the board members in Sweden, this is the only thing that we have that really has proven itself working consistently over time. And so they've continued to air it. So anyway, well, focusing on Finland, we started asking some questions, trying to understand the way the program went. And we found out that they really weren't doing what we do when you're listening to the program, which is read testimonies, not just about people, they love the program and they love the teaching, but the international focus, what's happening in Africa, what's happening in India, all around the world, so that people have a connection with Through the Bible that they wouldn't normally have if all they do is listen to the program. So we refer to that as the intros and outros or the wrapper. So we ended up, originally I was going to go to Finland and spend about a week with them and go through some training. Circumstances changed. I wasn't able to do that. So we ended up doing it through Zoom,
2: which
1: created some challenges because Finland is on the other side of the world. And so when it's dark there, it's light here.
2: Right.
1: So myself and another team member, Denise, and I did 2 days of training with them.
2: Which started at 6 a.m. our time.
1: Yeah, and 4 o'clock their time because there's a 10-hour split.
2: 4 o'clock p.m.
1: Yeah, 4 o'clock p.m.
2: So it's a little harder on us or you.
1: Yeah, I get up
2: early. See, you get up early, but I watch the recording later.
1: Yeah. So anyway, they have two hosts that introduced the program, Elisheva and Elena, and they were very interested in learning how we do it in the U.S. With our program, and they were eager to listen, and they are going to be incorporating new things. And there's an ask in all of this that you would be praying for the Finns in particular, because they're the first ones that are going to do this revamp, and they're going to start, I believe it's another 5-year cycle in January. And if it's not the 5-year cycle, there are things that are changing in January.
2: Yes.
1: So they're going to revamp the program and start reading letters and testimonies from all around the world, which they've never done before.
2: Right.
1: And then asking people, not just tell us you listen to the program, but specifically, and we do the same thing in the U.S. and Canada, by the way, which is tell us what the Lord is teaching you. Tell us what you've learned in this book of the Bible. And when you ask people for specific things, they respond.
2: Yeah.
1: And there
2: yeah.
1: are believers in that country that love the Word of God and are being ministered to as a result of the program. And it's really just comes down to we need to ask them to respond back. And we're trusting that the Lord is also going to provide for them financially, because people just think, oh, well, it's out there for free. So they're making changes to the program, not to put a heavy sale on it and say, you know, if you don't give by the end of the month, we're going off the air. None of that stuff. But it will be an encouragement to say, hey, if you've been blessed by this, if you love God's word and you want to hear other people and their testimonies and how they've been impacted, we'd appreciate you supporting in our world the Bible bus with a set of tires or a tank of gas. So anyway, I go on and on about all that the Lord's doing. Just continue to pray for the ministry, specifically in Scandinavia. Greg, would you pray for us?
2: Father, we are so grateful that you've been working in those Scandinavian countries all these years when we weren't even aware of it. And thank you for the new reconnection, for the refreshment of the program. We pray you would reach more people with your word. In Jesus' name, amen.
1: Here's our study of Exodus 25 on Through the Bible with Dr. J. Vernon McGee.
0: Now today, friends, we come back to the 25th chapter of the book of Exodus, and here God gives the instructions for the tabernacle, and we have here the blueprint. And I'm just going to read here the blueprint for the building of the ark. Now, I gave last time more or less the floor plan of the tabernacle. It had three compartments, the Holy of Holies, and it was 10 by 10 by 10. It was a cube, and in it were two articles of furniture, the ark here and the mercy seat. And then immediately through the veil in the other compartment of the tabernacle proper, which was 10 by 20 by 10, was the golden lampstand, the table of showbread, and the golden altar, or the altar of incense. Then in the outer court, and that was a fence that was actually put around the tabernacle proper. It was 5 cubits high, 100 cubits long, by 50 cubits wide. There were two articles of furniture, the brazen altar and the laver. Now, I have the chart

Now, I want to read the instructions here because we're approaching this from God's viewpoint, from the inside looking out. Now, I'm reading. Verse 10, Exodus 25. And they shall make an ark of chittim wood. 2 cubits and a half shall be the length thereof, and 1.5 cubits the breadth thereof, and 1.5 cubits the height thereof. Now, let me pause a moment for us to look at this matter of what is a cubit? That is, how long is a cubit? Well, I do not know. There are many explanations given. Anything from 12 inches up to about 30-some-odd inches. Well, I have a notion that they didn't have a yardstick in that day or a tape measure. The way they really measured was from the tip of the finger, of the middle finger, all the way back to the elbow. Now, you measure yours, and you'll find out it's about 18 inches. Now, if you're a short person, it won't be that long. If you're a tall person, it'll be longer than that. But approximately, it's 18 inches. You can well understand that if a man's running a dry goods store in that day and he's going to buy goods, why, he'd have as a buyer a big tall fella with a long reach from the elbow back up to that middle finger. But when he was selling the stuff, why, he'd get little short folk to be his salespeople, and it wouldn't be so far. You could see how he could work a thing like that. So evidently, a cubit varied, and that's the reason I think we come up with so many explanations. But it was approximately 18 inches. And I think we can more or less settle on 18 inches and say that it was 18 inches. Now, that would mean that the tabernacle itself was 30 cubits, which would mean 45 feet. Our 10 across would mean 15 feet. So that everything, if it is to be put into terms of our measurement today, a foot, then we come up with something else. So that 2.5 cubits, well, that would be, and I'll almost let you figure that one out, because the 2 cubits, you see, there would be the yard there, and the half would be then about 9 inches, so that it would be put on that kind of basis. But now I'm going to keep it in terms of the cubit, and then let you think in terms of the foot, for the very simple reason that it'll be easy for me to do that, and I'll let you do the figuring. That is, if you want to get some conception of exactly what size it was. Now, again, may I say that this ark was God's throne. He didn't sit on it. He dwelt between the cherubims, which were right above it. But God didn't touch down in the tabernacle. It wasn't his dwelling place. It's the place where he could dwell to meet with the children of Israel. In other words, it was a place for them to approach God. And the tabernacle speaks of Christ. You and I come through a mediator to God today. And that mediator, of course, is Christ. And you and I come through him. Now, this is the sanctum sanctorum of the tabernacle, the ark here. And now you're not going to find this very interesting. And you'll think I've got a lot of nerve reading these instructions. But I'm going to read them. And I hope not too many of you will tune out. Verse 10, and they shall make an ark of chittim wood. 2.5 cubits shall be the length thereof, 1.5 cubits the breadth thereof, and 1.5 cubits the height thereof. And thou shalt overlay it with pure gold within and without, shalt thou overlay it, and shall make upon it a crown of gold round about. And thou shalt cast 4 rings of gold for it, and put them in the 4 corners thereof. And 2 rings shall be in one side of it, and 2 rings in the other side of it. And thou shalt make staves of chittim wood, and overlay them with gold. Thou shalt put the staves in the rings by the sides of the ark, that the ark may be borne with them. Now you see, the tabernacle was for the wilderness march. And it was taken down when they were ready to march. It was put together when they came into camp. And we're going to see when we get the book of Numbers how orderly that was. And it was something that would be quite amazing to see them put it together. Rings were put there to put the staves through, and then the staves, a long pole put through, put on the shoulders of the priests. And they would carry these articles of furniture through the wilderness. And that was the purpose for them. Now, together with the ark, there went a mercy seat. Now, it's a separate article of furniture, but it was nothing in the world but a top for the box. Thou shalt make a

0: mercy seat of pure gold. 2 cubits and a half shall be the length thereof, and 1.5 cubits the breadth thereof. And thou shalt make 2 cherubims of gold, of beaten work, shalt thou make them in the 2 ends of the mercy seat, and make 1 cherub on 1 end, and the other cherub on the other end. Even of the mercy seat shall ye make the cherubims on the 2 ends thereof. Now notice what God says here. And the cherubim shall stretch forth their wings on high, covering the mercy seat with their wings, and their faces shall look one to another. Toward the mercy seat shall the faces of the cherubims be, that is, they look down upon the mercy seat. And thou shalt put the mercy seat above upon the ark, and in the ark thou shalt put the testimony that I shall give thee. And there I will meet with thee, and I'll commune with thee from above the mercy seat, from between the cherubims which are upon the ark of the testimony of all things which I'll give thee in commandment unto the children of Israel. Now, the mercy seat actually was just sort of a chest. It was a box. And you'll notice it was gold inside and outside. It was made of chittim wood, a wood that was more or less indestructible, very much like our redwood here in California. And it's a perfect symbol of the Lord Jesus Christ in his deity and humanity. You see Christ as the God-man. And we find here that we have both his deity and his humanity. And it was a true symbol of the Lord Jesus Christ setting forth, therefore, both his deity represented by the gold and his humanity represented by the wood. It spoke of him in the hypostatic union. Now, that's a big word. The hypostatical union means that he's very God of very God, and he's very man of very man. That's what the oldest creed of the church says. Now, the ark could not be spoken of as merely a wooden box, for it contained gold, and it could not be called a golden chest, for it contained wood. It required both to maintain the symbolism pointing to Christ as the God-man. And there's no mingling of the two. To overlook this duality is to entertain a monstrous notion of his person. There is no doctrine, friends of the Scripture, so filled with infinite mystery, so far removed from the skein of man's thinking, so foreign to the realm of explanation than is the hypostatic union in Christ. Yet there is no symbol so simple as the ark, merely a box made of wood and gold. Yet it speaks of things unfathomable. Truly, God chooses the simple things to confound the wise. That simple box tells out the whole story as far as man can take it in, of the unsearchable mysteries of the blessed person of the Lord Jesus Christ. Now, the goal was both inside and out, for in him dwelleth all the fullness of the Godhead bodily. That's what Paul said in Colossians 2:9. He's not merely a thaumaturgist, that is, a wonder worker. Neither was he a man with an overdeveloped God consciousness. He was God. He spoke as God. He put himself on the same plane as God. He says, "You believe in God, believe also in me. And again, he that hath seen me hath seen the Father." But he was a perfect man. He grew tired. He sat down in a well in Samaria in the cool of the day. He slept, he ate, he drank, he laughed, he wept. And beyond all that, he suffered and he died. And all of these are human characteristics. The gold and the wood and the ark are both required, yet neither was mingled with the other, nor was the identity of one lost in the other. Christ was both God and man, but these two natures were never fused or merged. He never functioned at the same time as both God and man. What he did was either perfectly human or perfectly divine. Christ was the theanthropic person. And the ark was therefore not merely an empty box, by the way. It contained 3 items which are enumerated over in Hebrews, the 9th chapter, verse 4. It says, which had the golden censer and the ark of the covenant overlaid round about with gold, wherein was the golden pot that had manna and Aaron's rod that budded and the tables of the covenant. Now, let's take them up. Aaron's rod that budded speaks of his resurrection. The manna speaks of the fact that he is the bread of life. And the Ten Commandments speaks of the life that he lived down here. He fulfilled the law and he kept it in all of its point. Even fulfilling the prophecies are the things that it speaks of. Even this tabernacle speaks of him. Now the tables of the covenant speak of the kingship of Christ. He was born a king. He lived a king. He died a king. He rose from the dead as a king. And he's coming again to this earth as the king. And God's program is moving today and has been from eternity to the time when Christ shall rule over this earth. For he will turn and turn until he comes, whose right it is to rule. Now this earth needs a ruler. Man needs a king, and someday he's coming as King of Kings and Lord of Lords. The Ten Commandments there, the tables of stone. And the pot of manna speaks of Christ as prophet. He spoke for God. When Jesus said unto them, Verily, verily, I say unto you, Moses gave you not that bread from heaven, but my Father giveth you the true bread from heaven. And then he not only spoke for God, but he was God's message to man. He was the Logos, the Word of God, the very alphabet of God, the Alpha and the Omega. He's God's final message to man. He is the first and the last. And since Christ came, heaven has been silent, for God has no addenda to place after Christ. He has no postscript to the letter where Christ is the embodiment of that letter. God has told out his heart in Christ. And Aaron's rod in the ark speaks of the work of Christ as priest. The prophet spoke for God before God. The priest spoke for man before God. As a priest, Christ offered himself. As a priest, he passed into heaven. And even now sits on God's right hand. And that is the thing that speaks of. And then we have here the work of Christ as priest. We've already been talking about that. And Aaron's rod, which budded, was in the Holy of Holies. Thus today there is in the heaven at God's right hand the man Christ Jesus, who was raised from the dead. He's the unique example of resurrection up to the present hour. He's there for us. And Easter lilies and eggs don't speak of the resurrection, friends. It just happens to be that Aaron's rod that budded does, for it was an old dead stick that came alive. And here you have set before us, he is prophet, priest, and king. And the Word became flesh and tabernacled here among us. That's what the ark speaks of. Now the mercy seat was where it was just the top to the box when blood was put there by the high priest, and we'll go into that in a great deal of detail later. It made that a mercy seat, and it was Christ's death here upon the cross, and he ascended into heaven. And I've taken the position, the mercy seat's the doctrine of propitiation, just as the ark is the doctrine of Christology, of the person of Christ. And this is what he did. He took his blood, presented it in heaven. Now, I take the position he literally did that. The only criticism I've ever had of my book on the tabernacle that I've ever read in any of the denominational papers was a Baptist paper back in Ohio. And the reviewer there, he did recommend the book and he urged the ministers to get it. But the thing that he said was, you have to watch this fella. He takes everything literally. He thinks Christ offered his blood in heaven. And he said, you know, that's rather crude. Well, I don't think so. I don't think the blood of Christ is crude at all. I feel like Peter called it precious blood, and that's what it is, and it's more precious than gold and silver, and that's the most valuable thing up there, is the blood he shed down here for us, and he presented that just as a high priest went in. And that's the thing that's made God's throne today a mercy seat for us, and we're bidden to come to God today on the basis of the fact that he is our great high priest who's ascended into the heavens and he's offering his sacrifice for us. This is a wonderful truth. Seeing then that we have a great high priest that's passed into the heavens, Jesus, the Son of God, let us hold fast our confession. For we have not a high priest which cannot be touched with the feeling of our infirmities, but was in all points tempted like as we are, yet without sin. Let us therefore come boldly unto the throne of grace that we may obtain mercy and find grace to help in time of need. Now you and I go through our great high priest today in heaven He's the living Christ, at God's right hand. We go through him, and we find mercy to help today. I think that many believers, they're trying to fight the battle down here alone. They're trying to meet the issues of life alone. And friends, you and I are not able to do it. We're not strong enough. We're not capable to do it. We need help today, and we're not availing ourselves of the help. Paul prayed for the Ephesians that the mighty power that worked in Christ, bringing him from the dead, might work in us today. Do you see much of that power working in believers? We need that power today, friends, and we should lay hold of it by faith, because you and I have a high priest that's yonder at God's right hand, and this ark and mercy seat set it before us. Now, the high priest in that day, he rushed in, rushed back out. But our great high priest, when he had made this offering, he sat down at God's right hand, and he's there for us. He died down here to save us. He lives up yonder to keep us safe. And by the way, we ought to keep in contact with him. And have you talked to him today? Have you had an interview with him yet today? Oh, my Christian friend, I urge you to make contact with the living Christ. Now we come to the next article of furniture that's mentioned here, and it's the table of showbread. And it's in the holy place. You see, we've looked now at the articles of furniture that's in the Holy of Holies, two of them, the ark and the mercy seat. Now we're going to take the table of showbread and the golden lampstand. And these two articles are very important for us because they speak of worship. Inside the holy place is the place of worship. The golden lampstand, I think, is the most perfect figure of Christ that we have. And then the table of showbread speaks of him as being the bread of life. Now there's the altar of incense there, and that also speaks of prayer, the fact that he's our great intercessor today, and the fact that we are to go through him. Now we'll not take time, I don't have time to read, about the table of showbread. Now don't worry, I'm not going to read the instructions for all of these as we go along, because very candidly, if you want to know the truth, it gets pretty boring reading all these figures, just like looking at a blueprint. And I'll be frank with you, I never did even study the blueprint of my own home when it was being built. It was too boring, and I didn't understand it anyway. But we're going to try to lift the great spiritual truths out of this section here, for it all speaks of Christ. May God richly bless you, my beloved.
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1: Mainly clear tonight with a low of plus 5. Tomorrow, sunshine and 15. Then on Friday, sunny 17 degrees. Cloudy for Saturday with a high of 16. Current weather conditions and your 7-day forecast can be found anytime on the Low End Body Shop weather page on your Steinbeck Online app. I'm Judy Peters.
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3: Hi, this is Ben Lowell with Back to the Bible Canada and Dr. John Neufeld. We continue our series today called Rediscovering the Holy Spirit with a message entitled The Gifts of the Holy Spirit. So turn in the passage 1 Corinthians chapter 12 verses 1 to 11 as we join Dr. Neufeld now.
4: I've often thought about a God who not only creates a snowstorm, but in the literally billions of snowflakes that fall, everyone is unique, created with its own special and distinctive pattern and design. It's incredible. But perhaps that shouldn't surprise us. Of the well over 6 billion people who inhabit this planet, each has his or her own unique design on the tip of his or own finger. Look around you and see the creativity and diversity of our God in the plants and the animals He has made, in the variety found in every single area of nature. What does that tell you about God? See how different God is from so many human expectations. I find it funny that many social groups that stress rebellion and lack of conformity to culture, well, like the Hell's Angels, for instance, all wear the same clothing and all drive the same brand of motorcycles. Please don't hear this as an ad against Harley Davidsons. I have great bikes, but in a world where we're constantly told to be unique in our own person, how often is it denied in the expectations that are placed upon the very people who are urged to reject conformity? It has been said human beings manufacture ice cubes, but God creates snowflakes. Culture imposes sameness. Our God creates variety. Now, on the one hand, God also imposes sameness on all. All are sinners. All need the grace offered up at the cross. But obedience to Christ involves giving ourselves to ministry in the variety of ways we can serve God, and that's astonishing. And when it comes to the spiritual gifts and how we use them, the diversity truly reflects a God who puts creativity into every snowflake. Hey, I've been doing a brief series on the Holy Spirit, and no study of the Holy Spirit is complete without spending just a bit of time on the gifts of the Holy Spirit. Throughout this series, I've been quite topical, meaning that I've not studied one passage of Scripture. Instead, I've been mining the Bible and using various passages to give us a sense of the person and the work of the Holy Spirit throughout the entire Scripture. But when it comes to the gifts of the Holy Spirit, 1 Corinthians 12 is an excellent study, so I'll confine most of my remarks to that wonderful passage. I notice the passage begins this way. Now, concerning spiritual gifts, brothers, I do not want you to be uninformed. It is God's desire that all believers know something about spiritual gifts. He wants us to be well acquainted with them. But in that opening sentence, when Paul will describe everything from the gift of tongues to, in verse 28, to the gift of administration, he will call all these things spiritual gifts. By calling them gifts, he's signaling us that they are given by grace and not by works. We don't earn gifts any more than we earn birthday or Christmas presents. Presents, like gifts, are not a reflection of the worthiness of the receiver, but of the generosity of the giver. Spiritual gifts are actually grace gifts. Out of the Holy Spirit's love and graciousness, He has, if you are a Christian, given you special abilities which are intended to be used in the life of His church. Let me define a spiritual gift. A spiritual gift is an ability empowered by the Holy Spirit that can be used to glorify God, build His church, and serve people in the name of Christ and for the sake of making Christ known. Now, since we can't study all of 1 Corinthians 12 in one program, let me jump around a little bit in this chapter. In verse 29, Paul states, "And God has appointed in the church first apostles, second prophets, third teachers, then miracles, then gifts of healing, helping, administrating, and various kinds of tongues." Now, you'll notice from that text that there is an ordering, first, second, and third. So let's see if we can follow Paul's train of thought. In the Church of Jesus, God has appointed the apostles to be first. They were directly chosen by Jesus himself. They were promised that after Jesus ascended and gave the Holy Spirit, that these men would have the ability to supernaturally recall all that Jesus did and taught. And they not only left behind a written record, which forms our New Testament, they also formed the foundation of the church. The future of the church depends upon their supremacy or their unique authority. They come first. And then second, Paul says, are the prophets. Well, from my best reading of 1 Corinthians 12:28, these prophets are not to be confused with the gift of prophecy found in 1 Corinthians 12:10. Now, I say that because the numbering, 1st, 2nd, and 3rd, that numbering is never used of spiritual gifts as if one was greater than the other. Hence, I'm assuming that the prophet he mentioned here is not the spiritual gift of prophecy he mentioned earlier. See, the apostolic office which comes first is, according to Ephesians 2:20, the foundation upon which the entire church is built. But in that same verse, Paul also says that the prophets also form the foundation of the church. And then in Ephesians chapter 3, verse 5, Paul says that both the apostles and the prophets received a revelation that men in the Old Testament had not known. Namely, they received the revelation of the gospel of Jesus Christ. So given that, I'm assuming that the prophets in 1 Corinthians 12:28 are those men who also were the authors of Scripture, but were not apostles. Well, that would include men like Luke, who wrote the book of Luke and Acts. According to the Scripture's own testimony, Luke was under the authority of the Apostle Paul. It would include men like Mark, the author of the book of Mark, who most likely was under the authority of the Apostle Peter. They are given a ranking of second because even though they had the authority to write Scripture, they are subject to and submitted to the apostles. Then third, Paul mentions the teachers. They are third because their task is to teach that which was written by the apostles and the prophets. They are to make sure that all of God's people hear the word, understand the word, obey the word, and live according to the word. Now then, after giving a ranking of 1, 2, and 3, Paul stops the ranking procedure. He simply uses the word then or after that. And here he mentions various gifts that the Holy Spirit freely distributes in the church, and they include miracles and healing and helping and administration and tongues. Notice several things. First, Paul assumes that the spiritual gifts are to be used in an environment where proper teaching of Scripture forms the basis of the life of Christ. If people are exercising spiritual gifts but not submitting to an accurate teaching of the apostolic record that makes up our Bible, chaos ensues. Proper Bible teaching is basic to the activity of the service of all of God's people. That's why a great example I have loved over the years is the illustration of fire in the fireplace. See, imagine fire to be the gifts that the Holy Spirit distributes to all of God's people. If the fire is lit on the living room floor, it burns the house down. See, many times when gifts of the Holy Spirit are stressed, chaos has ensued. Does that mean that the gifts of the Holy Spirit create chaos? Well, no. At least no more than fire poses a danger to your house. When the fire is in the fireplace, it provides warmth and light and beauty. In this case, the fireplace is the clear expositional teaching of the apostolic writing of Scripture. See, now once we understand this as central to 1 Corinthians 12, we are ready to glean other truths. Notice that in 1 Corinthians 12:28, Paul seems to mix up what some of us might call the miraculous gifts, miracles, healing, and tongues, and what we might call the mundane gifts, helping and administration. In other words, none of the gifts gets a higher ranking over the other. I say this in spite of the fact that earlier in 1 Corinthians 12, namely in verses 8 to 11, there were given a list of 9 gifts, utterance of wisdom, utterance of knowledge, faith, healing, prophecy, tongues, so forth, that seem spectacular to us. And yet in verse 28, Paul seems to have no difficulty placing these very same gifts alongside of helping and administration. So whereas he numbers apostles, prophets, and teachers, he utterly refuses to number any of the others. And what do we make of that? And the answer seems to be that no gift outside of the 3 offices Paul mentions should be thought of as superior to the others. Indeed, Paul makes just such a point in verses 14 to 26. He says, "The foot can't say to the hand, 'I have no need of you,' nor the eye can say, 'I'm not needed.' God has placed an interdependency into the church, which is compared to the interdependency in the human body. The Holy Spirit, in His wisdom, has determined to not only give gifts to individual believers, He has determined to withhold gifts from individual believers as well. That's why He asks a series of questions in the end of the chapter, in which the grammar indicates the answer He expects to get. Here is what Paul asks. Are all apostles? Are all prophets? Are all teachers? Do all work miracles? Do all possess gifts of healing? Do all speak in tongues? Do all interpret? And to each of these questions, the grammar indicates that Paul is expecting a resounding no to each of those questions. And that should settle it for once and for all. It is the design of the Holy Spirit to so distribute His gifts so that through the exercise of the unique gifts that He gives us, we might be brought to a greater unity and appreciation and dependence upon brothers and sisters who are most unlike us. And when we come back, I'm going to discuss the last verse in 1 Corinthians 12, which says, desire the greater gifts. What does that mean?
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4: We notice that the only numbering of gifts are for apostles, prophets, and teachers. And after that, we notice that Paul refuses to number gifts. Indeed, in all lists of spiritual gifts found in the New Testament, it is clear that no order of gifts is ever given. Why then would Paul ask us to desire the greater gifts? Well, context is everything. In 1 Corinthians 14, we are told that we should seek those gifts that benefit others and seek them far above those gifts that only benefit us. And so it's not as if healing is a greater gift than mercy or vice versa. I do know this. If everyone around you is as healthy as a horse, the gift of healing is the least gift of all. But if there are those whose lives are devastated, healing is of great value. And that's the entire issue of the gifts of the Holy Spirit. They are not to say anything about ourselves, but are ways of giving our life away for the sake of others, and the Holy Spirit determines our effectiveness. But let's learn more about the actual gifts the Holy Spirit gives. Let me read 1 Corinthians 12, 4-7. Now there are varieties of gifts, but the same Spirit. And there are varieties of service, but the same Lord. And there are varieties of activities, but it is the same God who empowers them all in everyone. To each is given the manifestation of the Spirit for the common good. You know, sometimes in our hurry to find out about spiritual gifts, or in our hurry to talk about, you know, tongues and prophecy in this passage, we might pass over this text quickly and miss something vital. Let's not do that. Notice, first of all, that what this text tells us about God is significant. It tells us that in spite of the varieties of gifts, there is but one, or same Spirit, and that's surely a reference to the Holy Spirit, the third person of the Trinity. Then it tells us that there is but one or the same Lord. The Greek word for Lord is the word kurios, and that word almost always refers to Jesus, so we have here a reference to the second person of the Trinity. And then finally we're told of the one and the same God, and that's the reference to God the Father, the first person of the Trinity. So even while we are told about the diversity, the differences, the creative and endless variety that God places in His church, we are reminded that the reason for spiritual gifts is not so that we can all be different, march to our own drummer, or become individualistic. Rather, our gifts should show us something about the God we are related to. And this brings us to the basis for our unity, and it's not in our gifts, but it's in the one God who gives them. And here is, I think, Paul's point. Look at our God, he says. We see the complete unity of the Godhead, and yet the diversity of the roles that the three persons of the Godhead play, even in the giving of gifts. Can this not also be true for us? Okay, let's push this thing even further. Let's notice another feature in this passage. Three times Paul uses the word varieties. Varieties of gifts, varieties of service, varieties of activities. I spent some time in the Greek word for variety, and I found something very exciting. The same word is used, for instance, in Luke 15, verse 12, and you'll remember the story of the prodigal son. The younger son was feeling restless, and he was not satisfied with his lot. And Luke 15, 12 says, "And the younger of them said to his father, 'Father, give me the share of property that's coming to me.' And he," that is the father, listen to this, "divided," that's the same word, "divided his property between them." Now imagine the father in the story. Let's say he has $10 million. And so he tells his son, "Okay, I'm going to divide a portion out to you, your share." Let's say the younger guy's share is $3 million. And that's his portion that's given to him. That's the same word in our text. It means a portion of something. See, in this passage of spiritual gifts, the word variety means both variety and portion. Look at it this way. God has a full inheritance to give to his church. But what is that inheritance? And what is it that he's distributing? Well, he's distributing gifts to do the full ministry of Christ. And I was talking to a man who's a farmer in the prairies, and he was talking about leaving his kids an inheritance. And here's what he said. He said, "I only have one farm with a farmhouse and barns, and that's the entire industry. I can't divide it into four chunks, so only one of my kids will inherit it. But although each of my kids will receive a very different inheritance from what the others will receive, I promise them it will be fair." And in essence, I think that's what the Holy Spirit is doing. He has apportioned out the grace of God to each of us individually, but each of us individually has a different portion of that grace, and it looks so differently. So what have we learned? We've learned that the basis for our unity is the Trinity. We learn also that the basis for our diversity is the varied portion of grace that God gives to each of us. But let's also look at how the Holy Spirit distributes these gifts. Look at 1 Corinthians chapter 12, verse 4. There are varieties of gifts, but the same Spirit. The Greek word here for gifts is the word charismata. I'm sure most of us have heard about the charismatic movement, which is a movement that stresses spiritual gifts, especially tongues, prophecy, healing, and so forth. But when Paul says there are varieties of charismata, what does he mean? You know, it's interesting to note that the word charismata is used 17 times in the New Testament. For instance, in Romans 6:23, we are told that the wages of sin is death, but the free gift or the charismata of God is eternal life. There, the word simply refers to free or unmerited grace. In 1 Corinthians 7:7, Paul is speaking about those who are called to be married and those who are called to be single. And then he says, each has his own gift or charismata from God. See, from passages like this, we can see precisely how Paul uses the word. Charismata is anything we receive in relation to grace. It means that God gives people gifts, presents, completely apart from anything they earn or deserved, and so gifts are never an indication of anything indicating a higher level of spirituality, but it also means that God has individually portioned out what he wants to give us. Now, there's so much more that could be said, but let me take you to verse 7 of 1 Corinthians 12. He says, "To each is given the manifestation of the Spirit." This really is one of the wonderful verses in Scripture. Look at it this way. Let's pretend you've just gone to a stage play and the curtain comes down. You know, the actors and actresses are just behind the curtain and you can't see them now. And so everyone stands and applauds because you want the performers to step out from behind the curtain so you can see and acknowledge them. And then, of course, they do. And everyone applauds even louder, for even though they were there, you wanted them to manifest themselves. Now, the Holy Spirit is invisible, after all. He is spirit, not flesh. John 3, Jesus compared the spirit to wind. You can't see the wind, but you never doubt it's there. You can feel it, you can watch its effects, either in the leaves on the trees, the waves on the ocean, but it remains invisible. And here now is the wonder of the gifts of the Spirit. Every time a believer learns what their gifts are and begins to use them and serves others as if Christ himself were serving them, it is as if the invisible Holy Spirit is stepping out from behind the curtain and manifesting himself. Use your gifts, and in your gifts, you will show the Holy Spirit. Imagine the use of the gift of healing, and when an individual is healed, the Holy Spirit says, "Here I am. I've always been here, but aren't you amazed to see me now?" Or when someone serves in such a way that brings relief and joy and life where there was none, the Holy Spirit says, "Here I am. I was always here, but now you can see me." And when someone shows mercy to one who so desperately needs mercy, the Holy Spirit steps out from behind the curtain, and we become so aware of his presence. You know the gifts that the Holy Spirit has given you? You know, maybe it's time to get to know them so that you also can manifest the Holy Spirit as you serve uniquely in the way in which he has called you to serve and glorify Christ.
3: I think many people enjoyed hearing this message today about the gifts of the Spirit. One thing I've thought about as you were speaking was, you know, the gifts of the Spirit really aren't a badge of honor. It's not, look what I have. The gifts of the Spirit are really about others.
4: Yeah. And Ben, you know, even in the break, as we were just talking about this, you'd also used a word. You'd used the word essential. And it's such an important word, don't you think? It's just essential that we all come to recognize that the Holy Spirit has been given to all of God's people and that we have been given various abilities to glorify God. And you know, that really, in my mind, frees local pastors from thinking that all the ministry has to be done by them. Because as a matter of fact, that simply belies this idea that God has gifted his people. So if we would just begin to look around us and recognize that the people that we sit next to on a Sunday or maybe at a Bible study throughout the week or, you know, as God's people gather, that each one of them has uniquely been given abilities by the Holy Spirit, we might just take the time and get to know what those abilities are, and it might excite us, I think.
3: Yeah, and, you know, I'm thinking, you know, it's really not about just recognizing what they are, but our responsibility in respect to helping others mature in their walk with Christ.
4: Wow, how important it is also to encourage one another when we see the gifts of the Holy Spirit operating. It is really good to tell someone, you know, I have noticed how the Holy Spirit has worked in your life. And it's amazing how when we do that, you know, somebody's face will just brighten up because we sometimes discount the work of God in our own lives. But when somebody notices, you know, that's such an exciting moment because, you know, we might get on our knees after that and say, "Thank you, Lord, that you also use me. And I'm so delighted to be a part of the work that you've given me."
3: Well, that's a great encouragement and a great message to go out and use the gifts that God has given you. Back to the Bible Canada, leading you forward in your walk with Jesus every day. 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Hear Dr. John Neufeld talk candidly with his friend Phil about losing his wife, Kathy, and how God saw him through deep grief and continues to walk with him every day. 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
6: There's nothing quite like turbulence to teach us about trust. I am writing this strapped into a tiny seat, moving approximately 500 miles an hour, somewhere over the frozen Minnesota tundra. The stewardess goes through the customary warning, "Ladies and gentlemen, welcome aboard and thank you for choosing 50-50 Airlines. In the event of an emergency, an oxygen mask will be released from the ceiling above you. When this happens, kindly quit screaming and give the mask a tug. In the event that your oxygen mask malfunctions, please share with the person next to you," or something like that. Two amber symbols light up in front of me. They always make me smile. No smoking seatbelts. When I was 10, I smoked just about everything else. Seatbelts? Why not? As we smack the clouds, the plane lurches and I hang on by white knuckles, wearing ginger ale, listening to the captain's apology. "Ladies and gentlemen, I guess we underestimated the strength of this storm front moving in. I'll just ease us on up to 35,000 feet. Whoops! Sorry there, wrong button. Okay, I made the last part up, but the rest is true. Each time I fly, I must come to grips with my need to be in charge. I keep hoping they'll look at my ticket and say, "Sir, go left. Sit next to the pilot." I would love to look over the captain's shoulder and offer helpful suggestions. Makes me think of another flight that happened about 5,000 years ago, a flight from Egypt. Like me, the Israelites tried to look over God's shoulder and offer helpful suggestions. Well, yes, Moses did part the Red Sea last Wednesday, Lord, but what's he going to do with all these Amorites and Jebusites and Perizzites? He's no Charlton Heston. Besides, did you realize we are almost out of onions? Like the rest of us, they found it easy to trust when things were smooth, when he was visibly present and threw in a few miracles to boot. Then fear photobombed the perfect picture, and their tune changed. Fear focuses our attention on our problems, our worries, ourselves. It cripples us with dread. We're so afraid of the future, we squander the present. But faith, often forged through doubt, turns the spotlight on what God is up to, on what he promises. Here's what he promised the Israelites in Deuteronomy 1. "Do not be terrified. Do not be afraid of them. The Lord your God is going ahead of you. He will fight for you just as you saw him do in Egypt. He carried you all along the way as you traveled through the wilderness, just as a father carries his child. Now he has brought you to this place." Outside our window, the plane's wing seems unusually wobbly. But for reasons I can't properly explain, I am at peace. Partly because I'm old enough to look back and trace the hand of God. I've seen him carry us when my wife was having grand mal seizures and I fully expected to lose her. I haven't arrived yet, but I'm learning to trust. I've studied the theological definition of the word trust. I know that "do not be afraid" is the command given us most often in the Bible. But for me, trust is best learned on roadsides, in ambulances, and in airplanes. It's a quiet confidence that though my world is falling apart, my Heavenly Father loves me enough to pick me up and carry me. There is only one who is completely trustworthy. He can calm our fears and bid our sorrows cease. Because of Jesus, fear can taunt me, but it can't touch me. It can tell me where to go, but it can't take me there. Is your world spiraling out of control? You're in good hands. God is in the cockpit. He has never once missed a runway.
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1: Mainly clear tonight with a low of plus 5. Tomorrow, sunshine and 15. Then on Friday, sunny 17 degrees. Cloudy for Saturday with a high of 16. Current weather conditions and your 7-day forecast can be found anytime on the Low and Body Shop weather page on your Steinbach Online app. I'm Judy Peters.

A warm welcome to our program, Prophecy for Today, where we study biblical prophecy and its application to our daily life. It's a wonderful day to worship God. I'm William Steves. Let's pray. Dear Heavenly Father, I rejoice that you have promised to continue working in the lives of each of your children, from the day of salvation to the day we see your face. Lord, I need your grace to be more like you. Thank you for your patience in continuing to draw me to yourself. By your grace, help me and all those listening to be more like Christ by the end of the day than we are now. And it's in Jesus' name I pray. Amen.

Maranatha, friends, the Lord is coming. Today's letter comes from Maryland. Our listener writes, "Thank you for remaining faithful in your service, being steadfast to broadcast the old hymns and the faithful teaching of God's word. We can only proceed by the grace of God and his empowerment. Pray that we would continue by his grace to be faithful." Luke 2:29-32. Lord, now lettest thou thy servant depart in peace, according to thy word. For mine eyes have seen thy salvation, which thou hast prepared before the face of all people, a light to lighten the Gentiles, and the glory of thy people Israel. Imagine the privilege of being one of the first people to see the promised Messiah. Simeon has awaited, seemingly for his whole life, this one moment that he has been promised. God had told him that he would see the born Christ, and so he waited in the temple for that day. And he is filled with joy, not for his own experience, but because he has seen the one who will, at long last, bring salvation to Israel and the Gentiles. How do you react to knowing Christ? If you are a Christian, you have also encountered the living Christ. Is he everything to you? Is he the sum total of your joy and contentment? You are listening to Prophecy for Today. I'm William Steves. The new edition of the Gospel Standard is available upon request. 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

0: And now, the familiar voice of Pastor Perry F. Rockwood, who is at home with the Lord.
1: Shall we pray? Heavenly Father, we bow in the presence of God today, in the name of our wonderful Savior, the Lord Jesus Christ. I just thank Thee for each one listening in today. Thou dost know the need of each heart today. And Father, we bring every burden, every care, and every need to Thee. I pray very specially for those who are not saved, those who are religious but lost. Father, draw them to Thyself. I pray in Jesus' name, amen. If we are to be effectively used of God, we must have the joy of our salvation, and we cannot have the joy of salvation unless we are sure that we are saved. When I ask people, well, are you sure you're saved? I hope so. I think so. I'm trying to be. God wants us to know that we are saved. 1 John 5:13. These things, right here in the Word of God, these things have I written unto you that believe on the name of the Son of God, that ye may know, K-N-O-W, that ye have, H-A-V-E, eternal life, and that ye may believe on the name of the Son of God. God says we can know for sure that we are saved. How do we know? Well, first of all, there'll be a change in our life. 2 Corinthians 5:17, therefore, if any man be in Christ, he is a new creature. Old things are passed away, and behold, all things are become new. At the present time, people make a profession of faith, but there's no change in the life. When we are born again by the Spirit of God, we become new creatures in Christ. Our life will be changed. There will be a difference in the way we think and walk and dress and go and the company we keep. Oh, may God help us to be a witness just by the way we live. Also, if we are saved, we'll have a new desire to do the will of God. 1 John 2:3, and hereby we do know that we know him if we keep his commandments. He that saith, I know him, and keepeth not his commandments is a liar, and the truth is not in him. But whoso keepeth his word, in him verily is the love of God perfected. Hereby we know that we are in him. See? A new commandment I give unto you, that ye love one another. Jesus said, I delight to do thy will, O my God, yea, thy law is within my heart. Every one of us, when we're saved, will delight to do the will of God. It's important that we obey the Lord, that we have a desire to do what God wants us to do and to be what God wants us to be. And if we're really saved, we'll not love the world system in which we're living today. We will love the world of lost men, but we will not love the world system. 1 John 2:15, love not the world, that's the world system, neither the things that are in the world. If any man love the world, the love of the Father is not in him. For all that is in the world, the lust of the flesh, the lust of the eyes, and the pride of life, is not of the Father, but is of the world. And the world passes away, and the lust thereof. And he that doeth the will of God abideth forever. These verses clearly teach that if we love the world, the love of the Father is not in us. The world is defined as the lust of the flesh, the lust of the eyes, and the pride of life. The Christian will love the things of God rather than the things of the world. Yes, and a believer will be very conscious of sin, the sinfulness of sin. Whosoever abideth in him sinneth not. Whosoever sinneth hath not seen him, neither known him. Little children, let no man deceive you. He that doeth righteous is righteous, even as he is righteous. He that committeth sin is of the devil, for the devil sinneth from the beginning. For this purpose the Son of God was manifested, that he might destroy the works of the devil. Whosoever is born of God doth not commit sin, for his seed remaineth in him. And he cannot sin because he is born of God, 1 John 3:6-9. They are not teaching that we'll ever be perfect before we go to heaven. These verses teach, certainly, that we need to deal with sin in our lives. We do not practice sin as believers. We do not practice sin. And when we sin, we confess it right to the Lord and put it under the blood and walk with God. And perhaps some of you Christians today, you're out there in the world. You've got away from the Bible. You're away from prayer. You're away from the Lord. And really taken up so much with the world. I think of some of you Christians, even on the Lord's Day, out there playing golf. Out there just riding around the pleasures of sin for a season. How much time do you spend on the Bible? Or are you just allowing Hollywood to amuse you through television, audio things? You know, we need to get back to the Bible, back to prayer, back to the filling of the Holy Spirit, back to a holy walk with God. Something has happened to believers today, so many of them. Something has happened. There's a difference. You know, I say to people, they have all these new Bibles, and these new Bibles aren't doing anything for the local church. There's no more memorizing of Scripture. There's no more revivals. There's no more coming out to prayer meetings. There's no more soul-winning activity. And as believers today, we need to walk with God.
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4: Mainly clear tonight with a low of plus 5. Tomorrow, sunshine and 15. Then on Friday, sunny 17 degrees, cloudy for Saturday with a high of 16. Current weather conditions and your 7-day forecast can be found anytime on the Low End Body Shop weather page on your Steinbach Online app. I'm Judy Peters.
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5: Au microphone, begrüßt Jens Hellenbergen für die Brig Radio CHPD in Aylmer, Ontario, Canada. Ihr hört nun noch ans Hofstundjet-Programm, was passiert. Wir reden von unserer Geschichte, von unserem Hintergrund als plötzliche Menschen, von wo die abstünden und wo wir von herkommen.

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1: I'm Judy Peters. We're expecting mostly sunshine for the next few days. Your forecast details follow the news. Schools across the Hanover School Division are focusing on truth and reconciliation, with teachers using age-appropriate lessons to help students understand Canada's residential school history and its ongoing impacts. Indigenous learning and assessment coach Brett Schmall says relationship building is an important part of that work.
2: Truth be told, to be in relationship, and it comes back to treaty, truth be told. If we've been in a relationship all this time, what kind of relationship has it been? What kind of relationship do we want to aim for moving forward?
1: Schmall says although today is a day off for students, schools are bringing in elders, residential school survivors, and other knowledge keepers to help students learn throughout the week. The 2027 Southeastern Manitoba Festival is getting ready for another big year, and organizers are already seeing growth. Reporter Addie Lowen tells us more.
3: So Cassandra Kernelson, manager of community programs at the Steinbeck Arts Council, says the response from performers has been incredible.
4: It is such a rewarding feeling to see all the applications come in, and there's stacks of them. So it is so great to see that, and everyone that wants to be a part of it and have the experience of the Southeast Festival, it's great, and it adds a really big piece to our festival and our organization and the community as a whole.
3: Registration opens on October 1st, with more information available in the story on Steinbeck Online. I'm Addie Lowen.
1: Steinbeck MLA Kelvin Gertsen says he was not surprised to see Abhi Khan step down as leader of the PC party following the results of a confidence vote.
5: It is difficult to maintain that kind of a role when you have, even if it's a minority of caucus that is opposed to your leadership. You really do need all the oars in the water pulling in the same direction when you're in opposition and facing a popular government. So I wasn't surprised that he stepped down.
1: Lavrandre MLA Conrad North says he does not intend to run for permanent leader of the Manitoba PCs after being named interim leader. A message in a bottle written by a 7-year-old boy from St. Pierre has been discovered in Arness, Manitoba. Blaine Funk says his two sons, Brody and Wyatt, were very excited one of Brody's messages was discovered.
6: Oh, I think so, especially now that they've actually been found. Yeah, the boys are pretty excited about it. I'm sure they'll be doing some more.
1: Brody says he released 3 bottles containing letters and snacks, hoping someone would find them. Great taste meets great local coverage. The Daily News, presented by Maine Bread and Butter, delivers the stories that matter. 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
1: Mainly clear tonight with a low of plus 5. Tomorrow, sunshine and 15. Then on Friday, sunny 17 degrees. Cloudy for Saturday with a high of 16. Current weather conditions and your 7-day forecast can be found anytime on the Low End Body Shop weather page on your Steinbeck Online app. I'm Judy Peters.
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8: Unleashing God's truth, one verse at a time. 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
9: Jesus said 3 times in Matthew 6, the Father who sees in secret will reward you openly. Our inmost secrets may be hidden from human judgment. They are not hidden from God. And we will be judged for our motives. You either do what you do for the glory of God or you do it for the glory of man.
10: Welcome to Grace to You, the Bible teaching ministry of John MacArthur. I'm your host, Phil Johnson. It's perhaps God's most celebrated attribute, his forgiveness. Yet, as the great preacher Charles Spurgeon once said, a God who could pardon without justice might one of these days condemn without reason. So that raises some questions. Does God pardon without justice? And if not, on what basis can he declare a guilty sinner justified? And how can you be sure that you will be declared guilt-free on Judgment Day? There may be no more important questions. John MacArthur answers them today as he continues his study called Without Excuse from Romans chapter 2. So turn there in your Bible, Romans chapter 2, if you're able, as John begins today's lesson.
9: There are four great reasons why the heathen are lost. Here they come. Reason number one, creation. Creation. Go back to chapter 1, and we'll pick up a thought from verse 18. The wrath of God is revealed from heaven against all ungodliness and all unrighteousness of men. Now you see, it is not just the religious men, it is not just the people with the law of God, it is all men, all men, all men. The wrath of God is revealed against all of the ungodliness and all of the unrighteousness of all men. Whether they had the written law or not. Why? Because they hold the truth. How do they hold the truth? Verse 19. That which may be known about God is manifest in them. How is it manifest in them? Well, God has shown it unto them. Well, how did he show it unto them? For the invisible things of him from the, what? Creation of the world are clearly seen, so that they are without excuse. So from chapter 1, we learn the first reason why the heathen are lost. Creation. They can look around them and know there's a God. They can look around them and perceive that he is supernatural and that he is more powerful than any being that they know of in their dimension. And so they are responsible. Because they hold that knowledge. But now as we come to chapter 2, we find the three remaining reasons why the heathen are lost. And why we have to send missionaries to reach them. Verse 14, and the word is conduct. First, they're lost because of creation. Secondly, because of conduct. For when the heathen who have not the law, do by nature or do naturally the things contained in the law, these, though they don't have the law, become a law unto themselves. In other words, they don't have an outside law, but they have an internal law that makes them a law unto themselves, and it is manifest in their conduct. Now, when the heathen do by nature the things contained in the law, indicates that it does occur when they do it, and it is a common occurrence. Pagans naturally do.

on Jesus Christ or the message of Christ or the Bible or the meaning of the gospel, who would feed the hungry, who would help a man who was sick or a woman who was sick. Pagans will tell the truth sometimes. They will even seek to do justice. They will struggle for equity. You see, all of these things reveal an internal human code of ethics that is the law unto themselves. We see it in our human system of justice. We see it in our humanitarianism. And the humanitarianism and the justice around the world, even in very obscure and isolated peoples. Sometimes it's warped, but in any society you ever see, you will find some of those heathen exercising things which they do naturally that are in direct line with God's law. And they therefore show that that law is in them. The Stoics said that in the universe there were certain laws operative which a man broke at his own peril. And the Stoics, who were utterly pagan philosophers, said they are the laws of health, the laws of morality, and the laws governing life and living. And the Stoics called all of these laws thusis, which means nature. They said men are to live kata thusin. They are to live according to what is natural. The Stoics actually said that these laws were natural to man. You see, man can recognize that there is a right, that there is a code of ethics. The very fact that man has a guilty conscience is because he violates the very code of ethics that's in him. There's a sense of right and wrong. And when men naturally do something that lines up with the law of God, and they do it all the time, they show that the law of God is written in them. The unregenerate world, you see, does do relative human good. They do not do good in terms of spiritual righteousness. They do not do good in terms of good that is based on the right motive, because nothing is truly good unless it is done for the glory of God, right? But they do good in a relative human sense. And when they do that, they show the law of God at work, though unwritten, at work in their heart. They will do good in the right manner, if not for the right motive. I think about Cyrus in the Old Testament, who did good. He let God's people go. I think about Darius. I think about Artaxerxes. And they are even commended. Ezra chapter 7 commends Artaxerxes. Pagans who did good on behalf of God's people. What about the city clerk in Ephesus? A pagan who quieted the rioters. What about Romans of high standing in Acts 23 who protected Paul? And even the barbarians who showed unusual kindness to Paul in building a fire in Acts 28 to warm him. Yeah, man is totally depraved in the sense that he cannot do anything that is righteously good or that is good toward God, or that is good as revealing God, but he can do a man kind of good. But every time he does that, he proves that there is a law within him that points to that as good. Are the heathen lost? Yes. Can they claim ignorance? No. First, because of creation. It is around them. And they can perceive within their own minds God in that creation. And secondly, because of their conduct, they prove that there's a law within them. Now, this may shock you. Basically, if you look at it simply from the standpoint of general human good, most people are outside the prisons, right?
It's the few that are in

0: died. What does this mean? This does not mean that man is basically good. He is depraved. But there is in him a sense of rightness that keeps him from being as bad as he possibly could be. And that is the law of God within him. Now, extending the thought, let's look at a third reason why the heathen are lost, and that is conscience. And this is part of that same concept in verse 14, but it's in verse 15. They not only reveal the work of the law within them by their conduct when they do naturally the things that are in, but they also reveal the law of God written in their hearts when their conscience functions. They do naturally the things that are in, but they also reveal the law of God written in their hearts when their conscience functions in bearing testimony. And stop there for a minute. Now, we all know what conscience is. The word simply means co-knowledge. And I guess we could say that it means co-knowledge with oneself. The etymology of the word basically comes, whether it's in Greek or Latin or English, from the same root. The idea is to know along with. And conscience is sort of that thing in you that knows along with you what's right. It refers to a person's inner sense of right and wrong, the moral consciousness that pronounces judgment on thoughts and attitudes and speech and deeds. You know, I remember reading about a tribe in Africa that had a very interesting process to determine who was guilty of something. When there was some stealing that had gone on in the tribe, they would line all of the men up, because stealing was normally done by men. And they would go along, and they would ask them if they did it. And they would say yes or no. And then they would, after having said it, ask them to stick their tongue out. At which time they took a hot knife and placed it on the tongue. If there was saliva on the tongue, the knife would be removed without a problem. If there was no saliva on the tongue, the knife would stick and burn its way through their tongue. And they could always tell who the liar was because he had no saliva. What makes your saliva dry up when you do something wrong? There's a conscience in you. There's a thought process in you that knows right and knows wrong and deals with you when you violate it. It's like when you cheat and you live in this constant state of fear of being found out. That's conscience. Conscience responds to the internal norm. And I would say in the Christian, of course, conscience is tremendously intensified because you not only have that basic law within you, but you have also the law of Christ from His Word added to the normal in natural law, and the compounding of that even excites the conscience more to respond. And Paul listened to his conscience several times. He said, "My conscience bears witness," didn't he? In other words, he was saying, my conscience agrees with me that I'm doing right, that my heart is pure. The Bible also suggests that your conscience can become scarred. And scar tissue has no feeling. That's why Paul in Romans tells us, do not violate your conscience. Don't violate your conscience. In other words, he's talking about Christian liberty, and he says, if somebody tells you it's okay to do that, but your conscience says don't do that, then don't do it, even though it is okay, because if you get in the habit of violating your conscience, you're gonna scar something that you desperately need to protect you. It's like losing your sense of feeling. You know, I read a book about leprosy, and they have discovered that leprosy is not what they thought originally. People thought that when you got leprosy, your skin just kind of ate itself, and eventually your extremities were just disappearing. What they now know is that leprosy creates the absolute deadening of all sense, and you wear out your extremities. because you can't feel anything, you rub your fingers off. Or you rub your nose off. Because there's no feeling. That's what happens when conscience is scarred. And so Paul says, don't do that. Even the heathen have a conscience. But over a long period of time, they can dull that conscience. But I don't think they can always obliterate it. I think it's there, telling them what is right and what is wrong. And I don't care if you're in a primitive society or any other one. You show me a person who's committed a crime, and they may do everything they can to justify that crime, but they're always looking like this to see who's coming after them. Because they know what's right and what's wrong. Little children are the perfect illustration. Why do you think an ungodly family with an ungodly little kid, the kid does something wrong and he comes back, his mother says, did you do it? What's the first thing he does? He lies. Why? Because he knows what he did was what? Was wrong. Even though he maybe never did it before. There's a standard. His conscience tells him that. The heathen are lost because of creation, conduct, conscience. Fourth, the heathen are lost because of contemplation. Here's another indicator of the lostness of the heathen. Their thoughts are in the process of accusing or excusing one another. In other words, there is in us the capacity to contemplate or to reason and to determine that what someone does is right or wrong. For example, a person without God, without Christ, without the Bible, hears about someone who has murdered a child. What is his reaction? Unless the person is totally at the extremity of vileness, he's going to say, that's awful. He's going to accuse. We ought to find that person and do something to that person. Why do you think we have a punitive system in our society? Why do you think there are punitive systems in every society? Because men know what is right and wrong. They have the capacity in their minds to accuse or excuse. Say, no, that's all right. We can excuse that, but not this. The heathen do that. The sum of it is this, people. Creation, conduct, conscience, contemplation. What they do, how they deal with the good and bad in their own life, and how they deal with it in the lives of others indicates that they know the law of God as written in them. Now, here is the most important thing I've said yet. The sum of it is this. If they live up to that much light and they accept that much light, God will reveal to them the full light of Jesus Christ. I believe that with all my heart. You see, that's what it says in Acts 17. He is not far from us if we would feel after him. You see? If they would just take what they have and accept that. John 7:17, mark it down. If any man wills to do my Father's will, he shall know of the teaching. If the willing heart is there, he'll know. God will be fair. No favorites, but each is responsible for the light he has. Finally, there is a sixth principle of judgment just going to mention. God judges by knowledge, by truth, by guilt, by deeds, by impartiality, and sixthly, by motives. There's another dimension, and these all interface and overlap. They're not as distinct as I've made them in the outline, but they are elements of the act of judgment. God will judge on the basis not only of what a man's deeds are, but what his reasons were. Because you can falsify the deed, but you can't falsify the motive, right? And so verse 16 says, in the day when God shall judge the what? Secrets of men. Judgment, you see, will finally reach down into the secret place of motives. Of motives. In 1 Chronicles 28:9, it says, "And thou, Solomon, my son, know thou the God of thy father and serve him with a perfect heart." Why? For the Lord searches all hearts and understands all the imaginations of the thoughts. Solomon, my son, serve God from the heart because God knows the heart. The psalmist said, "O Lord, thou hast searched me and known me. Thou understandest my thought afar off." In that marvelous 139th Psalm, "Thou knowest my down sitting and mine uprising. There is not a word in my tongue, but Lord, thou knowest it altogether. Thou hast beset me behind and before and laid thine hand on me. Whither shall I go from thy spirit? Whither shall I flee from thy presence? If I ascend into heaven, thou art there. If I make my bed in Sheol, thou art there. If I take the wings of the morning and dwell in the uttermost part of the sea, even there shall thy hand lead me and thy right hand shall hold me. If I say, surely the darkness shall cover me, even the night shall be as light about me. Yea, the darkness hideth not from thee, but the night shineth as the day. The darkness and the light are both alike to thee." In other words, there's nowhere I can go to escape. You know me deep inside. Jeremiah 17:10 puts it this way. "I, the Lord, search the heart. I test the mind, even to give to each according to his ways, according to the result of his deeds." Yes, God judges deeds. Yes, he judges ways, but he judges the motive behind them as well. Jesus said three times in Matthew 6, "The Father who sees in secret will reward you openly." Our inmost secrets may be hidden from human judgment. They are not hidden from God. And we will be judged for our motives. You either do what you do for the glory of God or you do it for the glory of man. And it all comes to this, people. It'll all be determined. Verse 16. "In the day," the day, what day? "The day when God shall judge." What day is that? The day when he judges by Jesus Christ. The final day, the ultimate day, the great white throne, when all judgment is committed unto Christ. In that glorious, climactic, culminating day when the Lord Jesus Christ judges, all these criteria will be put to use. And may I close with a look back at verse 5. If your sin hasn't been dealt with before that day in the blood of Christ, if you haven't confessed Jesus as Lord and accepted his sacrifice on your behalf and his atonement and his payment for your sin, then you are treasuring up wrath against the day of wrath. There's going to be a pile that'll damn your soul. And don't think, it says at the end of verse 3, that thou shalt escape the judgment of God. Let's bow in prayer. Father, we know that someday the light of divine judgment will throw its beams to illuminate the remotest universe. We know that at that point souls will face the reality of judgment. They will walk, as it were, down a hall of mirrors where every act of their earthly life on all sides is seen and re-seen. And they'll be judged. Father, We thank you that in Jesus Christ we never need to face that day, because there is therefore now no judgment, no condemning judgment to them who are in Christ Jesus. May it be, Lord, that no one in this place is outside of Christ, waiting for the explosion of the wrath of God. We know you'll judge. We shall not escape. But we know that you've already judged Jesus Christ for the sins of those who put their faith in him. That is our prayer.
1: 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John's current series is called Without Excuse. 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That is life-changing truth from God's Word. 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
6: Mainly clear tonight with a low of +5. Tomorrow, sunshine and 15. Then on Friday, sunny 17 degrees, cloudy for Saturday with a high of 16. Current weather conditions and your 7-day forecast can be found anytime on the Lowen Body Shop weather page on your Steinbach online app. I'm Judy Peters.

0: Welcome to Made in Manitoba, an episode featuring a unique story regarding how our guest has created and released the music we're sharing tonight.
1: Winnipeg's Trish V is joining us for the first time, and alongside the conversation, we'll be playing the three singles she's put out so far.
0: And the story of how those came out includes continuing a family tradition of donut making and inviting friends and family to summer yard parties. It's during those gatherings Trish V plays a short set and debuts a new song.
1: Well before those songs came to be, Trish connected with past Made in Manitoba alumni Steve Bell and the late Brian Dirksen.
0: She credits advice from Steve and a songwriting workshop she took with Brian for setting her on the path of what's become the three songs she's released during those parties.
1: Trish V is our guest, and we're looking forward to sharing her soulful melodies and poignant lyrics, which have been influenced by living in multiple places, including Paraguay and Altona, during her growing up years.
0: 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We get started after this.
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0: First time, Trish V on Made in Manitoba. We're excited to have you. I'm very excited in a bit to get into the story of how you are here and why you're here. But I want to start with getting to know you a little bit. Our first time Made in Manitoba guests, we always kind of open the floor to start with that open-ended question. So how about you share a little bit about yourself?
1: My name is Trish, and my artist name, I go by Trish V. I love to play music. I've been playing music since I was a tiny, tiny child. One of the things my mom did wonderfully was notice that I loved music, even as a small, small one. And she would play music, and my parents would play music. And I've had so many opportunities to be involved all the way through. And it's kind of a delight and a surprise now to start being able to share my music in a different way with the world.
0: We always try to connect folks to Southern Manitoba if we can. And we should probably share that you do have a Southern Manitoba connection as to where you grew up. And where was that?
1: I spent some of my growing up years in Altona.
0: And you actually lived in a number of places, you know, throughout your life so far, correct?
1: Right. Yeah, I have traveled around and settled now in Winnipeg.
0: How would you say that traveling has influenced your creativity, whether it's your songwriting, your music playing? I'm sure being in those spaces has somehow influenced you.
1: I think for me, the diverse experiences that I've been able to have really has shaped a wider understanding of the world than I would have had if maybe I had stayed in the same place my whole life. Moving as a child, my dad was working in radio, so we were living in South America, in Paraguay, for a while. And that was an amazing experience that as a child, you just can't understand because it's just your life. That has shaped me a lot in seeing the world as a larger place. And then being able to live in different places in Canada as well and just meet so many different people, my world just gets so enlarged. And of course, as an artist, all of those diverse experiences do help inform what I'm thinking about, what I'm singing about, what I want to communicate as I'm sharing.
0: Well, we have to touch on your mom's influence, obviously, seeing how you brought it up. Clearly, you're very thankful that she introduced you to music at such an early age. So how did that happen? Was it a case of, you know, sitting around the breakfast table just humming a tune, or was it an instrument right away in your hands? Or I see a piano behind you there, too. So,
1: I mean, you would have to ask her to know how this happened. I was three, so I don't have many memories. But I did do the very classic Mennonite family growing up, having to do piano lessons. I've came up in church singing since I was small and singing in different choirs and in musicals in high school and so many different things like that.
0: So when would you say you thought, this music thing is something I could get into, right? Because it could have just been, it's a part of the routine. It's part of the agenda. There had to have been a point where something clicked that you're like, no, I think I actually like this and want to do it.
1: I think for me, coming to the place that I am now with my music and wanting to share it has been a very gradual, very slow burn. I've always done music. I've always loved to play music. But I think I often, like you said, just thought of it as something that I just did on the side, right? It's just like playing in church, singing for my kids, like writing little songs for them and things like that. It was very common, but it has been really with the support of a lot of mentors and really encouraging people who have come around, including my husband, who even just this morning was like, I've been telling you for like 20 years that this is important and you're good at it. But just like it's taken a long time for me to step into being at a place where I feel like I have something to share.
0: Was it also a long time for you to step into songwriting? Or as you kind of alluded to there, you may have been dabbling in that as well for a period of time before coming to this point of sharing it with others.
1: I've always kind of had songs going in my head, either songs that I hear or songs that I just make up on my own. And so I have been songwriting even for church for almost 25 years. I think it's just been in the last number of years that I've really felt that there's something valuable there. It's kind of a confluence of things. I had a conversation with Steve Bell at an event we were working on together, and he was encouraging me to record, saying that this is the only way that these things live beyond a person, right? Otherwise, I carry it all inside me. And then I was able to take a class, a songwriting class with Brian Dirksen in 2022-2023. And for anyone looking for encouragement in songwriting and stuff, I highly recommend that class, Unlocking Your Songs. And for me, it really did unlock something. I was sitting and listening to these really well thought out lessons, and I just continued over and over to resonate with what he was saying, to recognize things that I had already been doing. And so he gave me this language and confidence to be able to feel like, oh no, what I'm doing actually is the thing. I think so often we as humans, we just kind of do our life and we feel like this is just what we're doing. And to other people, they look and see, oh, you're doing the thing, right? But to us, because it's so familiar, we don't feel like we're doing anything special or anything new. And so I really valued that. And I was able to work with Brian on a few of my songs, including my newest single that I wrote, It's Okay, or that I just released. It's Okay was one that I worked with him. And he was just amazing to work with and so supportive.
0: It's not surprising to me at all, Trish, that I hear names such as Steve Bell and Brian Dirksen come up in your first Made in Manitoba conversation with us. You would be also probably not surprised how often they have impacted or influenced Manitoba artists. You're certainly within Manitoba musical royalty with those two, that's for sure.
1: I am so grateful. They've both been so generous.

0: That was the song The Good Things, the second song Winnipeg's Trish V released, and that was in 2024.
1: Tonight, the singer-songwriter is joining us for the first time on Made in Manitoba. After the break, she will tell us about the donut making and annual summer yard parties we mentioned at the beginning of the program, and how the two have become the home and venue, if you will, for her annual song releases.
0: Trish V is our guest on Made in Manitoba, and tonight's program continues after this.
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3: I'm Judy Peters. Cooler nighttime temperatures and still some sunshine later this week. Your forecast details are on the way. Hanover School Division schools are continuing their work around truth and reconciliation, with lessons extending beyond Orange Shirt Day and the National Day for Truth and Reconciliation. To tell us more, here's reporter Afton Berg.
4: Indigenous learning and assessment coach Brett Schmall says reconciliation requires ongoing conversations and relationship building.
5: Make sure that that we're not just doing things on the day, but living in a good way beyond it, and connecting curricular learning across the board so students understand what this means and why it's important.
4: Schmall says teachers and school leaders continue creating opportunities for students to learn about Canada's past and build connections in their communities. I'm Afton Berg.
3: LaVerandre MLA Conrad North says he does not intend to run for permanent leader of the Manitoba PCs after being named interim leader.
6: I'm here to work to find the best representative and the next premier of Manitoba.
3: North also says representing LaVerandre remains his first priority. Musical theater is taking a bigger stage at the 2027 Southeastern Manitoba Festival, including more opportunities for adult performers. Here's reporter Addie Lowen with the details.
7: So, manager of community programs at the Steinbeck Arts Council, Cassandra Kernelson, says it's about giving people a chance to perform.
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7: Registration opens on October 1st with applications available at the SCMF website. That link is in the story on Neverville Online. I'm Addie Lowen.
3: A boy from St. Pierre has learned that sometimes a message in a bottle does actually reach someone. Taylor Owen was at her cabin at Arness, Manitoba, when she discovered a message in a bottle by a lake.
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1: Mainly clear tonight with a low of plus 5. Tomorrow, sunshine and 15. Then on Friday, sunny 17 degrees. Cloudy for Saturday with a high of 16. Current weather conditions and your 7-day forecast can be found anytime on the Low End Body Shop weather page on your Steinbach Online app. I'm Judy Peters.
2: Hi, this is Dr. John Neufeld, and this is Back to the Bible, Canada's Bible Minute. Matthew 16:5-6 says, "When the disciples reached the other side, they had forgotten to bring any bread. Jesus said to them, 'Watch and beware of the leaven of the Pharisees and the Sadducees.'" Now, the Pharisees were teachers who elevated human tradition to be equal with the Bible. 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It's like leaven, said Jesus. 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Watch out, says Jesus. Beware. Don't you let yourself fall into that trap. 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

thee, and I will give thee rest. Well, we surely need the presence of the Lord, and we need rest from the Lord in days like this. So let us join together and expect the Lord to help us. For our first hymn, Joe sings one of the old songs, which I'm sure will be familiar to all of us, The Church's One Foundation.

Thank you, Joe. Thank you, Lauren. We do appreciate these old hymns of the faith, and I believe that we need to have a deeper spirit of worship and praise when we realize the goodness of God and the might and the power of the one whom we worship and consider during these moments. Ira Sankey has written many of the old gospel hymns. There's one that brings assurance to each of our hearts, and our organist, Lauren Whitney, is going to play it for us in just a moment. I'm sure that you know it. It's entitled, Under His Wings. Under His Wings I am safely abiding. Though the night deepens and tempests are wild, still I can trust Him. I know He will keep me. He has redeemed me, and I am His child. Under His wings, who from His love can sever? Under His wings, my soul shall abide safely, abide forever. Lorne Whitney at the pipe organ.

many wonderful accounts which we so many times seem to neglect. I feel that it will be very helpful for us to read the account in Genesis, the 22nd chapter, of the offering of Isaac by Abraham. We trust now that as we read from the Holy Scriptures without comment, that God will bless the reading of His Word to our hearts. And it came to pass after these things that God did tempt Abraham and said unto him, Abraham, and he said, Behold, here I am. And he said, Take now thy son, thine only son Isaac, whom thou lovest, and get thee into the land of Moriah, and offer him there for a burnt offering upon one of the mountains which I will tell thee of. And Abraham rose up early in the morning, and saddled his ass, and took two of his young men with him, and Isaac his son, and clave the wood for the burnt offering, and rose up and went unto the place of which God had told him. Then on the third day Abraham lifted up his eyes and saw the place afar off. And Abraham said unto his young men, Abide ye here with the ass, and I and the lad will go yonder and worship, and come again to you. And Abraham took the wood of the burnt offering and laid it upon it Isaac his son, and he took the fire in his hand and a knife, and they went both of them together. And Isaac spake unto Abraham his father and said, My father. And he said, Here am I, my son. And he said, Behold the fire and the wood, but where is the lamb for a burnt offering? And Abraham said, My son, God will provide himself a lamb for a burnt offering. So they went both of them together. And they came to the place which God had told him of, and Abraham built an altar there, and laid the wood in order, and bound Isaac his son, and laid him on the altar upon the wood. And Abraham stretched forth his hand and took the knife to slay. And the angel of the Lord called unto him out of heaven and said, Abraham, Abraham. And he said, Here am I. And he said, Lay not thine hand upon the lad, neither do thou anything unto him, for now I know that thou fearest God, seeing that thou hast not withheld thy son, thine only son, from me. And Abraham lifted up his eyes and looked, and behold, behind him a ram caught in a thicket by his horns. And Abraham went and took the ram and offered him up for a burnt offering in the stead of his son. And Abraham called the name of that place Jehovah Jireh, as it is said to this day, in the mount of the Lord it shall be seen. May God bless the reading of this portion of His Word to our hearts. Shall we lift our hearts now in a quiet word of prayer before our hymn singer sings for us again? Our Father in heaven, how we do thank Thee that when we were due to be killed due to the result of our sins and our weaknesses and our failures, Thou didst indeed supply a lamb, a ram. Thou didst supply Thine only begotten Son, who gave Himself on the cross of Calvary in our place. He was slain. His blood was shed instead of ours. Thou hast provided one to take our place. How we thank Thee for this. We pray that as we have been reading Thy Word, Thy Spirit has indeed spoken unto our hearts. How we do thank Thee, dear Father, for Thy love, that Thou didst so love the world, that Thou didst give Thine only begotten Son, that whosoever believeth in Him should not perish, but have everlasting life. How we thank Thee for this truth. Cause us, we pray, dear Father, as a result, to lift our hearts to Thee in praise and thanksgiving throughout the hours and the moments ahead. We ask it in Jesus' name with thanksgiving.

Thank you, Joe. Thank you, Lauren. You know, friends, as we read this portion here, the 22nd chapter of Genesis, it is always a thrill to my heart to see the faith of Abraham, and I trust that we might be encouraged to trust God as he did. And I think in closing, let us just be reminded of this 8th verse. Many verses here we'd like to remind you of, but let's think about the 8th verse. And Abraham said, "My son, God will provide himself a lamb for a burnt offering." And let us trust the Lord, shall we?

Good morning. It's Thursday, October 1st. The calendar has flipped once again, and we were beginning a new month on the Early Morning Show. I'm Chris Sumner, and thank you for joining us yesterday for a day to listen as we joined radio stations across the country to honor truth with action during National Day for Truth and Reconciliation. I will share with you, after a look at the forecast, how we will continue with that theme on this weekend's Made in Manitoba. Right now, let's take a look at the weather details of what's to come to wrap up the week. After a cold front swept through yesterday, cooler temperatures today. We are expecting a mainly sunny one. Wind northwest 30, gusting to 50, highs of 13 degrees. Clearing this evening, wind northwest 20, then light overnight, and a low of zero. Sunny start Friday with increasing cloud in the morning, high 17. Cloudy Saturday, 40% chance of showers, high 19. Sunday sunny, high 17 degrees. Right now, 8 degrees in Steinbach, Richer, and Kleefeld, 7 in Winnipeg, Sprague, 5. Wind from the west-southwest at 14, gusting to 29, and the relative humidity is 69%. 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Also, our special guests today, including Tammy McDonald, who recently completed her second pilgrimage along the Camino de Santiago in Spain. Her story and reflections after 6:30 and 8:30. Over the next 10 minutes, music from Don Williams, Charlie Pride, and the Bellamy Brothers. This is Jim Witter jumping right in.

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1: After a cold front swept through yesterday, cooler temperatures today. We are expecting a mainly sunny one. Wind northwest 30, gusting to 50, highs of 13 degrees. Clearing this evening, wind northwest 20, then light overnight, and a low of zero. Sunny start Friday with increasing cloud in the morning, high 17. Cloudy Saturday, 40% chance of showers, high 19. Sunday sunny, high 17 degrees. Right now, 8 degrees in Steinbach, Richer, and Kleefeld, 7 in Winnipeg, Sprague, 5. Wind from the west-southwest at 14, gusting to 29, and the relative humidity is 69%. Get all your weather details on the Low & Body Shop local weather page of the Steinbach online app.

0: Good morning. It's Thursday, October 1st. The calendar flipping once again as we begin a new month. On the morning show, I'm Chris Sumner. And thank you for joining us yesterday for a day to listen as we joined radio stations across the country to honor truth with action during National Day for Truth and Reconciliation. Coming from that, after 7 o'clock, I'll introduce you to this weekend's Made in Manitoba guest, Anouk singer-songwriter Masick, who will join us for the first time. Also, our special guests today, including Tammy McDonald, who recently completed her second pilgrimage along the Camino de Santiago in Spain. Her story and reflections after 6:30 and 8:30. Right now, we get up to speed on today's headlines. It's 6 o'clock.
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2: Good morning. I'm Addie Lowen. We're expecting a mostly sunny sky today. It'll be windy with a high of 13 degrees. More weather details coming up in just moments. So the Seine River School Division is setting aside surplus money for future projects, with a new vocational high school in Sedan a top priority. With more, here's reporter Judy Peters.
3: Superintendent Colin Campbell says the division needs to plan ahead for the additional cost of opening a vocational school.
4: That's a big ticket item that is going to come with more cost than just opening a K-8 early middle school. And so we need to make sure that we're planning ahead and that we have money put aside for that.
3: The division is also putting money towards security updates, a staff parking lot, and future school buses. I'm Judy Peters.
2: And registration for the 2027 Southeastern Manitoba Festival opens today. Manager of Community Programs at the Steinbeck Arts Council, Cassandra Kernelson, says the excitement is already in the building.
5: The anticipation building up to the festival is always so great because you see all the previous students coming in and they're already kind of popping into the office saying, hey, is that addendum or syllabus ready for the application? So people are already starting to buzz about it, which is great.
2: Kernelson says that vocal, piano, dance, musical theater, and choral performances are all part of the growing festival. As of this morning, applications for music teachers and instructors will be available online with several ways to register. And the Southeast Men's Group is encouraging the older generation to connect with younger men. With more, here's reporter Darcy Wilkinson.
6: Founder Jeremy Wientz says retired men have valuable experience to share with those still navigating life.
7: Seniors have such valuable insight into that. Maybe the world isn't the same way it was and we have different struggles, but the heart of the matter is still usually pretty much the same. The loneliness or isolation or just get to work and keep your mouth shut and hide your feelings, right?
6: Ween says the group wants to hear from men facing struggles as well as those who have come through them and can offer advice. I'm Darcy Wilkinson.
2: And a decade after deciding to stage The Crucible, local director Alan Fair is preparing to bring his vision to life. Fair says that all the pieces of the production are coming together.
8: It's really neat to see all these pieces that have been swirling around in my head for all of these years actually coalesce into this amazing production that we're pulling the final pieces together of now.
2: The production of The Crucible will take place over the first two weekends of October at the Mennonite Heritage Village Museum in Steinbeck. And whether you're on the go or at home, stay in the loop with the latest local stories. 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
2: Today, we're expecting a mostly sunny sky, windy at times, high of 13 degrees. Tonight, sky clearing and a low of zero. Tomorrow, starting the day with sunshine, clouds moving in, high of 17. Saturday, clouds and showers at 19, and on Sunday, sunshine and 17 degrees. We've got a clear sky. It's windy across southeastern Manitoba. In Niverville and Winnipeg, it's 7. Kleefeld-Richer-St. Pierre, 8. Grunthal-Vida-Sprague, 9. And in Steinbach, wind is from the west-southwest at 14 kilometers an hour, gusting to 29. Humidity at 67%, and it is 8 degrees. For the latest local weather updates, visit the Lowen Body Shop weather page on Steinbach Online. I'm Addie Lowen.
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0: That was Kathy Mattea and Come From the Heart as we start the first morning show of October. It's Thursday the 1st. I'm Chris Sumner. Welcome here. Mainly sunny today. Highs around 14 degrees. That's pretty much seasonal for the beginning of October. Gusty northwesterly winds, though, for good measure to make it feel like fall. And one more time, thank you for joining us yesterday for A Day to Listen as we honored truth with action during National Day for Truth and Reconciliation. Some of my Wednesday morning was spent listening to past Made in Manitoba guest William Prince hosting the conversations. I also took advantage of that sunshine that showed up Tuesday afternoon and lasted through yesterday. That was to finish closing up the camper with a final waterline blowout, putting the gazebo top away and cleaning up the flower garden space at the front end of my site. Now, that yard work theme continued yesterday in the sunshine and warmer than average temperatures, but just around my yard at home, I had several trees that needed to be trimmed. One had a pretty good sized branch that was running up against the house, and another in the backyard had a dead branch that was very noticeable and look less than great. You know how you have a dead branch sticking straight up out of a tree, all the other branches full with leaves, and then you've got like this one sort of skeleton looking branch? That's what it looked like, and that's why I needed to take it down. Now, what surprised me the most, though, was how much sunlight is now getting through the east side of my house where I took that branch down that was rubbing against it. It was a very noticeable difference, and now I'm interested to see how it may help the grass grow along that east side of the house, which is quite shady. Well, I also cleaned up all the poplar and ash shoots that had grown over the summer around the base of all the trees, and what a difference that made in just making the yard look neater. All that's left, raking whenever the four giant cottonwoods on my lot decide to drop their leaves. I'm really hoping for some gusty conditions to blow those away anywhere but my yard. Now, it will be breezy today. We'll check the forecast in 10 minutes after music from Owl City, Jessica Chaz, and Nathan Nasby.
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0: turns slowly. It's hard to say that I'd rather stay awake when I'm asleep, because my dreams are bursting at the seams.
1: Fireflies by Owl City. Good morning, everyone. Eva Hyde here. It is Thursday, the 1st of October, and you know, if you're a golfer, you've got maybe a couple of weekends left before the season winds up, of course, depending on the course. And if you're trying to squeeze in those few extra holes, this, it is the stretch where you lose just a pile of balls, you know, because those leaves, they're dry.

0: shopping and a ball in the rough. It just vanishes in all those earthy tones and the bright yellows. Doesn't matter how good your eyes are, the orange disappears into those maple leaves and yellow disappears into the gold. Every color that you'd naturally reach for is likely to hide out on the course. And that is why pink, fluorescent pink, that is one color that shouldn't fade away into the backdrop of a leaf pile. And, you know, it might look a little silly and you might take some ribbing from your foursome, but you'll spend a lot less time wandering and a lot more time actually golfing. All right, well, we're going to have a look at the forecast for you coming up next.
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2: Today, we're expecting a mostly sunny sky, windy at times, high of 13 degrees. Tonight, sky clearing and a low of zero. Tomorrow, starting the day with sunshine, clouds moving in, high of 17. Saturday, clouds and showers at 19. And on Sunday, sunshine and 17 degrees. We've got a clear sky. It's windy across southeastern Manitoba. In Niverville and Winnipeg, it's 7. Kleefeld-Richter-St. Pier, 8. Grunthal-Vita-Sprague, 9. And in Steinbach, wind is from the west-southwest at 14 kilometers an hour, gusting to 29. Humidity at 67%, and it is 8 degrees. For the latest local weather updates, visit the Lowen Body Shop weather page on Steinbach Online. I'm Addie Lowen.
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4: The Senate paid tribute to a former member this week. Senator Mary Robinson, the chair of the Senate Agriculture and Forestry Committee, says on Tuesday they paid tribute to Saskatchewan Senator Todd Lewis, who passed away earlier this year, but who leaves behind a significant legacy, noting his loss continues to be deeply felt.
5: We have 105 senators. For a while, we had three that we called the Ag Senators, the three amigos, Senator Black, Senator Lewis, and myself. We're incredibly sad not only to lose such a great friend and colleague in Senator Lewis, but my heart breaks for what he would have done for Canadian agriculture.
4: Robinson says Lewis was a strong advocate for farmers and ranchers, and his absence is felt throughout the agriculture community and within the Senate. For Golden West, I'm Glendale Allen Vossler.
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6: The Southeast Silvertips are the newest team in the Manitoba Senior Women's Hockey League, and with their first game coming up in Steinbach in a few weeks, Celeste Sabot, player captain, says that it's been quite a process getting the team in the league.
7: Well, so there's a Saskatchewan Senior Women's Hockey League, and they are wanting to expand kind of all over Canada. Or they're starting out a league in Alberta as well. So it was honestly the Saskatchewan leaders of that league that reached out to us, and they put out a poll, and girls from Manitoba got a hold of it and filled out their information saying they're interested in playing, and it just kind of took off from there. So they got a bunch of contacts, and they kind of just assigned somebody to be a captain of a certain area. So we're the Southeast, and I took it over. And
6: Sabot says their first game is October 17th at the Southeast Event Center and would love for a lot of the community to come out and watch the game. In the Manitoba Junior Hockey League, Portage defeated Selkirk 3-2 in overtime. The Monarchs upended Northern Manitoba 6-2, and Weiwei Sakapo dumped Dauphin 4-1. And in the Major League Baseball playoff race, Houston lost to the Chicago White Sox 7-3, meaning the White Sox are moving on as Tristan Peters went 1-for-3 in an RBI, helping the White Sox advance. For your scores, stories, and all things sports, check out the False Front Golf Simulator sports page on SteinbachOnline.com. I'm Dave Anthony.
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0: And good morning. It's Thursday, October 1st. Thank you for listening to The Morning Show. I'm Chris Sumner. Tammy McDonald completed her first Camino pilgrimage across Spain 3 years ago and recently returned to Portugal and Spain for a second journey. She dropped by the studio to speak with our Alexander Peters after she completed that second go-around. We will begin the conversation with Tammy in 10 minutes. Right now, 6:30.
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2: Good morning, I'm Addie Lowen. Sunny and windy today, reaching a high of 13 degrees, with your first weekend of October weather details coming up in just moments. So the Seine River School Division is setting aside surplus money for future projects, with a new vocational high school in St. Anne a top priority. Superintendent Colin Campbell says the division needs to plan ahead for the additional costs of opening a vocational school.
3: That's a big ticket item that is going to come with more cost than just opening a K-8 early middle school. And so we need to make sure that we're planning ahead and that we have money put aside for that.
2: Campbell says the division is already putting money towards security updates, a staff parking lot, and future school buses. And retirement can bring a major change in routine and purpose, and the Southeast Men's Group says that transition can sometimes be difficult. Founder Jeremy Weed says going from a busy career to having more free time can create an unexpected sense of emptiness.
4: We often imagine that they have everything all together, that they're in their wonder years, right? And the truth is, when you go from working 40, 50 hours a week to nothing, that's a lot of time to fill, and that's a lot of things to push into a schedule.
2: Weend says the group welcomes men 21 years old and older, including those who are retired or preparing for retirement. And the 2026 Southeastern Manitoba Festival is getting ready for another big year, and organizers are already seeing the growth. Cassandra Kernelson, manager of community programs at the Steinbeck Arts Council, says the response from performers has been incredible.
5: It is such a rewarding feeling to see all the applications come in, and there's stacks of them. So it is so great to see that, and everyone that wants to be a part of it and have the experience of the Southeast Festival, it's great, and it adds a really big piece to our festival and our organization and the community as a whole.
2: Registration opens on October 1st, with more information available in the story on Steinbeck Online. And the production of The Crucible is taking audiences through the Mennonite Heritage Village Museum in Steinbeck by utilizing the museum to give the audience an immersive experience. Local director Alan Fair says the MHV is an authentic location to portray the story.
6: It's just a beautiful location that doesn't require me to construct it because it's just authentic. But also, it is a new way to see the museum grounds, to imagine the history.
2: Fair says the cast has been putting a lot of time and effort into the performance, and they're looking forward to sharing it this weekend and next weekend in Steinbeck. And morning, noon, and night, Steinbeck Online keeps you connected to the stories that matter in the Southeast. 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
2: Today, we're expecting a mostly sunny sky, windy at times, a high of 13 degrees. Tonight, sky clearing and a low of zero. Tomorrow, starting the day with sunshine, clouds moving in, high of 17. Saturday, clouds and showers at 19, and on Sunday, sunshine and 17 degrees. We've got a clear sky. It's windy across southeastern Manitoba. In Niverville and Winnipeg, it's 7. Cleefelt Richer St. Pierre, 8. Grunthal Vita Sprague, 9. And in Steinbeck, wind is from the west-southwest at 14 kilometers an hour, gusting to 29. Humidity at 67%, and it is 8 degrees. For the latest local weather updates, visit the Lowen Body Shop weather page on Steinbeck Online. I'm Addie Lowen.

0: Past Maine and Manitoba guests, Brendan's Bounty with This Prairie Town. Before that, George Strait and True. The set began with Farmer's Daughter, Family Love. It's Thursday, October 1st. 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I'm Chris Sumner. Mainly sunny day today. Gusty northwesterly winds and seasonal highs around 14 degrees. Well, Tammy McDonald completed her first Camino pilgrimage across Spain 3 years ago and recently returned to Portugal and Spain for a second journey. The Camino de Santiago is a historic network of ancient pilgrimage trails crossing Europe and converging at the Cathedral of Santiago de Compostela in northwest Spain.
1: I flew into Lisbon, Portugal, did some touristing around there for a little bit, and then took a train up to Porto, and the very next day I started my trek to Santiago de Compostela in Spain. So essentially I walked from Portugal to Spain.
2: And for those who are less familiar with geography, what is that in kilometers?
1: I think it worked out to be close to 300 kilometers.
2: Okay, and what kind of terrain are we talking here? Is this just
1: You're talking everything. Yeah. So I started on the coastal route, which is literally right beside the Atlantic Ocean, and you walk a boardwalk for most of it, and you get up in the morning, and you see the ocean, and it's just wonderful. But then about halfway in, I decided to move over to the littoral or the central route, where the terrain's a little different. So I would have had gravel, sand, huge boulders, boardwalk, like you're talking 45 degree inclines for going up hills and then going back down the hills. It was worse in Spain, I think, than it was in Portugal. Spain was quite hilly.
2: Yeah. The people you meet along the way have a way of sticking with you.
1: They do.
2: Yeah.
1: And I, like where I stayed, some of them were albergues, some of them were hostels, some of them were private hotel rooms, and then others were guest homes. Mm-hmm. And so the most recent guest home that I stayed at was, I think it was called Casa de Cruciero.
2: Okay.
1: And it was a man probably in his 40s that had transformed his home into I'm going to call it like a plantation. So he had several rooms with individual washrooms for each of those rooms. Mm-hmm. And basically you came in and you stayed there for as long as you booked. And each night he would prepare a meal for you. And so that's what happened with us. We went to this place, this guy's house. We met people from, there's a guy from Vancouver.
2: Mm.
1: There were five from Australia, two from Denmark, two from Germany. And so that night we sat down and we had a communal supper where he prepared the supper for us. And you just got a chance to compare stories and what happened on the route, so what you saw, what you didn't see, you know, that kind of thing.
2: I'm curious because you spend how many kilometers you walk in a day?
1: I was doing I think the shortest one I did was 15,
2: okay.
1: 15 to 20, 26.
0: Tammy McDonald recently completed her second Camino de Santiago pilgrimage in Spain. As you can imagine, with a 300 kilometer walk, there is a tremendous physical toll on the body to complete that journey. Tammy will tell us about that when we continue the conversation after 8 o'clock. A look at the forecast for the remainder of the week coming up next.
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5: Today, we're expecting a mostly sunny sky, windy at times, a high of 13 degrees. Tonight, sky clearing and a low of zero. Tomorrow, starting the day with sunshine, clouds moving in, high of 17. Saturday, clouds and showers at 19, and on Sunday, sunshine and 17 degrees. We've got a clear sky. It's windy across southeastern Manitoba. In Niverville and Winnipeg, it's 7. Kleefeld Richer St. Pierre, 8. Grunthal Vita Sprague, 9. And in Steinbach, wind is from the west-southwest at 14 kilometers an hour, gusting to 29. Humidity at 67%, and it is 8 degrees. For the latest local weather update, updates, visit the Lowen Body Shop weather page on Steinbeck Online. I'm Addie Lowen.
6: Hello, I'm Pastor Danny Greening from the Clarney Mennonite Church. A moment of meditation from the Upper Room Devotional Guide. The Bible reading for today is from Luke chapter 19, verse 41. As Jesus approached Jerusalem and saw the city, he wept over it. Thought for the day. What emotional risk can God empower me to take today on his behalf?

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2: The Senate paid tribute to a former member this week. Senator Mary Robinson, the chair of the Senate Agriculture and Forestry Committee, says on Tuesday they paid tribute to Saskatchewan Senator Todd Lewis, who passed away earlier this year, but who leaves behind a significant legacy, noting his loss continues to be deeply felt.
3: We have 105 senators. For a while, we had three that we called the Ag Senators, the three amigos, Senator Black, Senator Lewis, and myself. We're incredibly sad not only to lose such a great friend and colleague in Senator Lewis, but my heart breaks for what he would have done for Canadian agriculture.
2: Robinson says Lewis was a strong advocate for farmers and ranchers, and his absence is felt throughout the agriculture community and within the Senate. For Golden West, I'm Glendalee Allen Vossler.

0: Thursday, October 1st, the first morning show of the new month. I'm Chris Sumner. Coming from National Day for Truth and Reconciliation yesterday, we're looking ahead to the next Made in Manitoba this Saturday with Inuk singer-songwriter Joni Alice French, known as Massic. She recently moved to Brandon after living in Winnipeg. I'll introduce you to Massic with a snippet of my conversation with the singer-songwriter in 10 minutes. Right now, 7 o'clock.
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2: Good morning. I'm Addie Lowen. Today, a mix of sun and cloud, quite windy at times, reaching a high of 13 degrees. Your first weekend of October weather details are coming up in just moments. So the St. River School Division is planning ahead for the new vocational high school proposed for St. Anne. Superintendent Colin Campbell says reserve money will help the division be financially ready when the school opens.
3: Then we have a few other projects. You know, we have one location where we have a staff parking lot. We have some security updates that we want to try and explore.
2: Campbell says the division is also setting money aside for new school buses. And the Southeastern Manitoba Festival is growing, with registration for 2027 opening today. Cassandra Kernelson, Manager of Community Programs at the Steinbeck Arts Council, says more people are getting involved this year.
4: So we are so excited for our festival. It just keeps growing each year.
2: Kernelson adds that vocal, piano, musical theater, dance, and choral performances are all part of the festival, running from mid-February to March of 2027. Find registration details and class addendum information on their website. That link is in the story on Steinbeck Online. And the Southeast Men's Group is encouraging the older generation to connect with younger men. Founder Jeremy Weens says retired men have valuable experience to share with those still navigating life.
5: Seniors have such valuable insight into that. Maybe the world isn't the same way it was and we have different struggles, but the heart of the matter is still usually pretty much the same. The loneliness or isolation or just get to work and keep your mouth shut and hide your feelings, right?
2: Weens says the group wants to hear from men facing struggles as well as those who have come through them and can offer advice. And a decade after deciding to stage The Crucible, local director Alan Fair is preparing to bring his vision to life. Fair says all the pieces of the production are coming together.
6: It's really neat to see all these pieces that have been swirling around in my head for all of these years actually coalesce into this amazing production that we're pulling the final pieces together of now.
2: The production of The Crucible will take place this weekend and next at the Mennonite Heritage Village Museum in Steinbeck. And a boy from St. Pierre has learned that sometimes a message in a bottle does reach someone. Taylor Owen was at her cabin in Arnaz, Manitoba, when she discovered a message in a bottle by a lake. The message was released by 7-year-old Brody Funk.
7: One morning, my daughter and I went down to the lake. We noticed a water bottle with red tape on it. So we just assumed it was garbage, picked it up. And then I realized, oh no, there's something inside of this. And there was a letter.
2: Owen was able to contact Brody's parents on Facebook to share her discovery. And she plans to send a letter back to Brody. And whether you're driving, working, or relaxing, the Steinbeck Online app makes it easy to listen live and keep up with the local news that matters most.
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2: Today, we're expecting a mostly sunny sky, windy at times, a high of 13 degrees. Tonight, sky clearing and a low of zero. Tomorrow, starting the day with sunshine, clouds moving in, high of 17. Saturday, clouds and showers at 19. And on Sunday, sunshine and 17 degrees. We've got a clear sky. It's windy across southeastern Manitoba. In Niverville and Winnipeg at 7, Kleefeld-Richter-St. Pier 8, Grunthal-Vita-Sprague 9, and in Steinbach, wind is from the west-southwest at 14 kilometers an hour, gusting to 29, humidity at 67%, and it is 8 degrees. For the latest local weather updates, visit the Lowen Body Shop weather page on Steinbach Online. I'm Addie Lowen.
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0: That's Reba McEntire. Love will find its way to you on Thursday's morning show. It's the first day of October. The calendar is flipped, and fall is certainly going to feel like it's arriving with highs around 14 today. Mainly sunny, though, but those gusty northwesterly winds may put a bit of a nip in the air. I'm Chris Sumner, and coming from National Day for Truth and Reconciliation yesterday, we're looking ahead to the next Made in Manitoba Saturday afternoon with Inuk singer-songwriter Joni Alice French, known as Massic. She recently moved to Brandon after living in Winnipeg. She is the granddaughter of well-known author Alice Massic French from Souris, a residential school survivor who documented her life in the books My Name is Massic and The Restless Nomad.
1: My grandma and I were really close. She is and was my biggest inspiration in terms of I've always looked up at her as the matriarch of our family. She has, as you probably know, undergone a lot of hardship and things that are unimaginable and still managed to come out on top and okay, which is why a lot of my songs do have themes of resilience and kind of talk about coming out of dark places and into the light, because it's really important to continue to light up the women in our community and especially Inuit women for myself.
0: Inuk singer-songwriter Massic joining us on Made in Manitoba for the first time this weekend, the radio premiere Saturday afternoon at 5:05 p.m. and our usual Friday morning show preview just after 8:30 tomorrow. A look at the forecast for the next few days. Looking fairly sunny and around seasonal, maybe a little bit above. Those details on the way.
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8: Today, we're expecting a mostly sunny sky, windy at times, high of 13 degrees. Tonight, sky clearing and a low of zero. Tomorrow, starting the day with sunshine, clouds moving in, high of 17. Saturday, clouds and showers at 19, and on Sunday, sunshine and 17 degrees. We've got a clear sky. It's windy across southeastern Manitoba. In Niverville and Winnipeg, it's 7. Kleefeld, Richer, St. Pier, 8. Grunthal, Vita, Sprague, 9. And in Steinbach, wind is from the west-southwest at 14 kilometers an hour, gusting to 29. Humidity at 67%, and it is 8 degrees. For the latest local weather updates, visit the Lowen Body Shop weather page on Steinbach Online. I'm Addie Lowen.

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4: 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I'm Addie Lowen. Thanks for listening to AM 1250 Radio. It is Thursday, October 1st, Hanover School Division Day 2, and woo-hoo-wee, busy. Some schools are starting up chocolate sales today, which means kids could be coming home with a box of chocolates. Doesn't mean that's all for you. Now would be a good time. The weather is pretty nice. Get those kids outside and, help raise some money for your school. Also starting today, Niagara Pizza fundraisers, so chocolate and pizza always goes good together. It's picture day today in some schools. Come try wrestle event happening in Cleefeld tonight, and lots of volleyball practices going on. So happy school day today. It's also Steinbeck Garbage and Recycling Day 5, and that would be for residents of Deerfield Estates and Southland Estates subdivisions. Got to get those garbage and recycling bins to the curb this morning. Now, as yesterday was the National Day for Truth and Reconciliation, today is a garbage pickup day for Mitchell and area residents. That's right. Garbage bins only to the curb this morning, while recycling bins will be emptied on Saturday. Okay, so today, garbage only goes to the curb for Mitchell and area residents. Recycling bins get put at the curb for Saturday's pickup. Also, as there would have been curbside compost pickup today for Mitchell and Grenthal, that too has been bumped to Saturday. So for Saturday, Mitchell and Grenthal residents, green bins at the curb. Mitchell residents, green and blue bins at the curb. I know, not confusing at all, clear as mud. You can always find more details on the Arm of Hanover website. Now, super excited. You know what does begin today? Burger days! Oh, man. 19 local restaurants, 18 burgers, one specialty beer. Oh, I'm already hungry and already full at the same time. Check the Burger Days story on Steinbeck Online. You can also watch the videos on our Steinbeck Online YouTube page. All the videos have been put together. We've sampled all the burgers for you, given you our opinion. Now it's time for you to taste and vote for Steinbeck's favorite burger or beer. So good. Also underway, the Steinbeck Online auction. You can click the link in the story on Steinbeck Online. You've got 6 days to scroll, bid, and then get ready to save big on hundreds of items from local businesses. You know, items that you'd buy anyway. And now you can support local and save. You know, it's a win-win. I also did want to mention that anybody who has volunteered at the Mennonite Heritage Village Museum this past summer, thank you. And the museum staff will have their special time tonight to thank you at an appreciation evening. Now that, I believe, starts around 7. Also, one more heads up before I let you go. Later this morning, I'll give you a chance to win Steinbeck Pistons home game tickets for tomorrow night's game versus the Winnipeg Monarchs. Okay, so listen to call in and win your tickets just after 7:30.

0: It's Thursday, October 1st, and I wasn't the only one who took advantage of the sunny and warm weather the last couple of days to do some yard cleanup. When I was at the compost site yesterday, there was someone else dropping off a big pile of branches and yard waste. That's not to mention the many folks in my sphere I chatted with who were also planning on getting a start on the usual agenda of that final lawn mowing, raking, and all the things to do to have a yard in good shape for winter. Ugh. I said it, and I didn't like it. Well, the forecast not winter-like for the remainder of the week. In fact, will give you lots of opportunity to be outdoors, whether it's for yard work or whatever fall activity you may have in mind. We'll check the details right after the latest in local news. It's 7:30.
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2: Good morning. I'm Addie Lowen. We're expecting a mostly sunny sky today. It'll be windy with a high of 13 degrees. More weather details coming up in just moments. So the Seine River School Division is setting aside surplus money for future projects, with a new vocational high school in Sedan a top priority. With more, here's reporter Judy Peters.
3: Superintendent Colin Campbell says the division needs to plan ahead for the additional cost of opening a vocational school.
4: That's a big ticket item that is going to come with more cost than just opening a K-8 early middle school. And so we need to make sure that we're planning ahead and that we have money put aside for that.
3: The division is also putting money towards security updates, a staff parking lot, and future school buses. I'm Judy Peters.
2: And registration for the 2027 Southeastern Manitoba Festival opens today. Manager of Community Programs at the Steinbach Arts Council, Cassandra Kernelson, says the excitement is already in the building.
5: The anticipation building up to the festival is always so great because you see all the previous students coming in and they're already kind of popping into the office saying, hey, is that addendum or syllabus ready for the application? So people are already starting to buzz about it, which is great.
2: Kernelson says that vocal, piano, dance, musical theater, and choral performances are all part of the growing festival. As of this morning, applications for music teachers and instructors will be available online with several ways to register. And the Southeast Men's Group is encouraging the older generation to connect with younger men. With more, here's reporter Darcy Wilkinson.
6: Founder Jeremy Wientz says retired men have valuable experience to share with those still navigating life.
7: Seniors have such valuable insight into that. Maybe the world isn't the same way it was and we have different struggles, but the heart of the matter is still usually pretty much the same. The loneliness or isolation or just get to work and keep your mouth shut and hide your feelings, right?
6: Wien says the group wants to hear from men facing struggles as well as those who have come through them and can offer advice. I'm Darcy Wilkinson.
2: And a decade after deciding to stage The Crucible, local director Alan Fair is preparing to bring his vision to life. Fair says that all the pieces of the production are coming together.
8: It's really neat to see all these pieces that have been swirling around in my head for all of these years actually coalesce into this amazing production that we're pulling the final pieces together of now.
2: The production of The Crucible will take place over the first two weekends of October at the Mennonite Heritage Village Museum in Steinbach. And whether you're on the go or at home, stay in the loop with the latest local stories. Download the Steinbach Online app and stream us anywhere.
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2: Today, we're expecting a mostly sunny sky, windy at times, a high of 13 degrees. Tonight, sky clearing and a low of zero. Tomorrow, starting the day with sunshine, clouds moving in, high of 17. Saturday, clouds and showers at 19, and on Sunday, sunshine and 17 degrees. We've got a clear sky. It's windy across southeastern Manitoba. In Niverville and Winnipeg, it's 7. Cleefelt, Richer, St. Pierre, 8. Grunthal, Vita, Sprague, 9. And in Steinbach, wind is from the west-southwest at 14 kilometers an hour, gusting to 29. Humidity at 67%, and it is 8 degrees. For the latest local weather updates, visit the Lowen Body Shop weather page on Steinbach Online. I'm Addie Lowen.
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16: The Senate paid tribute to a former member this week. Senator Mary Robinson, the chair of the Senate Agriculture and Forestry Committee, says on Tuesday they paid tribute to Saskatchewan Senator Todd Lewis, who passed away earlier this year, but who leaves behind a significant legacy, noting his loss continues to be deeply felt.
17: We have 105 senators. For a while, we had three that we called the Ag Senators, the three amigos, Senator Black, Senator Lewis, and myself. We're incredibly sad not only to lose such a great friend and colleague in Senator Lewis, but my heart breaks for what he would have done for Canadian agriculture.
16: Robinson says Lewis was a strong advocate for farmers and ranchers, and his absence is felt throughout the agriculture community and within the Senate. For Golden West, I'm Glendalee Allen Vossler.
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22: We are from Celeste Sabot of the newly minted Southeast Silvertips in the Manitoba Senior Women's Hockey League with their first game coming up in Steinbach later this month. We'll also check in the MJHL and the Major League Baseball wildcard playoffs continue with Tristan Peters of Manitoba and the Chicago White Sox taking on Houston, already leading 1-0 in that series. We'll get to all that and more coming up in our AM 1250 sports next.
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22: The Southeast Silvertips are the newest team in the Manitoba Senior Women's Hockey League, and with their first game coming up in Steinbach in a few weeks, Celeste Sabot, player captain, says that it's been quite a process getting the team in the league.
25: Well, so there's a Saskatchewan Senior Women's Hockey League, and they are wanting to expand kind of all over Canada. Where they're starting out a league in Alberta as well. So it was honestly the Saskatchewan leaders of that league that reached out to us, and they put out a poll, and girls from Manitoba got a hold of it and filled out their information saying they're interested in playing, and it just kind of took off from there. So they got a bunch of contacts, and they kind of just assigned somebody to be a captain of a certain area. So we're the Southeast, and I took it over. And
22: Sabot says their first game is October 17th at the Southeast Event Center and would love for a lot of the community to come out and watch the game. In the Manitoba Junior Hockey League, Portage defeated Selkirk 3-2 in overtime. The Monarchs upended Northern Manitoba 6-2, and Weiwei Sakapo dumped off in 4-1. And in the Major League Baseball playoff race, Houston lost to the Chicago White Sox 7-3, meaning the White Sox are moving on as Tristan Peters went 1-for-3 in an RBI, helping the White Sox advance. For your scores, stories, and all things sports, check out the False Front Golf Simulator sports page on SteinbachOnline.com. I'm Dave Anthony.
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2: You're listening to AM 1250 Radio. Good morning. I'm Addie Lowen. Now it is October 1st, start of the month, start of Burger Days. 10 days of taste testing some of the most delicious, unique, specially handcrafted burgers. You can check them out over on Steinbeck Online. Also, the start of the Steinbeck Online auction. Now, you've got 6 days to find the items that you really want to purchase, save, and win. All right, so that is underway. Also starting today, Southeastern Manitoba Festival has opened their online registrations. There's also ways that you can print off your items. You know what? Let's just get to the conversation I had recently with Cassandra Kernelson from the Steinbeck Arts Council and in charge of the Southeastern Manitoba Festival. When are you opening up the doors, I guess, for folks to start dropping off their entries?
5: Yeah, so we are so excited for our festival. It just keeps growing each year. And this year on October 1st, all of the entry forms and applications will be live on the SEMF website, which is also located as a link on our Steinbeck Arts Council website as well.
2: And what does that mean? It's live.
5: So you can download the entry form online and you submit a paper copy to the Steinbeck Arts Council, or you can also mail it in, or you can email it in, and then you can take care of payment either over the phone or in person as well at the Steinbeck Arts Council office.
2: Oh, that's perfect. What are you sensing from some of the kids that are having lessons at the SAC? Are you sensing they're already getting ready? I mean, it's 5 months away. It's not a lot of time.
5: That's right. The anticipation building up to the festival is always so great because you see all the new students or the previous students coming in and they're already kind of popping into the office saying, hey, is that addendum or syllabus ready for the application? So people are already starting to buzz about it, which is great. And added last year and continuing this year, we have our dance festival, which is growing again. So there is a lot of excitement happening, and we had to extend the musical theater days last year because we had an overwhelming response to that, which was great as well. So we're basically singing the same tune this year, and we're moving forward with growth.
2: I love that. And let's go back to musical theater. Did you always separate the children and adults on different days, or is that something new that you're doing?
5: So that was based on demand from last year and the previous year. So with the space that we're able to get for the children, it works out very great. And then the adult musical theater ensembles go to the SRSS theater, and that's the day we had to open a third day up where we were able to have more participants come in because we had more applications come in.
2: And why do you think that is? Like, usually the festivals like this is for the music students from ages, well, not newborn, but but 5 to 18. What do you think the draw is for adult musical theater entries?
5: I think it's just another opportunity for that age range and that group of people to get out there and have the opportunity to perform and just be a part of the community. And there's lots of great musical theater in our community. There's Artista that's run by Gabrielle O'Gallo, and then there's the Steinbeck Arts Council has their Backyard Theater Company musical theater directed by Mercedes Thiessen. So there is a lot of different pockets of musical theater within the Southeast. And I think it's just that, you know, the adults don't have specifically that group yet, but that's going to grow. And I think that starts at the festival level with this group.
2: I 100% agree. And then, of course, when SAC does put on musical productions, you get like 50, 100 people that want to sing and be on the stage. They can't all act, but they can definitely sing. And that's really good. You guys are providing that as well.
5: You are exactly right. The response to musical theater productions and the community musical theater productions in this community are, it's great. It's such a well-knit community, and festivals just that one-off or next step to opening up all the skills and the performance opportunities for people to take.
2: Oh man, that's so good. We'll check back in with Cassandra Cornelson from the Southeastern Manitoba Festival. Also be giving away Stabag Pistons home game tickets to tomorrow night's game at the Southeast Event Center just before 8 o'clock.

0: Classic Country from Tanya Tucker and Strong Enough to Bend on Thursday's morning show. It is October 1st, and good morning, Eva. How are you?
1: Hey, good morning, Chris. It kind of feels like a Monday today, doesn't it?
0: It does feel like a Monday today, yeah. And I was going to say, with the calendar turning to October, I know you'll be happy. You're a fall-type person.
1: Yeah, I love fall.
0: Perhaps we'll have to talk about that later in the week on the morning show. Well, with it being October 1st, courtesy of the Old Farmer's Almanac, Eva, today's trivia questions for Did You Know? All about October-ish. Okay. October-ish kind of things. True or false, we'll start you easy. True or false, our Thanksgiving Day and Columbus Day in the United States always land together on the second Monday of October. True or false?
1: Well, I really don't know, so I'm just going to go with true.
0: Well, you're correct. Yeah. It is true. They always land together on the second Monday of the month of October. Now, October's full moon has traditionally been known as what? The harvest moon, the hunter's moon, or the cold moon?
1: Really could be any one of those, couldn't it? Right? But it's definitely the harvest moon.
0: Definitely, you say.
1: I want to go definitely, but now you say that, and now I want to change my answer.
0: Okay, and what are you changing it to?
1: I don't know.
0: Harvest moon or cold moon? Those are the other two options.
1: I still feel like it's the harvest moon.
0: Okay.
1: You know, like Neil Young sings.
0: Well, I would like to say you're definitely correct.
1: Yeah.
0: But you're definitely not.
1: What? Come on.
0: According to the Old Farmer's Almanac and, well, a fair amount of history, the harvest moon lands in September, and the hunter's moon lands in October. Late October, by the way. So the full moon this month isn't until October 26th.
1: Okay, and that is the hunter's moon?
0: The hunter's moon reaches peak illumination at 11:12 p.m. And one last one, multiple choice. We typically see the leaves change colors in October.
1: Yeah.
0: Why do they go from green to colorful? Cooling temperatures, photosynthesis slows down and the chlorophyll in the leaves breaks down, or decreasing daylight releases an enzyme inside the leaves. So of those three, which one is it?
1: It's a few probabilities in there.
0: Only one is correct. The other two have nothing to do with it.
1: Nothing to do with it. So I'm going to go with the second answer, the photosynthesis.
0: You're correct. Yes, with photosynthesis slowing down the chlorophyll, which makes the leaves green, it breaks down, and then ultimately the leaves change color and fall. I didn't know this, and I want to double check on the veracity of this.
1: Yeah.
0: But according to the Old Farmer's Almanac, trees that receive direct sunlight are more likely to turn red than yellow or brown. Now, with that said, we know there are some tree varieties that, turn red,
1: naturally.
0: Like maple trees and that kind of thing. So I want to look into that a little further, because I would love to plant a couple trees in my yard that had that red leaf look in the fall. It's so beautiful.
1: Yeah. If you're going to add some trees, they definitely have beautiful colors.
0: Especially if they're going to be leaves, because you know how much I like raking.
1: Not very much at all.
0: And now we know as we head toward 8.
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5: Thanks for listening to AM 1250 Radio. I'm Addie Lowen. Hope you're having a wonderful morning, the first day of October. And if you've already worked out the details and your son or daughter is in music lessons, maybe dance, maybe they're joining the school choir, well, you're going to start hearing Southeastern Manitoba Festival kind of in the back of your head. Now, the festival's only in February of next year, but already music teachers are starting to get songs in place so that the kids can be prepared to perform. Continuing my conversation now with Cassandra Kernelson from the Stomach Arts Council, also helping out with the Southeastern Manitoba Festival. Talk about the high quality of musical talent. I mean, you were recently, many of the musicians from the Southeast Manitoba Festival were recognized provincially and nationally. Talk about that. What does that mean?
6: Right. So that was a big highlight of ours moving into this year with the growth. And there was several of our students in our disciplines that went into that provincial level and then yet the national level and brought home that national certificate or that award. It was so good to have that feeling that we were able to get people to that next and next opportunity as part of this festival.
5: And you also involve the community because you're looking for sponsors and you're also looking for locations for all these places. Talk about the community response and how they're helping out the Southeastern Manitoba Festival.
6: So the community response to the festival is always so positive. People love that the opportunities are being given to all the students or just community members that come and want to be a part of something in our community. So the response is always so positive and so big. We want to thank all of our sponsors that contributed in the past. And moving forward, yes, we absolutely are looking for sponsors to come on board and contribute to this amazing cause. And it's a big piece when it comes to Steinbach having those different locations partner with us and allow us to bring these disciplines into each area because it's growing once again. Dance going to the Southeast Center, musical theater going to the SRSS, and then there's possibly choral going to the Blumenort Church. Like, there's so many components that you have to move with venues, and we appreciate everyone so much for all of their work and helping us get all the spaces needed for this.
5: Thank you so much, Cassandra, and teachers, music instructors, directors. You can now go to the Southeastern Manitoba Festival. Link is in the story on Steinbach Online and also on Niverville Online. And now I'm opening up the phone lines. It's time to give away some Steinbach Pistons game day tickets. These are free tickets for you and a friend to enjoy tomorrow night's hockey game as the Pistons take on the Winnipeg Monarchs. All right. So this is at the Southeast Event Center. Game time 7 o'clock. If you can go, please call now 204-326-9862. Again, my phone number right here in my studio, AM 1250 in Steinbach, 204-326-9862.
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0: And we've flipped the page on another month of our calendars. It's Thursday, October 1st, and good morning. I'm Chris Sumner, and now that October is here, the season has concluded at my seasonal campground. And of course, when I'm closing things up, that always leads to a few reflections on the summer that was. I'll pass a few thoughts along in 10 minutes. Right now, 8 o'clock.
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5: Good morning, I'm Addie Lowen. Sunny and windy today, reaching a high of 13 degrees, with your first weekend of October weather details coming up in just moments. So the Seine River School Division is setting aside surplus money for future projects, with a new vocational high school in St. Anne a top priority. Superintendent Colin Campbell says the division needs to plan ahead for the additional costs of opening a vocational school.
12: That's a big ticket item that is going to come with more cost than just opening a K-8 early middle school. And so we need to make sure that we're planning ahead and that we have money put aside for that.
5: Campbell says the division is already putting money towards security updates, a staff parking lot, and future school buses. And retirement can bring a major change in routine and purpose. And the Southeast Men's Group says that transition can sometimes be difficult. Founder Jeremy Ween says going from a busy career to having more free time can create an unexpected sense of emptiness.
13: We often imagine that they have everything all together, that they're in their wonder years, right? And the truth is, when you go from working 40, 50 hours a week to nothing, that's a lot of time to fill, and that's a lot of things to push into a schedule.
5: Wien says the group welcomes men 21 years old and older, including those who are retired or preparing for retirement. And the 2026 Southeastern Manitoba Festival is getting ready for another big year, and organizers are already seeing the growth. Cassandra Kernelson, manager of community programs at the Steinbeck Arts Council, says the response from performers has been incredible.
6: It is such a rewarding feeling to see all the applications come in, and there's stacks of them. So it is so great to see that, and everyone that wants to be a part of it and have the experience of the Southeast Festival, it's great, and it adds a really big piece to our festival and our organization and the community as a whole.
5: Registration opens on October 1st, with more information available in the story on Steinbeck Online. And the production of The Crucible is taking audiences through the Mennonite Heritage Village Museum in Steinbeck by utilizing the museum to give the audience an immersive experience. Local director Alan Fair says the MHV is an authentic location to portray the story.
14: It's just a beautiful location that doesn't require me to construct it, because it's just authentic. But also, it is a new way to see the museum grounds, to imagine the history.
5: Fair says the cast has been putting a lot of time and effort into the performance, and they're looking forward to sharing it this weekend and next weekend in Steinbeck. And morning, noon, and night, Steinbeck Online keeps you connected to the stories that matter in the Southeast. 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
5: Today, we're expecting a mostly sunny sky, windy at times, high of 13 degrees. Tonight, sky clearing and a low of zero. Tomorrow, starting the day with sunshine, clouds moving in, high of 17. Saturday, clouds and showers at 19, and on Sunday, sunshine and 17 degrees. We've got a mostly clear sky with sunshine across southeastern Manitoba. In Niverville and Winnipeg, it's 6, Clefelt, Richard, St. Pierre, 7, Grenthal, Vida, Sprague, plus 8, and in Steinbeck, wind is from the west at 22 kilometers an hour, gusting to 32, humidity at 68%, and it is 7 degrees. Get all your weather details on the Low and Body Shop local weather page on Steinbeck Online. 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

0: The daughter of country music star Billy Ray Cyrus, that's Miley Cyrus with The Climb on Thursday's morning show. It is October 1st. We're looking at a mainly sunny day across southern Manitoba. Highs around 14 with gusty northwesterly winds, certainly bringing a nip into the air. And with the arrival of October 1st, the season at my seasonal campground has come to a close. Tuesday afternoon, I finished close up at my camper, a final waterline blowout, putting the gazebo top away for the winter, and cleaning up the flower garden space at the front end of my site. Now, doing that always is bittersweet because it has you thinking back on all the fun from the past summer. Another summer of watching Bombers and Jays games around the fire. Another summer of seeing my friends' kids have all the fun they can have. And another season of making memories with those close to me. And to that, I say, see you next year. A look at the forecast for the remaining days this week coming up in 10 minutes, as well as music from Jordan St. Cyr, the Foster Martin Band, and Haley Benedict after these.
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0: Good morning and welcome back. I'm Eva Hyde. That was Jordan St. Cyr, On My Way. Well, we are on our way to the back half of the week. It is Thursday, October 1st. Still very much fall all around us, but you might have started noticing those first hints of Christmas. I walked into a hardware store earlier this week and there it was, a whole winter wonderland display, Christmas music playing in the background, and yeah, I got caught up in it pretty quick. I wouldn't pretend otherwise. By the time I left, I had bought the clips that you need to string the lights around the house. I didn't find the exact lights that I'm after. I want that icicle look this year, but I figured, why not get a jump on it? Better than waiting for late October or even early November when that frost sets in and your fingers are just too cold to string anything up. So I am already enjoying that blend of seasons, but I don't want to rush fall. This is such an extraordinary time of year. As the days go on from here, we are going to see more and more of that brilliant fall color. If you're looking ahead at the weekend, from what I saw last, we've got a beautiful weekend ahead, and we'll have those forecast details coming up.
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4: Today, we're expecting a mostly sunny sky, windy at times, a high of 13 degrees. Tonight, sky clearing and a low of zero. Tomorrow, starting the day with sunshine, clouds moving in, high of 17. Saturday, clouds and showers at 19, and on Sunday, sunshine and 17 degrees. We've got a mostly clear sky with sunshine across southeastern Manitoba. In Niverville and Winnipeg, it's 6, Clefelt, Richard, St. Pierre, 7, Grenthal, Vita, Sprague, plus 8, and in Steinbach, wind is from the west at 22 kilometers an hour, gusting to 32, humidity at 68%, and it is 7 degrees. All right, now that the sun is up, looking kind of nice today, with still a 24 in the forecast for next week, Tuesday. Well, until we get there, let's take care of this weekend. Let's talk hockey. So, congratulations, Henry picked himself up a pair of tickets to the Pistons versus Monarchs game tomorrow night at the Southeast Event Center, which leaves another pair of tickets. 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
10: The Southeast Silvertips are the newest team in the Manitoba Senior Women's Hockey League, and with their first game coming up in Steinbach in a few weeks, Celeste Sabot, player captain, says that it's been quite a process getting the team in the league.
11: Well, so there's a Saskatchewan Senior Women's Hockey League, and they are wanting to expand kind of all over Canada, where they're starting out a league in Alberta as well. So it was honestly the Saskatchewan leaders of that league that reached out to us, and they put out a poll, and girls from Manitoba got a hold of it and filled out their information saying they're interested in playing, and it just kind of took off from there. So they got a bunch of contacts, and they kind of just assigned somebody to be a captain of a certain area. So we're the Southeast, and I took it over. And
10: Sabot says their first game is October 17th at the Southeast Event Center and would love for a lot of the community to come out and watch the game. In the Manitoba Junior Hockey League, Portage defeated Selkirk 3-2 in overtime. The Monarchs upended Northern Manitoba 6-2, and Weiwei Sakapo dumped Dauphin 4-1. And in the Major League Baseball playoff race, Houston lost to the Chicago White Sox 7-3, meaning the White Sox are moving on as Tristan Peters went 1-for-3 in an RBI, helping the White Sox advance. For your scores, stories, and all things sports, check out the False Front Golf Simulator sports page on SteinbachOnline.com. I'm Dave Anthony.
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17: Thursday, October 1st. Good morning. I'm Chris Sumner. Tammy McDonald recently completed her second Camino de Santiago pilgrimage in Spain. It's a historic network of ancient pilgrimage trails crossing Europe and converging at the Cathedral of Santiago de Compostela in northwest Spain. Tammy dropped by the studio to share reflections from her journey and also talk about the physical toll the 300-kilometer walk took on her. We'll continue the conversation with Tammy McDonald in 10 minutes. Right now, it's 8:30.
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4: Good morning. I'm Addie Lowen. Today, a mix of sun and cloud, quite windy at times, reaching a high of 13 degrees. Your first weekend of October weather details are coming up in just moments. So the Seine River School Division is planning ahead for the new vocational high school proposed for St. Anne. Superintendent Colin Campbell says reserve money will help the division be financially ready when the school opens.
18: Then we have a few other projects. You know, we have one location where we have a staff parking lot. We have some security updates that we want to try and explore.
4: Campbell says the division is also setting money aside for new school buses. And the Southeastern Manitoba Festival is growing, with registration for 2027 opening today. Cassandra Kernelson, manager of community programs at the Steinbeck Arts Council, says more people are getting involved this year.
19: So we are so excited for our festival. It just keeps growing each year.
4: Kernelson adds that vocal, piano, musical theater, dance, and choral performances are all part of the festival, running from mid-February to March of 2027. Find registration details and class addendum information on their website. That link is in the story on Steinbeck Online. And the Southeast Men's Group is encouraging the older generation to connect with younger men. Founder Jeremy Weens says retired men have valuable experience to share with those still navigating life.
20: Seniors have such valuable insight into that. Maybe the world isn't the same way it was and we have different struggles, but the heart of the matter is still usually pretty much the same. The loneliness or isolation or just get to work and keep your mouth shut and hide your feelings, right?
4: Weens says the group wants to hear from men facing struggles as well as those who have come through them and can offer advice. And a decade after deciding to stage The Crucible, local director Alan Fair is preparing to bring his vision to life. Fair says all the pieces of the production are coming together.
21: It's really neat to see all these pieces that have been swirling around in my head for all of these years actually coalesce into this amazing production that we're pulling the final pieces together of now.
4: The production of The Crucible will take place this weekend and next at the Mennonite Heritage Village Museum in Steinbeck. And a boy from St. Pierre has learned that sometimes a message in a bottle does reach someone. Taylor Owen was at her cabin in Arnaz, Manitoba, when she discovered a message in a bottle by a lake. The message was released by 7-year-old Brody Funk.
22: One morning, my daughter and I went down to the lake. We noticed a water bottle with red tape on it. So we just assumed it was garbage, picked it up. And then I realized, oh no, there's something inside of this. And there was a letter.
4: Owen was able to contact Brody's parents on Facebook to share her discovery. And she plans to send a letter back to Brody. And whether you're driving, working, or relaxing, the Steinbeck Online app makes it easy to listen live and keep up with the local news that matters most.
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4: Today, we're expecting a mostly sunny sky, windy at times, high of 13 degrees. Tonight, sky clearing and a low of zero. Tomorrow, starting the day with sunshine, clouds moving in, high of 17. Saturday, clouds and showers at 19, and on Sunday, sunshine and 17 degrees. We've got a mostly clear sky with sunshine across southeastern Manitoba. In Niverville and Winnipeg, it's 6, Cleefelt Richard St. Pierre 7, Grenthal Vita Sprague plus 8, and in Steinbeck, wind is from the west at 22 kilometers an hour, gusting to 32, humidity at 68%, and it is 7 degrees. Get all your weather details on the Low and Body Shop local weather page on Steinbeck Online. I'm Addie Lowen.

0: It's Neil Diamond and Melody Road on this Thursday morning show. It is October 1st. Mainly sunny today, highs of 14 alongside gusty northwesterly winds that will certainly have it feeling like fall at times, I'm sure. Tammy McDonald recently completed her second Camino de Santiago pilgrimage in Spain. It's a historic network of ancient pilgrimage trails crossing Europe and converging at the Cathedral of Santiago de Compostela in northwest Spain. As you can imagine, with the 300-kilometer trek she took, there was a tremendous physical toll on her body to complete that journey.
1: It was about 2 days before we finished.
2: Oh, really?
1: I had actually pulled my right calf muscle.
2: Oh, man.
1: And so I was supposed to only walk for 3.75 hours that day and 4 hours, and it turned out to be a 6.5 hour walk because I was gimping along. Mm-hmm. And I just kind of went, why am I doing this?
2: Yeah.
1: And you know, deep down, the reason that I chose to do the walk was for my mom and for my friend that went to the first walk with me. She's recently passed away from cancer.
2: Mm.
1: And my mom's been really, really sick. And I was just thinking I would walk for both of them. And so you have to keep that in the back of your mind and go, this is why you're doing it. This is why you're doing it.
2: Did you find that there were like different, like through your first one or this one, different thresholds that you had to meet of like, okay, now I need to do mind over matter or that sort of thing?
1: The first one was really, really tough because I hadn't done any training. I just kind of, I took it like with a grain of salt.
2: Mm-hmm.
1: Shelley Patel, the baking teacher at NPC, had done it. She mentioned it to me and I thought, you know what, this would be really cool to try. So I'll go try it.
2: Mm-hmm.
1: And so when we got there, the group of 12 that we were, these were all like seasoned hikers. These were people who had done lots of walking, you know. One of them was doing a hike in Kathmandu, I think. And after that first day when I was going up these 45-degree inclines on the first one, I was like, I don't even know why I'm doing this. I honestly don't. Mm-hmm. And when I was on the plane coming back, my feet were mangled.
2: Mm.
1: And I said, you know, it was hard. And I said, I, you know, after the third day, I was like, I don't know why I'm doing this and I'm never going to do this again. This was the worst decision of my life.
2: Mm-hmm.
1: But on the plane back, I'm already thinking about the second one.
2: Yeah.
1: You know, thinking, let's go a little bit further this time.
2: Mm-hmm.
1: And now I'm contemplating, I'm looking possibly if in my lifetime I could do it to do the French route.
2: Oh, really?
1: The one that the Way, the movie The Way with Emilio Estevez.
0: Tammy McDonald sharing her experiences of completing her second trek along the Camino de Santiago in Spain. Time now for temperatures across Canada on the West Coast, 10 in Victoria, 11 in Vancouver, minus 4 in Prince George, 2 degrees this morning in Edmonton, plus 1 in Calgary, 0 in Regina, and minus 2 in Saskatoon. Sunshine in Winnipeg, 6 degrees, 8 in Thunder Bay, showers in Toronto and 19, 17 in Ottawa, 16 in Montreal, 14 in Quebec City, 11 in Fredericton, 14 in Halifax and St. John's, 13 degrees in Charlottetown. Canada's north, 4 in Whitehorse, 0 in Yellowknife, showers this morning in Iqaluit and 5. That's a look at temperatures across Canada. Your forecast coming up.
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7: Today, we're expecting a mostly sunny sky, windy at times, a high of 13 degrees. Tonight, sky clearing and a low of zero. Tomorrow, starting the day with sunshine, clouds moving in, high of 17. Saturday, clouds and showers at 19. And on Sunday, sunshine and 17 degrees. We've got a mostly clear sky with sunshine across southeastern Manitoba. In Niverville and Winnipeg, it's 6. Cleefelt Richard, St. Pierre, 7. Grenthal, Vita, Sprague, plus 8. And in Steinbach, wind is from the west at 22 kilometers an hour, gusting to 32. Humidity at 68%, and it is 7 degrees. Get all your weather details on the Low and Body Shop local weather page on Steinbach Online. I'm Addie Lowen.
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0: Anniversary Album time on this Thursday morning show. Before today, let's go back to Tuesday, September 29th. We do have a belated wish to pass along. Happy belated 41st anniversary to Art and Margaret Fraze of Winkler. Again, they celebrated on September 29th. Back to today, Thursday, October 1st. Happy anniversary to Jeff and Rowanna Canada, Jim and Lorna McClenahan, and Nathan and Julia Pugh. For all our couples, as well as you who are celebrating, a special song from Blaine Howard, I Promise to Love Her.
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3: 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Listen to these words from Hebrews 12, verse 3. For consider him that endured such contradiction of sinners against himself, lest ye be wearied and faint in your minds. George Ferrier writes, the Lord Jesus suffered the continual slander directed at him. Denying his eternal sonship, they sneered, he's just the carpenter's son. Contradicting his heavenly origin, they mocked, can there any good thing come out of Nazareth? Repudiating his holy character, they scoffed, he is deceiving the people. Alone at the cross, reproach broke his heart. Psalm 69, verse 20. Yet today, what joy must fill his heart when someone trusts him as Saviour, proclaiming, I believe you, Lord. Have you? Join us again at Compass Point for more daily direction from God's Word.
4: Pete Smith and Compass Point leading us to our second song of inspiration on a sunny Thursday morning show. It's from Karen Williams, Rest in the Hope.

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4: Good morning. I'm Addie Lowen. We're expecting a mostly sunny sky today. It'll be windy with a high of 13 degrees. More weather details coming up in just moments. So the Seine River School Division is setting aside surplus money for future projects, with a new vocational high school in Sedan a top priority. With more, here's reporter Judy Peters.
5: Superintendent Colin Campbell says the division needs to plan ahead for the additional cost of opening a vocational school.
6: That's a big ticket item that is going to come with more cost than just opening a K-8 early middle school. And so we need to make sure that we're planning ahead and that we have money put aside for that.
5: The division is also putting money towards security updates, a staff parking lot, and future school buses. I'm Judy Peters.
4: And registration for the 2027 Southeastern Manitoba Festival opens today. Manager of Community Programs at the Steinbeck Arts Council, Cassandra Kernelson, says the excitement is already in the building.
7: The anticipation building up to the festival is always so great because you see all the previous students coming in and they're already kind of popping into the office saying, hey, is that addendum or syllabus ready for the application? So people are already starting to buzz about it, which is great.
4: Kernelson says that vocal, piano, dance, musical theater, and choral performances are all part of the growing festival. As of this morning, applications for music teachers and instructors will be available online with several ways to register. And the Southeast Men's Group is encouraging the older generation to connect with younger men. With more, here's reporter Darcy Wilkinson.
8: Founder Jeremy Wientz says retired men have valuable experience to share with those still navigating life.
9: Seniors have such valuable insight into that. Maybe the world isn't the same way it was and we have different struggles, but the heart of the matter is still usually pretty much the same. The loneliness or isolation or just get to work and keep your mouth shut and hide your feelings, right?
8: Ween says the group wants to hear from men facing struggles as well as those who have come through them and can offer advice. I'm Darcy Wilkinson.
4: And a decade after deciding to stage The Crucible, local director Alan Fair is preparing to bring his vision to life. Fair says that all the pieces of the production are coming together.
10: It's really neat to see all these pieces that have been swirling around in my head for all of these years actually coalesce into this amazing production that we're pulling the final pieces together of now.
4: The production of The Crucible will take place over the first 2 weekends of October at the Mennonite Heritage Village Museum in Steinbeck. And whether you're on the go or at home, stay in the loop with the latest local stories. Download the Steinbeck Online app and stream us anywhere.
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4: Today, we're expecting a mostly sunny sky, windy at times, a high of 13 degrees. Tonight, sky clearing and a low of zero. Tomorrow, starting the day with sunshine, clouds moving in, high of 17. Saturday, clouds and showers at 19. And on Sunday, sunshine and 17 degrees. We've got a mostly clear sky with sunshine across southeastern Manitoba. In Niverville and Winnipeg, it's 6. Cleefelt Richard, St. Pierre, 7. Grenthal, Vita Sprague, plus 8. And in Steinbach, wind is from the west at 22 kilometers an hour, gusting to 32. Humidity at 68%, and it is 7 degrees. Get all your weather details on the Low and Body Shop local weather page on Steinbach Online. I'm Addie Lowen.
3: It's Thursday, October 1st. Time for this morning's funeral announcements. Irene Cora Hebert, 100 of Winkler, passed away Friday, September 18th at Salem Home. She is survived by one sister, one brother, nieces, and nephews. The funeral service for Irene Cora Hebert will be held Friday, October 2nd at 2 p.m. at Winkler Mennonite Brethren Church, with burial at Winkler Cemetery. Donations may be made to Winkler Bible Camp. 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Helena Dick, Nee Zacharias, 87 of Winkler, passed away Friday, September 25th at Salem Home. She is survived by four daughters and three sons. The funeral service for Helena Dick, Nee Zacharias, will be held Thursday, October 8th at 2 p.m. at Winkler Summerfeld Mennonite Church, with burial at Rosenbach Cemetery. Viewing will be at Weeb Funeral Home, Winkler, Wednesday, October 7th from 1 to 6 p.m. and at the church prior to the service. 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

0: O God, our help in ages past. It's Thursday, October 1st. The morning show is what you're listening to with Chris Sumner, and with the Manitoba Legislature returning to work back on Tuesday, the fall session is here. So is the return of the Premier's report with Wab Canoe and the other side with the leader of the official opposition. We are hoping to have both of those back for you Friday, October 9th. The plan being the Premier's report at 12:30 p.m. and the other side airing immediately afterward. I'll be sure to share an update regarding the respective returns of those programs as we get closer to October 9th. I'll look at the forecast for the next few days coming up.
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6: Today, we're expecting a mostly sunny sky, windy at times, high of 13 degrees. Tonight, sky clearing and a low of zero. Tomorrow, starting the day with sunshine, clouds moving in, high of 17. Saturday, clouds and showers at 19, and on Sunday, sunshine and 17 degrees. We've got a mostly clear sky with sunshine across southeastern Manitoba. In Niverville and Winnipeg, it's 6, Cleefelt Richard St. Pierre 7, Grunthal Vita Sprague plus 8, and in Steinbeck, wind is from the west at 22 kilometers an hour, gusting to 32, humidity at 68%, and it is 7 degrees. Get all your weather details on the Low and Body Shop local weather page on Steinbeck Online. I'm Addie Lowen.

Thursday, October 1st, the morning show for It is pretty much done with Back to the Bible Canada and Dr. John Neufeld in just a few minutes. I'll be back tomorrow morning at 6 a.m. as we wrap up the week. We will check in with our good friend Carla Hersina, who's looking forward to chatting with you about fall gardening on Saturday morning during the next Lawn and Garden Journal. And we'll also introduce you to Inuit singer-songwriter Masik, who will be joining us for the first time on Made in Manitoba this weekend. Our final song together, Mark Fair and Ed Wayne, He Saved My Soul.

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4: Hi, this is Ben Lowell, and welcome to Back to the Bible Canada today with Dr. John Neufeld. Continuing our series, Rediscovering the Holy Spirit, we'll turn in our Bibles to 2 Timothy chapter 3, verse 16, as Dr. Neufeld brings us a message titled, The Holy Spirit and the Word of God.
5: Back on July 16, 1999, John Kennedy Jr., his wife Carolyn Bessette, and his sister-in-law Lauren Bessette set out in a plane JFK Jr. was piloting. They left an airport in New Jersey and were flying to an airport at Martha's Vineyard. It was summer, about 8:30 in the evening, and darkness was soon descending. And Kennedy was a relatively new pilot and was still in need of additional training regarding flying by instrumentation. Darkness closed in and the weather was deteriorating as Kennedy approached Martha's Vineyard. The radar track from the airport showed the plane wobbling and then steering into a horrifying downward spiral and then hitting the water at an incredibly high rate of speed. All three on board perished in the crash. But what had happened? From the investigation that followed, it became clear that Kennedy had suffered from a phenomenon called vertigo. It's a deadly condition that afflicts pilots when they lose sight of solid bearings on the ground. The inner ear is designed to measure one's movement in relation to the fixed sensation of gravity. But without a fixed reference point, the inner ear can be confused, giving entirely wrong sensations. And so a pilot may sense that he's flying absolutely straight, but the airplane's instruments convey a very different message. They say your wings are tilted steeply to the right of level, and the nose of your plane is pointing straight down. But your senses intervene and tell you you're flying level, all is well. And in this rage of sensations against the rationality of the instruments, pilots must learn to mistrust their own senses and trust the instruments. Many inexperienced pilots simply can't get themselves to fly by the instruments, for to do so feels like they're flying straight to their death. And so Kennedy couldn't get himself to trust his instruments, for everything in his head and sensations told him that to trust the technology will result in disaster. And that inability to trust in an instrument rather than his inner sense was fatal. Now here's a little secret. We all have spiritual vertigo. We're flying our lives towards eternal death, but our inner sense tells us we're flying right. But in wonderful graciousness, our great God has given us flying instruments that can be trusted. It's called the Bible. One of the great acts of faith is to trust the Bible, its truths and its directions, more than we trust the inclinations of our heart. We've been talking about the Holy Spirit, his role in creation, in the Old Testament, in Pentecost, and in our own conversion. And we've seen that the Holy Spirit, who is the third person of the Trinity, plays a unique and distinctive role in our salvation. The Father planned our salvation from eternity past. The Son accomplished our salvation by dying on the cross and rising from the dead. And the Spirit administrates our salvation by transforming the heart so that we, who would reject the message of the gospel in our sinful estate, now find that message altogether desirable and reliable. But there's so much more to be said. The Spirit also oversees the purity of the message, making sure that it reaches our ears without perversion, error, or falsehoods. If we don't hear the message, if the message is lost, or if the message is distorted, no matter how the Spirit opens our heart, we will have no message to hear. And so it should not surprise us that the Holy Spirit took a vital role in three areas. First, in the creating of the Scripture. Second, in the preservation of the Scripture. And third, in the interpretation of Scripture. And had he not done so, we would have had no navigational instruments that will fly us into the presence of God. Instead, we would follow our own instincts, which will lead to ruin. Today, we will not have time to consider the preservation of Scripture, but we will consider the Holy Spirit's role in creating and then interpreting the Scripture. So let's look at Scripture and what the Holy Spirit has done. First of all, we note that the Holy Spirit inspired the writing of Scripture. Let me state it succinctly. There is no more basic question than to ask, what is the nature of the Bible? To be sure, I'll be quoting from the Bible to speak about the Bible, and those of my listeners who are skeptics will find that to be circular reasoning. But look at it this way. If the Bible made no claim to be inspired by the Holy Spirit, a skeptic could well argue that we have made of the Bible something that it did not make of itself. As an example, imagine if I were to claim that William Shakespeare's plays were divine, that they came directly from God. Well, you might well argue that Shakespeare himself did not view himself that way. Should we not consider Shakespeare from his own perspective? So how did the Bible writers view themselves? Well, for one, the repeated phrase, "Thus says the Lord," appears hundreds of times in the pages of the Bible. The writers of the Bible are conscious of the fact that they are claiming to be messengers of the God of Israel. We also see a number of other phrases that make it clear that God speaks and has spoken through the prophets. One of the well-known passages of the Scripture that give insight into how the writers of the Bible felt about their work as prophets is taken from the book of Exodus. First of all, you may remember that God calls Moses to go to Egypt to demand of Pharaoh that he let the people of Israel go. Moses complains that he's the wrong man for the job. He's not eloquent. Indeed, he's a poor speaker. God then condescends and tells Moses that Aaron, his brother, can do the speaking for him. I'm reading from Exodus 4:16. "He shall speak for you to the people, and he shall be your mouth, and you shall be as God to him." In other words, he is to repeat what you say. But what is this business of you being like God to Aaron? The passage is later explained in Exodus 7, verse 1. "And the Lord said to Moses, see, I have made you like God to Pharaoh, and your brother Aaron shall be your prophet." So from this passage, it's clear that the use of the word prophet is someone who speaks not his own words, but the words of another. And in the case of the prophet of God, they speak on behalf of God because God has put his words into their mouth. So from hundreds of passages in the Old Testament, it's evident that those who are writing the Bible have a conscious awareness that they are writing God's own words. But how exactly did that happen? Because as anyone reading the Bible will notice, each author writes and speaks within the context of his own personality. There is a uniqueness of style that we find with each Bible writer that is not unlike any other writing that we have in human literature. People express themselves within the bounds of their own abilities and giftedness. Well, the Bible itself explains this phenomenon. Writing to his disciple Timothy, the Apostle Paul tells him how he is to view the Old Testament writings. 2 Timothy 3:16 says, "All Scripture is breathed out by God." Now, the Greek word for breathed out is the word theopneustos. The fascinating thing about that word is that this in 2 Timothy 3:16 is the only known place that word has ever been used. It's not been found in any other Greek text, either in the Bible or in any other piece of literature that we know of. Now, therefore, many Bible teachers, myself included, believe this is a word that Paul actually invented. In order to tell you what the Bible actually contains, he realizes that there is no word in Greek to express this, so he invents a word, theopneustos. It means God breathed. All Scriptures comes from the breath of God. Look at it this way. When you or I speak words, in order for those words to be formed and heard, breath is required. So also, the words found in Scripture come from the breath of God. I notice also that Paul adds, all scripture. The Greek word for scripture is the word graphe. We get our English word graffiti from that word. But in Greek, it means the writings or those unique writings that come from the breath of God. Now, I'm going to come back to that. But how, if this is the breath of God, is the breath of God heard within the distinct personality of each writing prophet? Well, let's listen to what the Apostle Peter says in 2 Peter 1:21. He says, "For no prophecy was ever produced by the will of man, but men spoke from God as they were carried along by the Holy Spirit." Now that phrase, carried along, is an interesting phrase. Men spoke God's words using their own personalities, knowledge, background, unique vocabulary, and style, but they were carried along, meaning that the Holy Spirit directed and oversaw, superintended each word so that each word was exactly the word that God wanted to be expressed. That's the unique role of the Holy Spirit in Scripture. He is God's breath. That's why Jesus could say with such confidence, and I'm reading from Matthew 5:18, "For truly I say to you, until heaven and earth pass away, not an iota, not a dot will pass from the law until all is accomplished." Jesus was clearly so confident about every word of the Old Testament that he believed that the Holy Spirit so meticulously oversaw the prophetic writings that when they wrote, everything was to be trusted down to the smallest stroke of the pen. Now, the passages I've just quoted were about the 39 books that make up the Old Testament. Can the same be said about the New Testament? Well, indeed it can. If you listen to the Apostle Peter in 2 Peter 3:16, he's speaking about Paul's writings. And he says of them, "There are some things in them that are hard to understand, which the ignorant and unstable twist to their own destruction, as they do the other scriptures." Now, the Greek word for scriptures is the word graphe, those sacred writings that have been breathed out by the Holy Spirit. Consider that the ink was hardly dried on the writings of Paul, and already the Apostle Peter knows that he's looking at scripture when he reads the writings of Paul. We'll come back after the break, and we'll have so much more to say about that.
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5: There are some who argue that this kind of meticulous oversight of the Holy Spirit into the writing of every single word of our Bible can't be true. For instance, they point out that in 1 Corinthians 7, 10-12, where Paul is giving instructions regarding marriage, divorce, and remarriage, that he makes a distinction between what he says and what the Lord says. So in verse 10, he says, "To the married, I give this charge, not I, but the Lord." Then in verse 12, he says, "To the rest, I say I, not the Lord." The problem here, as some think, is that Paul is saying that some of what he writes is not superintended by the Holy Spirit. But a closer examination of the passage shows us exactly the opposite picture. When Paul says, "not I, but the Lord," he is quoting directly from the words of Jesus during his earthly ministry. Then later, he feels emboldened to add something to what Jesus said. "I add this," he says. "Jesus didn't teach this, not the Lord, but I feel emboldened to add something to what Jesus said. I, not the Lord," that is, "I, not Jesus, give you this command." Now, how can he do that? Because he's writing sacred scripture. In other words, 1 Corinthians 7, 10-12 has Paul saying that some of the things that he writes are in addition to what Jesus has already taught, and he can do that because he's inspired by the Spirit. Now, why should that surprise us? Hadn't Jesus said to his apostles, and I'm reading from John 16, verse 13, "When the Spirit of truth comes, he will guide you into all truth, for he will not speak on his own authority, but whatever he hears, he will speak, and he will declare to you the things that are to come. He will glorify me, for he will take what is mine and declare it to you." And that was Christ's promise to the apostles. They would have supernatural knowledge to perfectly recall what Christ had taught, and furthermore, they would be able to explain with certainty all the implications of what Christ had taught, even adding material onto the teaching of Jesus. And it would be the unique role of the Holy Spirit to leave us an accurate and completely trustworthy record of all that God wanted us to know and believe for our salvation. So let me now make a statement, and it didn't originate with me, but it is worth repeating. To disbelieve or disobey any word of Scripture is to disbelieve or disobey God. Yes, and that includes both testaments, for in Luke 24, 25, Jesus rebuked his disciples for not believing the Old Testament. In contrast, according to Isaiah 66, verse 2, God delights in those who tremble at his word. So let me get back to my spiritual vertigo illustration. So many of us have been misled to believe that to be led by the Spirit is to follow an innate inclination in our hearts. We think, going by what we deeply feel within, that this must be the leading of the Spirit. And so has come an ideology that Spirit-led Christians are always going by inner impulses from deep within. Now, do you remember the old book, A Christmas Carol, by Charles Dickens? When Ebenezer Scrooge first sees his deceased business partner, Jacob Marley, he disbelieves his senses. And Marley asks Scrooge, "Why do you not believe what you see?" To which Scrooge answers, "Because a little thing affects them. A slight disorder of the stomach makes them cheat. You may be an undigested bit of beef, a blot of mustard, a crumb of cheese, a fragment of an underdone potato. There's more to gravy than of the grave about you, whatever you are." I love that line. Now, here's my point. Sometimes our deepest senses are no more than an undigested bit of beef. Sometimes our inner sense that we are flying right is because we really do have spiritual vertigo, flying to our death. And here is the point. The only way to walk by the Spirit is to walk by the revealed will of God, for we can demonstrate this. Every word of it has been superintended by the hand of God. Study it, believe it, read it, meditate on it, follow its teachings through verse by verse and line by line. That is walking by the Spirit. Now, I have said that the Holy Spirit inspired the writing of every word of Scripture, but now let me add another item. The Holy Spirit illuminates our minds when we study the Scripture. There is such an important matter here because many of us are convinced that the Bible is so hard to understand, it's all a matter of private interpretation. We love to point out the historic differences between denominations, everything from ethical issues around which Christians disagree, and then we throw up our hands and say, "Well, if all those theologians that study this stuff all day long can't figure this stuff out, what am I supposed to do with it?" And if that were really true, that Scripture itself was so confusing, we would again be without guidance. It would be like reading one of those complicated instruction manuals for some technological tool that we have that we simply can't understand. I mean, perhaps the manual is true down to the details, but what if it's so difficult that you need a PhD to understand it? But the Bible itself claims to be clear. Deuteronomy 6:6-7 commands us to teach Scripture to our children, and if children can understand it, then is it not understandable for us as well? Psalm 1 verse 2 talks about the godly man whose delight is in the law of the Lord, meaning he not only understands, but he finds the words he understands pleasurable. Psalm 19:7 claims that the testimony of the Lord makes wise the simple, implying that the simple can understand and be made wise. And furthermore, as one reads Jesus, one can see that when he disputes with the religious leaders, he doesn't say, the Scriptures are very complicated, and therefore we have different interpretations on this matter. Remember, he says, "Have you not read? and you are wrong because you neither know the scriptures nor the power of God. I mean, the implication all the way through the Bible is that ordinary believers can understand and interpret the Bible for themselves. John Wycliffe, the great Bible translator, said that any plowman could understand it. Augustine said that it was so easy to understand that a child would get it, yet so deep that we could drown in it. What then is the role of Bible teachers? Well, good Bible teachers will provide a depth that we might miss, but the meaning itself is most often plain and right there. See, without wanting to oversimplify, yet something important needs to be said. Oh, let's let the Bible say it itself in 1 Corinthians 2:14 and 15. The natural person does not accept the things of the Spirit of God, for they are folly to him. And he is not able to understand them because they are spiritually discerned. The spiritual person, well, Paul says that spiritual person is very different. Let me try to state this in my own words. The person who does not have the benefit of the Holy Spirit living within will always find the words of Scripture to be unwelcome, intrusive, even offensive, so that he or she will reject these words or twist and distort them to make them say what their sinful inclinations would like them to say. For us, our traditions and our desires and our misdirected emotions will be more important than the words of Scripture themselves. And that's where the Holy Spirit comes in. Through him, we will find the words of the text to be life and peace and wisdom from God and ultimately desirable. We will see a change in heart toward the things that we read. And that's what the Holy Spirit also does. He changes our hearts so that we will not only eagerly search the Scriptures, but we will find those teachings that used to offend us to be the very things that our hearts long for. And so this is the issue. Until our hearts are responsive to God, we will find the Bible a bewildering array of teachings that mean little in terms of our lives. Now, does any of that surprise us? The same Holy Spirit who directed the writing of Scripture also directs our hearts to love that message that came from the mouth of God. This is His work in our lives.
4: John, I was really intrigued by your analogy about spiritual vertigo, and I'm wondering if we could talk about that a little bit more in this sense that, you know, sometimes we become deceived about all the things that are around us, all of our senses, all of people talking into our lives, and for some reason, we discount the Word of God that's right before us.
5: Yeah, I think in our culture today, I mean, every culture presents people within it with different principles of right and wrong. So, I mean, our principle of right and wrong includes, you know, this idea that, you know, sex can be had in all sorts of circumstances. And I have met, probably you have as well, Ben, individuals who claim that they are being led by the Spirit while they're sleeping with their girlfriend or something of that nature and are claiming that God smiles on that. And that's what we call spiritual vertigo, because everything within their culture has trained them that they're flying right when they're flying this way as long as they're being loving. But of course, the instruments are telling us, you know, you're flying this thing right into the water. I mean, you're going to crash and die, but they are going to have this struggle. Will I believe, you know, the Scripture, or will I believe my own feelings?
4: What do you think we're so deceived, or why are we so deceived by these things?
5: Yeah, the world, the flesh, the devil, I mean, all of these are the great deceivers in our own lives. So I'm going to say this, you know, the Holy Spirit comes not to get you to trust your own instincts. The Holy Spirit comes so that you might believe that the Bible is the Word of God and you can trust it. That will be the struggle, but the Holy Spirit is faithful and will deliver you back into the arms of the Word.
4: Thanks for your words today, John. Back to the Bible Canada, leading you forward in your walk with Jesus every day.

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1: Runs screaming from the doctor's office and sits in the waiting room. The doctor's assistant marches into the doctor, says, "She's 62. She has 14 grandkids. You told her she was pregnant?" "Yep," he said. "It cured her hiccups."
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1: What scares you? I fear having a heart attack while playing the game charades and public speaking. There are two types of speakers, those who fear speaking and those who are liars. I fear heights and widths. Horizontals and diagonals are challenging as well, not to mention perpendiculars. I get woozy on a stepladder or looking down a staircase or when I sing gospel classics like Love Lifted Me. I prefer standing on the promises of God, and I guess that's what you get from living your entire life on the prairies, where the largest hill in sight is that mound of dirt a gopher pushed up in your backyard. My son has a friend who's afraid of balloons. Some fear bananas, salad dressing, bright colors, mothers-in-law, and old furniture. By the way, the fear of long words has a most ironic name. I'll try it. It's hippopotamonstrosis quidadeliaphobia. That is a terrifying word to say on the radio. Don't try it. Of course, fear is healthy if you stumble on a grizzly bear and her cubs. It'll stop you from giving Junior a hug. Just curl up in a ball and say, "Mommy." Such fear is a lifesaver, but it isn't often you and I are faced with life-threatening scenarios, unless you text while driving. Don't! I saw a sign, "Honk if you love Jesus, text while driving if you'd like to meet him." Most of the fear we deal with isn't healthy fear. It's fear that sucks the joy from our bodies and flips our grins upside down. It keeps us indoors, out of the sun. Fear debilitates, paralyzes. Fear is Satan's favorite toy, and he's happy to share it, because a fearful Christian is a defeated Christian. He may not be able to destroy you, but keeping you under a cloud of fear and anxiety is good enough for him. God, on the other hand, is not the author of fear. Yes, we're to fear God, but the fear of the Lord is different than being afraid of him. It refers to a reverence of God, the marvel of his power and glory, and a proper respect for his wrath and justice. I cannot think of a single place in the Bible where God tells us to be afraid, nervous, paranoid. I don't remember him saying, "Whatever things are horrible, depressing, ugly, and of bad report, shiver about these things." You know, I haven't counted, but I'm told there are 365 fear nots in the Bible, one for each day of the year. God knows that I need those. And God told Isaiah, "Fear not, for I am with you." To Moses and Joshua, "Be strong and courageous." King David wrote, "The Lord is on my side. I will not fear." Paul said, "Do not be anxious about anything." In 2 Timothy 1:7, we're told, "For God has not given us a spirit of fear, but of power and of love and of a sound mind." Jesus himself told his followers, "Peace I leave with you. My peace I give to you. Let not your hearts be troubled, neither let them be afraid." Today, my prayer for you is that you'll cast all your anxieties on him, because he cares for you. If there are 365 fear-busting passages in the Bible, God knew we would need them. And as with us earthly fathers, he wants his children to live life fear-free and joyful, which comes from a moment-by-moment trust in a sovereign God who's got this. We may get woozy on a stepladder or get the shakes when we hear words like subdermatoglyphic, but we're in God's hands. Let's rest there today. And if you're running from a bear, be faster than all the other humans you're running with.
2: Dad jokes, encouragement, biblical truth? What more could you want? If you're enjoying what you're hearing on Laugh Again, we encourage you to share with a friend. The vehicle of laughter and stories of shared struggles open a door for the gospel to be welcomed into heavy hearts in need of the hope of Jesus. So go ahead and share Laugh Again today. It might just leave an impact deeper than you could ever imagine. Laugh Again. Truth bringing laughter to life.
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4: Good morning. I'm Addie Lowen. Sunny and windy today, reaching a high of 13 degrees, with your first weekend of October weather details coming up in just moments. So the Seine River School Division is setting aside surplus money for future projects, with a new vocational high school in St. Anne a top priority. Superintendent Colin Campbell says the division needs to plan ahead for the additional costs of opening a vocational school.
5: That's a big ticket item that is going to come with more cost than just opening a K-8 early middle school. And so we need to make sure that we're planning ahead and that we have money put aside for that.
4: Campbell says the division is already putting money towards security updates, a staff parking lot, and future school buses. And retirement can bring a major change in routine and purpose. And the Southeast Men's Group says that transition can sometimes be difficult. Founder Jeremy Ween says going from a busy career to having more free time can create an unexpected sense of emptiness.
6: We often imagine that they have everything all together, that they're in their wonder years, right? And the truth is, when you go from working 40, 50 hours a week to nothing, that's a lot of time to fill, and that's a lot of things to push into a schedule.
4: Wind says the group welcomes men 21 years old and older, including those who are retired or preparing for retirement. And the 2026 Southeastern Manitoba Festival is getting ready for another big year, and organizers are already seeing the growth. Cassandra Kernelson, manager of community programs at the Steinbach Arts Council, says the response from performers has been incredible.
7: It is such a rewarding feeling to see all the applications come in, and there's stacks of them. So it is so great to see that. And everyone that wants to be a part of it and have the experience of the Southeast Festival, it's great. And it adds a really big piece to our festival and our organization and the community as a whole.
4: Registration opens on October 1st, with more information available in the story on Steinbach Online. And the production of The Crucible is taking audiences through the Mennonite Heritage Village Museum in Steinbach by utilizing the museum to give the audience an immersive experience. Local director Alan Fair says the MHV is an authentic location to portray the story.
8: It's just a beautiful location that doesn't require me to construct it because it's just authentic. 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
4: Today, we're expecting a mostly sunny sky, windy at times, high of 13 degrees. Tonight, sky clearing and a low of zero. Tomorrow, starting the day with sunshine, clouds moving in, high of 17. Saturday, clouds and showers at 19, and on Sunday, sunshine and 17 degrees. We've got a mostly clear sky with sunshine across southeastern Manitoba. In Niverville and Winnipeg, it's 6, Clefelt, Richards, St. Pierre, 7, Grunthal, Vida, Sprague, plus 8, and in Steinbach, wind is from the west at 22 kilometers an hour, gusting to 32, humidity at 68%, and it is 7 degrees. 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
16: Taking a look at the markets, canola, November, $819.50, down $4.20. January, $832.50, down $4.60. Spring wheat, Minneapolis, December, $7. Hard red winter wheat, December, $272.40. Wheat, December, $679.50, up $4. Corn, December, $501, up 25 cents. Oats, December, $415, down $3.75. Soybeans, November, $1,291, down $2. Soybean meal, October, $355.90, down $1.20. Soybean oil, October, $66.98, down 87 cents. Feeder cattle, September, $336.45. Live cattle, October, $218.27. Lean hogs, October, $77.75. The Canadian dollar is 70 cents, and crude oil, West Texas Intermediate, 90.38. For Golden West, I'm Glendalee Allen Vossler.

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6: Today, we're expecting a mostly sunny sky, windy at times, high of 13 degrees. Tonight, sky clearing and a low of zero. Tomorrow, starting the day with sunshine, clouds moving in, high of 17. Saturday, clouds and showers at 19. And on Sunday, sunshine and 17 degrees. We've got a mostly clear sky with sunshine across southeastern Manitoba. In Niverville and Winnipeg, it's 6. Clefelt, Richard, St. Pierre, 7. Grenthal, Vita, Sprague, plus 8. And in Steinbach, wind is from the west at 22 kilometers an hour, gusting to 32. Humidity at 68%, and it is 7 degrees. Get all your weather details on the Low and Body Shop local weather page on Steinbach Online. 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
1: Hey, I'm Corny Rempel here at E.G. 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
2: This is a big day. 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
1: Fantastic. 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
1: Fabulous. 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
7: Today, we're expecting a mostly sunny sky, windy at times, high of 13 degrees. Tonight, sky clearing and a low of 0. Tomorrow, starting the day with sunshine, clouds moving in, high of 17. Saturday, clouds and showers at 19. And on Sunday, sunshine and 17 degrees. We've got a mostly clear sky with sunshine across southeastern Manitoba. In Niverville and Winnipeg, it's 6. Cleefelt Richard, St. Pierre, 7. Grenthal, Vita Sprague, plus 8. And in Steinbeck, wind is from the west at 22 kilometers an hour, gusting to 32. Humidity at 68%, and it is 7 degrees. Get all your weather details on the Low and Body Shop local weather page on Steinbeck Online. I'm Addie Lowen.

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1: That's fantastic. 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
2: 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We've got the mower kit as well, which is on for some exclusive deals right now.
1: All right, and that's today only. You got to come into the store here at E.G. Penner to check that out. Now, let's say somebody walks in and they're a contractor, they're starting a new crew, and they drop 10 grand and buy a big kit. You got a bonus for them too.
2: Yeah, we do actually. So today only, again, we have a grand prize here. If you spend $10,000 before tax in Milwaukee, we've got a big bundle for you where you can get a pizza oven, a two-piece fuel kit, a Milwaukee cooler, and a Milwaukee speaker.
1: Okay, that's huge. Today is the day to stock up on your Milwaukee products. Again, those Milwaukee experts are going to be here just outside the front doors in the tents until 3 p.m. It's the Milwaukee Innovation Tour and one-day sale here at E.G. Penner.

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1: Hey, I'm Corny Reppel here at E.G. 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And I'm here with Eliseo, one of the Milwaukee reps. Busy morning so far?
2: It has been a very busy morning here. Yeah, first couple of hours have been pretty crazy around here.
1: Most of the contractors coming in?
2: Coming in, yep. They're the first ones in the door, taking a couple of hours off before they hit the job sites to make sure they come and take advantage of all the deals.
1: Yeah, you definitely don't have to be a contractor. You can be a weekend warrior. You want to fill your garage. Now, you've got some really good event reps that are like outside. They're going to be here till 3 o'clock. They're inside as well, demonstrating products. What are some of the products you're demonstrating?
2: Oh, yeah. One of the big highlights right now, we have the big 10 and a quarter inch circular saw. That's a brand new product just hitting the shelves now. We also do have the M18 snowblower that one has been out for a year, but we got one outside to show off a little bit. And a lot of the different ratchets and chainsaws and different things like that that we have on the, in the lineup.
1: That's fantastic. And they're literally holding down the fort outside with all the wind. So one of your reps hanging from one of the one of the tents, making sure that you can come and check out all the products. Now, with this innovation tour, you also have some bundles that you've put together. 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
2: Absolutely. 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
1: Phenomenal. 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
8: Let's open up the birthday book for this October 1st. We start with happy birthday to Jeanette Delorier from Steinbach. That's from your family, Terry and Kurt. Birthday wishes this morning as well to Parker Maxwell, Richard Kempthorne, Maisie Hole, Dustin Ramsden, and Meredith Mason. And to all of you also celebrating today, happy birthday.

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1: Good morning, I'm Addie Lowen. Today, a mix of sun and cloud, quite windy at times, reaching a high of 13 degrees. Your first weekend of October weather details are coming up in just moments. So the St. River School Division is planning ahead for the new vocational high school proposed for St. Anne. Superintendent Colin Campbell says reserve money will help the division be financially ready when the school opens.
2: Then we have a few other projects. You know, we have one location where we have a staff parking lot. We have some security updates that we want to try and explore.
1: Campbell says the division is also setting money aside for new school buses. And the Southeastern Manitoba Festival is growing, with registration for 2027 opening today. Cassandra Kernelson, Manager of Community Programs at the Steinbach Arts Council, says more people are getting involved this year.
3: So we are so excited for our festival. It just keeps growing each year.
1: Kernelson adds that vocal, piano, musical theater, dance, and choral performances are all part of the festival, running from mid-February to March of 2027. Find registration details and class addendum information on their website. That link is in the story on Steinbach Online. And the Southeast Men's Group is encouraging the older generation to connect with younger men. Founder Jeremy Weens says retired men have valuable experience to share with those still navigating life.
4: Seniors have such valuable insight into that. Maybe the world isn't the same way it was and we have different struggles, but the heart of the matter is still usually pretty much the same. The loneliness or isolation or just get to work and keep your mouth shut and hide your feelings, right?
1: Weens says the group wants to hear from men facing struggles as well as those who have come through them and can offer advice. And a decade after deciding to stage The Crucible, local director Alan Fair is preparing to bring his vision to life. Fair says all the pieces of the production are coming together.
5: It's really neat to see all these pieces that have been swirling around in my head for all of these years actually coalesce into this amazing production that we're pulling the final pieces together of now.
1: The production of The Crucible will take place this weekend and next at the Mennonite Heritage Village Museum in Steinbach. And a boy from St. Pierre has learned that sometimes a message in a bottle does reach someone. Taylor Owen was at her cabin in Arnaz, Manitoba, when she discovered a message in a bottle by a lake. The message was released by 7-year-old Brody Funk.
6: One morning, my daughter and I went down to the lake. We noticed a water bottle with red tape on it. So we just assumed it was garbage, picked it up, and then I realized, oh no, there's something inside of this. And there was a letter.
1: Owen was able to contact Brody's parents on Facebook to share her discovery, and she plans to send a letter back to Brody. And whether you're driving, working, or relaxing, the Steinbach Online app makes it easy to listen live and keep up with the local news that matters most.
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1: Today, we're expecting a mostly sunny sky, windy at times, a high of 13 degrees. Tonight, sky clearing and a low of zero. Tomorrow, starting the day with sunshine, clouds moving in, high of 17. Saturday, clouds and showers at 19. And on Sunday, sunshine and 17 degrees. We've got a partly cloudy sky across southeastern Manitoba. In Grunthal, Vida, Sprague, it's plus 10. Niverville, Winnipeg, Clefelt, Richer, St. Pierre, 9. And in Steinbach, wind is from the west at 27 kilometers an hour, humidity at 61%, and it is 9 degrees. For the latest local weather updates, visit the Lowen Body Shop weather page on Steinbach Online. I'm Addie Lowen.

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5: Today, we're expecting a mostly sunny sky, windy at times, a high of 13 degrees. Tonight, sky clearing and a low of zero. Tomorrow, starting the day with sunshine, clouds moving in, high of 17. Saturday, clouds and showers at 19, and on Sunday, sunshine and 17 degrees. We've got a partly cloudy sky across southeastern Manitoba. In Grunthal, Vida, Sprague, it's plus 10. Neverville, Winnipeg, Cleefelt, Richer, St. Pierre, 9. And in Steinbeck, wind is from the west at 27 kilometers an hour, humidity at 61%, and it is 9 degrees. For the latest local weather updates, visit the Lowen Body Shop weather page on Steinbeck Online. I'm Addie Lowen.

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2: Yeah, it's already this morning was we woke up pretty chilly, so EG Penner's got all their stock of their our M12 heated gear. 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
5: Today, we're expecting a mostly sunny sky, windy at times, a high of 13 degrees. Tonight, sky clearing and a low of zero. Tomorrow, starting the day with sunshine, clouds moving in, high of 17. Saturday, clouds and showers at 19, and on Sunday, sunshine and 17 degrees. We've got a partly cloudy sky across southeastern Manitoba. In Grunthal, Vida, Sprague, it's plus 10. Niverville, Winnipeg, Cleveland, Richer, St. Pierre, 9. And in Steinbach, wind is from the west at 27 kilometers an hour, humidity at 61%, and it is 9 degrees. For the latest local weather updates, visit the Lowen Body Shop weather page on Steinbach Online. I'm Addie Lowen.

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1: Hey, I'm Corny Rempel here at E.G. 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
2: Yeah, so Milwaukee has a line of heated gear, anything from jackets, sweaters, gloves. 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You can get the batteries aside as well, and lots to pick from.
1: Yeah, and that's a game changer, and that season's coming. And you just recharge them? You just pop the battery in and out? How does that work?
2: Yeah, it's got a little pocket, and that's where the battery connects. So you plug your battery in, turn the jacket on, you got a couple hours of runtime, and once the battery's dead, you pop it out and charge it again.
1: Yeah, that's beautiful. 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Now, you've got a one day, now this is today only, the one day of additional discounts that you're doing in-store only. Like, what are some of those products you're discounting in-store?
2: So some of those items would be like their 21-inch electrics, snowblower. 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There's a M18 brushless blower, and even goes down to some hand tools. There's a M18 work light, a grinder. So lots to see.
1: Yeah, you got to come check it out. This is today only. It's the the Milwaukee Innovation Tour and one day mega sale at EG Penner.
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3: Today, we're expecting a mostly sunny sky, windy at times, high of 13 degrees. Tonight, sky clearing and a low of zero. Tomorrow, starting the day with sunshine, clouds moving in, high of 17. Saturday, clouds and showers at 19, and on Sunday, sunshine and 17 degrees. We've got a partly cloudy sky across southeastern Manitoba. In Grunthal, Vida, Sprague, it's plus 10. Neverville, Winnipeg, Clefelt, Richer, St. Pierre, 9. And in Steinbach, wind is from the west at 27 kilometers an hour, humidity at 61%, and it is 9 degrees. For the latest local weather updates, visit the Lowen Body Shop weather page on Steinbach Online. I'm Addie Lowen.
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1: Good afternoon. I'm Corny Rempel. We are here at E.G. 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I'm here with sales manager Tim Polkovnikov. 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
2: Good afternoon, I'm Shannon Duick. In Steinbach, it is mainly cloudy and 10 degrees. This afternoon, expect a partly cloudy sky, windy and 13 degrees. A portion of Lowen Boulevard on Steinbach's east end will be closed to traffic today. The city of Steinbach says the stretch between Old Tom Road and Hirschfeld Road will be closed in order for crews to make bridge repairs. The road is expected to reopen by the end of today. Two people have been arrested near St. Laurent for driving a vehicle reported stolen from the Steinbach area. On Sunday afternoon, a 10-year-old boy called police and said there was a suspicious vehicle continuously driving by children playing outside. RCMP eventually found the suspect vehicle and alleged that when they pulled it over, the male driver from Portage stumbled out while holding a beer can. His male passenger from Carberry was arrested for possession of property obtained by crime. Officers say two firearms inside the vehicle were reported stolen to St. Pierre RCMP one day earlier. Steinbach Burger Days is underway with local restaurants serving up special burgers through October 10th. This year, 18 restaurants and one brewery in Steinbach, Kleefeld, and Blumenort are taking part. Tessa Mossy with the Steinbach Chamber of Commerce says the restaurants put a lot of thought into their Burger Days creations.
3: Their teams work on it for a long time, so what you see put before you, they put a lot of thought and effort and care into that, which is really special.
2: Diners can vote on three categories, best tasting burger, most creative burger, and best presentation at SteinbachChamber.com. And the production of The Crucible is taking audiences through Steinbach's Mennonite Heritage Village by utilizing the museum to give the audience an immersive experience. Director Ellen Fair says MHV is an authentic location to portray the story.
4: It's just a beautiful location that doesn't require me to construct it because it's just authentic. But also, it is a new way to see the museum grounds, to imagine the history.
2: Fair says the cast has been putting lots of time and effort into the performance, and they're looking forward to sharing it the next two weekends. On the Golden West Radio Money Scope, the TSX is down 123 points, the Dow is down 156, the Nasdaq is down 50, and our Canadian dollar is down 33/100ths at 70.15 cents U.S. Spend your lunch catching up on local events, weather, and the news that matters in your community. 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
2: This afternoon, partly cloudy, wind from the northwest gusting to 50 and a high of 13 degrees. Tonight, clearing and dropping to a low of zero. Tomorrow, partly cloudy, high 17. Saturday, 40% chance of rain, high 19. For Sunday, sunny and 17, Monday, sunny and 19. This hour in Steinbach, Winnipeg, Landmark and Sprague, 10 degrees. In LaBroquerie and Richer, 9. And in St. Pierre and Niverville, 11. It's mainly cloudy in Steinbach. The wind is from the north-northwest, gusting to 38. The humidity, 56%, and it's 10 degrees. For the latest local weather updates, visit the Lowen Body Shop weather page on Steinbach Online. I'm Shannon Duick.
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16: 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Others may be starting to think about succession and transition planning. The mistake I often see is making year-end decisions based solely on taxes. 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
20: Taking a look at your markets, starting with canola at ICE Futures Canada. The November contract is down $14.70 at $809 per ton. The January contract is down $14.20 at $822.90. At the Minneapolis Grain Exchange, hard red spring wheat for December down 4 cents at $6.93 per bushel. March wheat down 2 cents at $7.14. At the Chicago Board of Trade, corn for December down 3 cents at $4.98 per bushel. March corn down 3 cents at $5.12. November soybeans down 17 cents at $12.75 per bushel. January soybeans down 17 cents at $12.92. Oats for December down 6 cents at $4.13 per bushel, and March oats down 9 cents at $4.20. On the livestock markets at the CME, lean hogs for December down 75 cents at $68.68 per hundredweight. February hog contract down 90 cents at $69.28. Live cattle for October up 90 cents at $219.58. And December cattle up 18 cents at $222.88 per hundredweight.
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27: G'day, this is Brad Kaler with your Grunthal Livestock Auction Mart Report for the week of September 28th. Grunthal marketed about 1,800 head this week, including nearly 1,400 cattle through the ring Tuesday. Butcher cattle markets steadied this week and saw some cows trade slightly higher over the last sale. Good beef cows at 180 to 220, dairy type cows $1.30 to 185, and the good bulls at 185 to 231 and a quarter. Well, the barn was full and the fall run had a great start. Yearlings traded stronger than expected, and the sale consisted of yearling cattle, beef calves, and dairy influence feeders. And here's how things played out on Tuesday. On your heifer cattle, under 400 pounds were $5.50 to $7.10. 4 to 5 weight heifers, $5 to $6.09. 5 to 6 weight heifers, $4.85 to $5.35. 6 to 700 pound heifers, $4.40 to $5.10. 7 to 800 pound heifers, $4.30 to $5. 8 to 900 pound heifers, $4.20 to $4.70. And 900 to 1,000 pound heifers, $3.70 to $4.45. On the steers, under 400 pounds were seven.
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4: Soil tests play a key role in developing a healthy, productive soil. Agri-environmental specialist Jacqueline Drieschner says soil is a living system packed with organic activity that helps drive crop production.
5: A single teaspoon of healthy soil may contain hundreds of millions or even more than a billion microorganisms. These organisms help cycle nutrients and support plant growth.
4: She says nutrient availability can change from season to season.
5: Nutrients are always moving through the system. They are released as organic matter breaks down, used by plants, and returned to the soil through crop residues. Moisture, temperature, and management practices all influence how quickly these processes occur.
4: As a result, when producers are looking at maximizing fertilizer efficiency, it all starts with understanding what's already available in the soil, and that's where soil tests come in. For Golden West, I'm Glendalee Allen Vossler.
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8: This afternoon, partly cloudy, wind from the northwest gusting to 50 and a high of 13 degrees. Tonight, clearing and dropping to a low of zero. Tomorrow, partly cloudy, high 17. Saturday, 40% chance of rain, high 19. For Sunday, sunny and 17. Monday, sunny and 19. This hour in Steinbeck, Winnipeg, Landmark, and Sprague, 10 degrees. In Labrocque and Richer, 9. And in St. Pierre and Niverville at 11. It's mainly cloudy in Steinbeck. The wind is from the north-northwest, gusting to 38. The humidity, 56%, and it's 10 degrees. For the latest local weather updates, visit the Low and Body Shop weather page on Steinbeck Online. I'm Shannon Duick.
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4: Today on the Prairie Ag Wire, the Canadian Senate paid tribute to the late Saskatchewan Senator Todd Lewis this week, remembering him as a tireless advocate for farmers, rural communities, and Canadian agriculture. On Tuesday, senators took part in a special tribute recognizing Lewis's contributions to agriculture and public service before his passing earlier this year. Senator Mary Robinson chair of the Senate Committee on Agriculture and Forestry, says Lewis leaves a significant void.
9: We have 105 senators. For a while, we had three that we called the Ag Senators, the three amigos, Senator Black, Senator Lewis, and myself. We're incredibly sad not only to lose such a great friend and colleague in Senator Lewis, but my heart breaks for what he would have done for Canadian agriculture.
4: Lewis was a fourth-generation farmer from the Grey Area before being appointed to the Senate in February of 2025. He served as vice president of the Canadian Federation of Agriculture and prior to that was president of the Agricultural Producers Association of Saskatchewan. He also spent more than two decades serving on the council of the rural municipality of La Jorde. During Senate tributes, colleagues described Lewis as a respected leader who brought practical farm experience and common sense solutions to national discussions. Lewis was one of a small number of senators with extensive agricultural experience.
9: Looking forward, looking at the horizon, I'm hoping that we're going to see great people from other provinces, not just Saskatchewan, but people who have a passion for agriculture and a knowledge of agriculture to apply to the Senate to get in here and help us because we do need more voices.
4: Senators from all political affiliations spoke about Lewis's ability to build relationships, listen carefully, and work collaboratively. They noted he was always positive and genuinely happy to serve, highlighting his commitment to community service, his dedication to agriculture, and

0: farmers, and rural communities. While his time in the Senate was brief, senators said his impact on Canadian agriculture and public service will be remembered for years to come. For farmers right now, harvest activities are in full swing. Some are slowly starting to wind up the harvest and are thinking about their next moves. Soil testing is a key player in crop production. Agri-environmental specialist Jacqueline Drieschner says soil is a living system that is packed with organic activity that helps drive crop production.
1: A single teaspoon of healthy soil may contain hundreds of millions or even more than a billion microorganisms. These organisms help cycle nutrients and support plant growth.
0: She notes it's important to realize that nutrient availability can change from season to season.
1: Nutrients are always moving through the system. They are released as organic matter breaks down, used by plants, and returned to the soil through crop residues. Moisture, temperature, and management practices all influence how quickly these processes occur.
0: As a result, when producers are looking at maximizing fertilizer efficiency, it all starts with understanding what's already available in the soil, and that's where soil tests come in.
1: Understanding that soil is a living system can help explain why nutrient availability and crop performance may vary from year to year. To better manage these changes, consider conducting a soil test to assess your nutrient levels and support fertilizer decisions for your next crop.
0: Overall, she says soil testing remains one of the best tools for farmers making informed fertility decisions. For Golden West, I'm Glendalee Allen Vossler.
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5: This afternoon, partly cloudy, wind from the northwest gusting to 50 and a high of 13 degrees. Tonight, clearing and dropping to a low of zero. Tomorrow, partly cloudy, high 17. Saturday, 40% chance of rain, high 19. For Sunday, sunny and 17. Monday, sunny and 19. This hour in Steinbach, Winnipeg, Landmark and Sprague, 10 degrees. In Labrocque and Richer, 9. And in St. Pierre and Niverville, 11. It's mainly cloudy in Steinbach. The wind is from the north-northwest, gusting to 38. The humidity, 56%, and it's 10 degrees. For the latest local weather updates, visit the Low and Body Shop weather page on Steinbach Online. I'm Shannon Duick.
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6: The Southeast Silver Tips are the newest team in the Manitoba Senior Women's Hockey League, and player captain Celeste Sabot says it's been a lot of fun building out a roster and reconnecting with women who are just as competitive as she is, and she says this league is going to be a lot of fun.
7: It's been awesome. It's been a learning experience, but it's a lot of work, but it's really exciting.
6: Sabot says their first game will be in Steinbach at the Southeast Events Center at 2:15 on October the 17th. She notes that they'll be playing out of LaSalle after that. However, she hopes that a lot of people are able to make it out to that game on the 17th, as a big community turnout would mean a lot to the club. In the NFL, the Thursday nighter has Pittsburgh visiting Cleveland kickoff just after 7:15. For your scores, stories, and all things sports, be sure to check out the False Front Golf Simulator sports page. It's on SteinbachOnline.com. I'm Dave Anthony.
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6: Taking a look at your markets, starting with canola at ICE Futures Canada. The November contract is down $14.70 at $809 per ton. The January contract is down $14.20 at $822.90. At the Minneapolis Grain Exchange, hard red spring wheat for December down 4 cents at $6.93 per bushel. March wheat down 2 cents at $7.14. At the Chicago Board of Trade, corn for December down 3 cents at $4.98 per bushel. March corn down 3 cents at $5.12. November soybeans down 17 cents at $12.75 per bushel. January soybeans down 17 cents at $12.92. Oats for December down 6 cents at $4.13 per bushel. And March oats down 9 cents at $4.20. On the livestock markets at the CME, lean hogs for December down 75 cents at $68.68 per hundredweight. February hog contract down 90 cents at $69.28. Live cattle for October up 90 cents at $219.58. And December cattle up 18 cents at $222.88 per hundredweight.
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9: Soil tests play a key role in developing a healthy, productive soil. Agri-environmental specialist Jacqueline Drieschner says soil is a living system packed with organic activity that helps drive crop production.
10: A single teaspoon of healthy soil may contain hundreds of millions or even more than a billion microorganisms. These organisms help cycle nutrients and support plant growth.
9: She says nutrient availability can change from season to season.
10: Nutrients are always moving through the system. They are released as organic matter breaks down, used by plants, and returned to the soil through crop residues. Moisture, temperature, and management practices all influence how quickly these processes occur.
9: As a result, when producers are looking at maximizing fertilizer efficiency, it all starts with understanding what's already available in the soil, and that's where soil tests come in. For Golden West, I'm Glendalee Allen Vossler.
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1: Now, your Steinbeck Online News.
2: Good afternoon, I'm Shannon Dueck. A portion of Lowen Boulevard on Steinbeck's east end will be closed to traffic today. The city of Steinbeck says the stretch between Old Tom Road and Hirschfeld Road will be closed in order for crews to make bridge repairs. The road is expected to reopen by the end of the day. The city would like to thank drivers and residents for their patience during this closure and for exercising caution and following signage when traveling in the area. Two people have been arrested near St. Laurent for driving a vehicle reported stolen from the Steinbeck area. On Sunday afternoon, a 10-year-old boy called police and said there was a suspicious vehicle continuously driving by children playing outside. RCMP eventually found the suspect vehicle and alleged that when they pulled it over, the male driver from Portage stumbled out while holding a beer can. His male passenger from Carberry was arrested for possession of property obtained by crime. Officers say two firearms inside the vehicle were reported stolen to St. Pierre RCMP one day earlier. Steinbeck Burger Days kicks off today with 18 specialty burgers on the menu over the next 10 days. The Steinbeck Chamber of Commerce event features restaurants in Steinbeck, Kleefeld, and Blumenort. Executive Director Tessa Mossy hopes people use Burger Days as an opportunity to discover local restaurants.
3: I hope that people are able to see something unique that the restaurants are bringing to the table, or maybe they're visiting a new place that they haven't been before, trying something a little bit outside of their routine.
2: Residents can vote for their favorites and enter to win one of three prize packs filled with gift cards to participating restaurants. And the St. River School Division is setting aside surplus money for future projects, with the new vocational high school in St. Anne a top priority. With more, here is reporter Judy Peters.
4: Superintendent Colin Campbell says the division needs to plan ahead for the additional cost of opening a vocational school.
5: That's a big ticket item that is going to come with more cost than just opening a K-8 early middle school. And so we need to make sure that we're planning ahead and that we have money put aside for that.
4: The division is also putting money towards security updates, a staff parking lot, and future school buses. I'm Judy Peters.
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2: This afternoon, partly cloudy, wind from the northwest gusting to 50 and a high of 13 degrees. Tonight, clearing and dropping to a low of zero. Tomorrow, partly cloudy, high 17. Saturday, 40% chance of rain, high 19. For Sunday, sunny and 17. Monday, sunny and 19. This hour in Steinbeck, Winnipeg, Landmark and Sprague, 10 degrees. In LaBroquerie and Richer, 9. And in St. Pierre and Niverville, 11. It's mainly cloudy in Steinbeck. The wind is from the north-northwest, gusting to 38. The humidity, 56%, and it's 10 degrees. For the latest local weather updates, visit the Lowen Body Shop weather page on Steinbeck Online. I'm Shannon Dueck.

0: I Have a Need for Solitude, Mary Chapin Carpenter, getting us into our Thursday afternoon together. My name is Zach Drieger. Great to be back in studio after a day away yesterday, recognizing the National Day for Truth and Reconciliation. Back in action for this Thursday afternoon. I'll be hanging out till about 5 o'clock, and we will start to look ahead to this weekend's Made in Manitoba program. We'll look back at some of the fun they had earlier today on the morning show. News team will keep us current on the latest local headlines and weather, and we got some wonderful music throughout this Thursday afternoon, courtesy of music director Eva Hyde. So, plenty to come, and I hope you can stick around for all of it. Thank you for joining me right off the top. Let's go.
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13: This afternoon, partly cloudy, wind from the northwest gusting to 50 and a high of 13 degrees. Tonight, clearing and dropping to a low of 0. Tomorrow, partly cloudy, high 17. Saturday, 40% chance of rain, high 19. For Sunday, sunny and 17, Monday, sunny and 19. This hour in Steinbach, Winnipeg, Landmark and Sprague, 10 degrees. In Labrocque and Richer, 9. And in St. Pierre and Niverville, 11. It's mainly cloudy in Steinbach. The wind is from the north-northwest, gusting to 38. The humidity, 56%, and it's 10 degrees. For the latest local weather updates, visit the Low & Body Shop weather page on Steinbach Online. I'm Shannon Duick.

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0: Let It Be Me from the Everly Brothers on this Thursday afternoon. My name is Zach Drieger, and yesterday we were away from the studio recognizing the National Day for Truth and Reconciliation, and I took yesterday as an opportunity to just get stuff done. I slept in a little bit in the morning. My wife started the day with a holiday workout at her gym, and then she was off to the city to go visit some friends she hadn't seen in a while. As a teacher, you can't always visit people in the middle of the week, so she took that opportunity. And I took the open house opportunity to just get to work. I swept the entire house and mopped all the floors, did a bunch of tidying up of our kitchen table and a few other places around kind of where we hang out in our house. Just a full deep clean, dust, sweep, mop, and tidy. And then I was outside and I did a full round of leaves, mowed the yard and did all that stuff to get some of that done. Did a little bit of cleaning in the shed gym as well. It was a very productive day yesterday, and then made dinner when my wife got home. So overall, a pretty solid day of getting things done. And the best part about fall is you do a whole round of leaves, you wake up the next day and it looks like you did nothing. And you check the trees and you see that they're not even half gone and there's plenty more rounds to go. Well, away she goes.
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10: This afternoon, partly cloudy, wind from the northwest gusting to 50 and a high of 13 degrees. Tonight, clearing and dropping to a low of zero. Tomorrow, partly cloudy, high 17. Saturday, 40% chance of rain, high 19. For Sunday, sunny and 17. Monday, sunny and 19. This hour in Steinbach, Winnipeg, Landmark and Sprague, 10 degrees. In LaBroquerie and Richer, 9. And in St. Pierre and Niverville, 11. It's mainly cloudy in Steinbach. The wind is from the north-northwest, gusting to 38. The humidity, 56%, and it's 10 degrees. For the latest local weather updates, visit the Low & Body Shop weather page on Steinbach Online. I'm Shannon Duick.

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7: Taking a look at the markets, canola, November, 811.20, down 12.50. January, 824.70, down 12.40. Spring wheat, Minneapolis, December, $6.95. Hard red winter wheat, December, $270. Wheat, December, $678, up 2.25. Corn, December, $496.75, down $4. Oats, December, $413.75, down $5. Soybeans, November, $1,276.75, down 16.25. Soybean meal, October, $350, down 7.10. Soybean oil, October, $66.41, down $1.44. Feeder cattle, September, $338. Live cattle, October, $219.05, up 37 cents. Lean hogs, October, $77.62. The Canadian dollar is 70 cents, and crude oil, West Texas Intermediate, $90.38. For Golden West, I'm Glendale Allen Vossler.
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8: Good afternoon, Zach Drieger hanging out with you on this Thursday, October 1st, and coming from National Day for Truth and Reconciliation yesterday. We're looking ahead to the next Made in Manitoba this Saturday with Inuk singer-songwriter Joni French. And we are going to hear a little bit about her in about 20 minutes. But first, we got to hear from our friends in the newsroom, and it's 2 o'clock.
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9: Good afternoon. I'm Shannon Duick. In Steinbach, it is partly cloudy and 11 degrees. Our forecast high this afternoon is 13. A portion of Lowen Boulevard on Steinbach's east end will be closed to traffic today. The city of Steinbach says the stretch between Old Tom Road and Hirschfeld Road will be closed in order for crews to make bridge repairs. The road is expected to reopen by the end of the day. The city would like to thank drivers and residents for their patience during this closure and for exercising caution and following signage when traveling in the area. Two people have been arrested near St. Laurent for driving a vehicle reported stolen from the Steinbach area. On Sunday afternoon, a 10-year-old boy called police and said there was a suspicious vehicle continuously driving by children playing outside. RCMP eventually found the suspect vehicle and alleged that when they pulled it over, the male driver from Portage stumbled out while holding a beer can. His male passenger from Carberry was arrested for possession of property obtained by crime. Officers say two firearms inside the vehicle were reported stolen to St. Pierre RCMP one day earlier. Steinbach Burger Days kicked off today with 18 specialty burgers on the menu over the next 10 days. With more, here's reporter Cosette Bott.
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9: And the Southeast Men's Group is encouraging the older generation to connect with younger men. Founder Jeremy Ween says retired men have valuable experience to share with those still navigating life.
11: Seniors have such valuable insight into that. Maybe the world isn't the same way it was and we have different struggles, but the heart of the matter is still usually pretty much the same. The loneliness or isolation or just get to work and keep your mouth shut and hide your feelings, right?
9: Ween says the group wants to hear from men facing struggles, as well as those who have come through them and can offer advice. On the Golden West Radio Money Scope, the TSX is down 100 points, the Dow is down 32, the Nasdaq is up 44, and our Canadian dollar is down 27 one-hundredths at 70.21 cents U.S. Stay connected on your drive home, download the Steinbach Online app to stream us live and keep up with the stories that matter most in your community.
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9: This afternoon, partly cloudy, wind from the northwest gusting to 50 and a high of 13 degrees. Tonight, clearing and dropping to a low of zero. Tomorrow, partly cloudy, high 17. Saturday, 40% chance of rain, high 19 degrees. Sunday, sunny and 17. And Monday, sunny, high 19. This hour in Steinbach, Winnipeg, Landmark and Sprague, 11 degrees. In St. Pierre and Niverville, it's 12. And in Lebroquery and Richer, 10. It's partly cloudy in Steinbach. The wind is from the north-northwest at 22, gusting to 36. The humidity, 53%, and it's 11 degrees. For the latest local weather updates, visit the Low and Body Shop weather page on Steinbach Online. 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

Grover Washington Jr., just the two of us on this Thursday afternoon, October 1st. My name is Zach Drieger, and coming from National Day for Truth and Reconciliation yesterday, we're looking ahead to the next Made in Manitoba this weekend with Inuk singer-songwriter Joni French, known as Masik, who recently moved to Brandon after living in Winnipeg. She is the granddaughter of well-known author Alice Masik, French from Souris, a residential school survivor.

0: or who documented her life in the books My Name is Masick and The Restless Nomad.
1: My grandma and I were really close. She is and was my biggest inspiration in terms of, I've always looked up at her as the matriarch of our family. She has, as you probably know, undergone a lot of hardship and things that are unimaginable and still managed to come out on top and okay, which is why a lot of my songs do have themes of resilience and kind of talk about coming out of dark places and into the light, because it's really important to continue to light up the women in our community and especially Inuit women for myself.
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8: This afternoon, partly cloudy, wind from the northwest gusting to 50 and a high of 13 degrees. Tonight, clearing and dropping to a low of 0. Tomorrow, partly cloudy, high 17. Saturday, 40% chance of rain, high 19 degrees. Sunday, sunny and 17. And Monday, sunny, high 19. This hour in Steinbeck, Winnipeg, Landmark and Sprague, 11 degrees. In St. Pierre and Niverville, it's 12. And in Lebroquery and Richer, 10. It's partly cloudy in Steinbeck. The wind is from the north-northwest at 22, gusting to 36. The humidity, 53%, and it's 11 degrees. For the latest local weather updates, visit the Low & Body Shop weather page on Steinbeck Online. I'm Shannon Duick.

0: Golden Years from Willie Mac on this Thursday afternoon, October 1st. My name is Zach Drieger, and now that we have flipped the calendar into October, I feel like the fall season has really officially arrived. I know it did a few days ago, but now that the calendar says October, we've had some unseasonably warm conditions, but you know, that crisp, cool air will be settling in. The leaves, definitely an indicator that fall has arrived. I cleaned up a ton yesterday, and I know there's plenty more to go, but those changing leaves makes for a pretty scenic walk or hike if you'd be heading out to a valley near you packed with trees. It is a beautiful time of the year to do just that. Sneak in a few more fires. Those cool evenings surrounded by the fire are always wonderful. You got some of the pumpkins starting to pop up around people's front porches. Of course, we got the day where kids are going to pop around and grab some candy towards the end of the month. We got all sorts of gatherings coming up for Thanksgiving. It is a beautiful month of fall. If you've been waiting for it, it is officially arrived, and we are going to chat more about it over the next couple of weeks. Weather details are next.
1: Would you rather hear the story from someone who heard it from someone who heard it from someone else, or directly from the people covering it? 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
6: This afternoon, partly cloudy, wind from the northwest gusting to 50 and a high of 13 degrees. Tonight, clearing and dropping to a low of 0. Tomorrow, partly cloudy, high 17. Saturday, 40% chance of rain, high 19 degrees. Sunday, sunny and 17. And Monday, sunny, high 19. This hour in Steinbach, Winnipeg, Landmark and Sprague, 11 degrees. In St. Pierre and Niverville, it's 12. And in Lebroquerie and Richer, 10. It's partly cloudy in Steinbach. The wind is from the north-northwest at 22, gusting to 36. The humidity, 53%, and it's 11 degrees. For the latest local weather updates, visit the Low & Body Shop weather page on Steinbach Online. I'm Shannon Duick.
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9: 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I call it my Exercise Guide to Be Fit, F-I-T-T. 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The first T stands for time. 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Walking, running, jumping rope, swimming, aerobic dance. 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

0: Good afternoon. It is Thursday, the 1st of October. My name is Zach Jaeger, hanging out with you on this fine afternoon, and it's about to get a whole lot better because the 3 o'clock Inspirational Music Hour is knocking at the door. We're diving into a beautiful 55 minutes of music that praises our Lord and Savior. We're going to be playing it all the way till 4 o'clock, but first, it is time for the news. Hope you can stick around.
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2: Good afternoon, I'm Shannon Duick. In Steinbach, it is mainly sunny and 12 degrees. Our forecast high today is 13. A portion of Lowen Boulevard on Steinbach's east end will be closed to traffic today. The city of Steinbach says the stretch between Old Tom Road and Hirschfeld Road will be closed in order for crews to make bridge repairs. The road is expected to reopen by the end of today. Two people have been arrested near St. Laurent for driving a vehicle reported stolen from the Steinbach area. On Sunday afternoon, a 10-year-old boy called police and said there was a suspicious vehicle continuously driving by children playing outside. RCMP eventually found the suspect vehicle and alleged that when they pulled it over, the male driver from Portage stumbled out while holding a beer can. His male passenger from Carberry was arrested for possession of property obtained by crime. Officers say two firearms inside the vehicle were reported stolen to St. Pierre RCMP one day earlier. Steinbach Burger Days is underway, with local restaurants serving up special burgers through October 10th. This year, 18 restaurants and one brewery in Steinbach, Kleefeld, and Blumenort are taking part. Tessa Mossy with the Steinbach Chamber of Commerce says the restaurants put a lot of thought into their Burger Days creations.
3: Their teams work on it for a long time, so what you see put before you, they put a lot of thought and effort and care into that, which is really special.
2: Diners can vote in three categories, best tasting burger, most creative burger, and best presentation at steinbachchamber.com. And the production of The Crucible is taking audiences through Steinbach's Mennonite Heritage Village by utilizing the museum to give the audience an immersive experience. Director Ellen Fair says MHV is an authentic location to portray the story.
4: It's just a beautiful location that doesn't require me to construct it because it's just authentic. But also, it is a new way to see the museum grounds, to imagine the history.
2: Fair says the cast has been putting lots of time and effort into the performance, and they're looking forward to sharing it in the next two weekends. On the Golden West Radio Money Scope, the TSX is down 114 points, the Dow is up 13, the Nasdaq is up 65, and our Canadian dollar is down 22/100ths at 70.26 cents U.S. Step out for groceries, step into the news. The Daily News, presented by Maine Bread & Butter, lands in your inbox at 4 p.m. with the stories you'll talk about over dinner. 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
2: For this afternoon, partly cloudy, wind from the northwest gusting to 50 and a high of 13 degrees. Tonight, clearing and dropping to a low of 0. Tomorrow, partly cloudy, high 17. Saturday, 40% chance of rain, high 19. Sunday, sunny and 17. Monday, to start your work week, sunny and 19 degrees. This hour in Steinbach, Winnipeg, Landmark and Sprague, 12 degrees. In St. Pierre and Niverville, 13. Labrocque and Richer, 11. It's mainly sunny in Steinbach. The wind is from the west-northwest, gusting to 39. The humidity, 51%, and it's 12 degrees. For the latest local weather updates, visit the Lowen Body Shop weather page on Steinbach Online. I'm Shannon Duick.
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0: Be Thou My Vision from Heather Payne. Before that, the Phil Botting Band and Walking Through a Valley, getting us into the musical portion of our 3 o'clock Inspirational Music Hour. Appreciate the news team for getting us current on all the latest local headlines and weather. But now it is time for the music. And before we hear any more songs, we are going to share the verse of the day. And today's for October 1st comes from 2 Corinthians. We demolish arguments and every pretension that sets itself up against the knowledge of God, and we take captive every thought to make it obedient to Christ. 2 Corinthians 10, verse 5. That is a pretty big and powerful one today. We demolish arguments and every pretension that sets itself up against the knowledge of God, and we take captive every thought to make it obedient to Christ. That's a big one to take into the rest of your Thursday. 2 Corinthians 10, verse 5, NIV. And we're back to the music with the Martins and Jesus, I Am Resting.
1: 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But hope is found in the beautiful gospel of Jesus Christ. He alone fully comprehends the pain of each precious soul we serve in His name. At Union Gospel Mission, we covet your prayers. 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

0: Thy Will Be Done, Michael Booth, at the halfway point of our 3 o'clock Inspirational Music Hour. My name is Zach Drieger, and I hope you are enjoying the music so far. Still half an hour to go, and before we get back to it with the Choir of King's College, the West Coast Mennonite Choir, and more, we are going to check out your weather details and get in touch.
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2: For this afternoon, partly cloudy, wind from the northwest gusting to 50 and a high of 13 degrees. Tonight, clearing and dropping to a low of 0. Tomorrow, partly cloudy, high 17. Saturday, 40% chance of rain, high 19. Sunday, sunny and 17. Monday, to start your work week, sunny and 19 degrees. This hour in Steinbach, Winnipeg, Landmark and Sprague, 12 degrees. In St. Pierre and Niverville, 13, LaBroquerie and Richard, 11. It's mainly sunny in Steinbach. The wind is from the west-northwest, gusting to 39. The humidity, 51%, and it's 12 degrees. For the latest local weather updates, visit the Lowen Body Shop weather page on Steinbach Online. I'm Shannon Duick.
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0: Zion's Walls, the Faith and Life Women's Chorus, and our 3 o'clock Inspirational Music Hour. My name is Zach Drieger, and I hope you are soaking in all this wonderful, uplifting, inspirational music today. We still got about 15 minutes to go, and we got groups on the way like John Buller, the Neelands, Canada's Double Portion, and more. But first, a moment of meditation and some wonderful pastoral words.
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2: Hello, I'm Pastor Danny Greening from the Clarney Mennonite Church. A moment of meditation from the Upper Room Devotional Guide. The Bible reading for today is from Luke chapter 19, verse 41. As Jesus approached Jerusalem and saw the city, he wept over it. Thought for the day. What emotional risk can God empower me to take today on his behalf?

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1: A little note was put on my desk one time by a young man in our church. I'll share only part of the note with you. Hi, I'm Chuck Swindoll. The note read, "Chuck, how can I expect to survive the upcoming years as a young man desperately striving to seek and serve God with my whole heart, soul, and mind without models? I feel we all need a good, swift, holy dropkick to aspire after a holy life." I like the way you put that. "And leave the programs and plans in God's hands. But you know what? There aren't too many around to dropkick us. Say, are you living a life worth emulating, worth imitating in Christ's likeness? We need more of you."
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4: Good afternoon. It is Thursday, the 1st of October, and it is time for the news team to take center stage with another update on all the latest local headlines and weather. And I'll be back in a few minutes to chat some more. But first, it's the news team's time to shine. 4 o'clock.
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6: Good afternoon. I'm Shannon Duick. In Steinbeck, it is mainly sunny and 13 degrees. That is our forecast high today. I'll have a look at your revised forecast in a couple of minutes. A portion of Lowen Boulevard on Steinbeck's east end is closed to traffic today. The city of Steinbeck says the stretch between Old Tom Road and Hirschfeld Road is closed in order for crews to make bridge repairs. The road is expected to reopen by the end of the day. Two people have been arrested near St. Laurent for driving a vehicle reported stolen from the Steinbeck area. On Sunday afternoon, a 10-year-old boy called police and said there was a suspicious vehicle continuously driving by children playing outside. RCMP eventually found the suspect vehicle and alleged that when they pulled it over, the male driver from Portage stumbled out while holding a beer can. His male passenger from Carberry was arrested for possession of property obtained by crime. Officers say two firearms inside the vehicle were reported stolen to St. Pierre RCMP one day earlier. New rules limiting when Manitoba employers can request sick notes take effect today. Employers will no longer be allowed to request sick notes for short-term absences from work unless a worker misses more than one consecutive week of work or more than 10 scheduled work days in a calendar year, even if those days are spread out. Doctors Manitoba welcomes this new legislation, saying it will reduce unnecessary visits to doctors for minor illnesses and free up physicians to see more patients. Steinbeck Burger Days kicks off today with 18 specialty burgers on the menu over the next 10 days. The Steinbeck Chamber of Commerce event features restaurants in Steinbeck, Kleefeld, and Blumenauld. Executive Director Tessa Massey hopes people use Burger Days as an opportunity to discover local restaurants.
7: I hope that people are able to see something unique that the restaurants are bringing to the table, or maybe they're visiting a new place that they haven't been before, trying something a little bit outside of their routine.
6: Residents can vote for their favorites and enter to win one of three prize packs filled with gift cards to participating restaurants. And St. River School Division is planning ahead for the new vocational high school proposed for St. Anne. Superintendent Colin Campbell says reserve money will help the division be financially ready when the school opens.
8: Then we have a few other projects. You know, we have one location where we have a staff parking lot. We have some security updates that we want to try and explore.
6: Campbell says the division is also setting aside money for new school buses. On the Golden West Radio Money Scope, the TSX closed down 81 points. The Dow was up 20, the Nasdaq closed up 10, and our Canadian dollar's down 19 one-hundredths at 70.29 cents U.S. Stay connected on your drive home. Download the Steinbeck Online app to stream us live and keep up with the stories that matter most in your community.
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6: The revised forecast calls for a clearing sky this evening and a low of plus one. Tomorrow mainly sunny, high 17. Tomorrow night, 60% chance of rain and a low of 8. For Saturday, 30% chance of rain, high 19 degrees. Sunday sunny and 17, and Monday sunny and 19. This hour in Steinbach, Winnipeg and Landmark, 13 degrees. In St. Pierre and Niverville, 14. LaBroquerie and Sprague report 12, and in Richer, 11. It's mainly sunny in Steinbach. The wind is from the northwest, gusting to 36. The humidity, 46%, and it's 13 degrees. For the latest local weather updates, visit the Low & Body Shop weather page on Steinbach Online. I'm Shannon Duick.
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0: What about me, Jan Arden, on this Thursday afternoon? My name is Zach Drieger, and coming up in just a moment, we are going to get you another look at your forecast details for today, tomorrow, and into the weekend. Shortly after that, we're going to see who's all saying, what about me, as far as their birthday wishes go. They're on the way. Stick around.
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2: The revised forecast calls for a clearing sky this evening and a low of plus one. Tomorrow mainly sunny, high 17. Tomorrow night, 60% chance of rain and a low of 8. For Saturday, 30% chance of rain, high 19 degrees. Sunday sunny and 17, and Monday sunny and 19. This hour in Steinbach, Winnipeg and Landmark, 13 degrees. In St. Pierre and Niverville, 14. LaBroquerie and Sprague report 12, and in Richer, 11. It's mainly sunny in Steinbach. The wind is from the northwest, gusting to 36. The humidity, 46%, and it's 13 degrees. For the latest local weather updates, visit the Low and Body Shop weather page on Steinbach Online. I'm Shannon Duick.
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9: Time for the birthday book on a Thursday afternoon. We are going to start in the Boys of Ain Lions Club calendar with birthday wishes going out to Parker Maxwell, Richard Kempthorne, Maisie Hole, Dustin Ramsden, and Meredith Masson today. And a happy birthday wish going out to Jeanette Delorier from Steinbach, from her family, Terry and Kurt. So to Parker, Richard, Maisie, Dustin, Meredith, Jeanette, and anyone else who might be celebrating another lap around the sun today, a big happy birthday coming from all of us here at Golden West Radio.
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15: The revised forecast calls for a clearing sky this evening and a low of plus one. Tomorrow mainly sunny, high 17. Tomorrow night, 60% chance of rain and a low of 8. For Saturday, 30% chance of rain, high 19 degrees. Sunday sunny and 17, and Monday sunny and 19. This hour in Steinbach, Winnipeg, and Landmark 13 degrees. In St. Pierre and Niverville 14. Lebroquery and Sprague report 12, and in Richer 11. It's mainly sunny in Steinbach. The wind is from the northwest, gusting to 36. The humidity 46%, and it's 13 degrees. For the latest local weather updates, visit the Low and Body Shop weather page on Steinbach Online. I'm Shannon Duick.
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10: My friends, it's been a wonderful Thursday afternoon. After a day away from the studio yesterday, it's been great to return and spend another weekday afternoon with you. However, we are nearing the end of our day together, and in usual fashion, we are going to pack the last 15 minutes with country gospel music, starting with Hillary Scott and the Scott family, Sheltered in the Arms of God.

Only trust him, Alan Jackson, finishing off our Thursday afternoon together. My name is Zach Drieger. Hope you have a beautiful rest of your Thursday. Finally, a sunnier day. Yesterday was pretty gorgeous, if we're being honest, but coming out of a stretch of a little bit dreary conditions, we got some sunshine returning. Still some pretty decent temperatures in the high teens before it really starts to crisp up as we get later into the month of October. So I hope you soak in these warm days, get all your yard work and everything else you need to get done outside. Go for a beautiful hike, maybe. Make the most of this weather while we got it. And I do hope you join us back here tomorrow. Morning show starts at 6 o'clock with Chris Sumner. And then I'll be back to start the official weekend countdown at 1. God bless you. We'll catch you later.

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1: Good afternoon. I'm Shannon Dewick with your 5 o'clock news update. Two people have been arrested near St. Laurent for driving a vehicle reported stolen from the Steinbeck area. On Sunday afternoon, a 10-year-old boy called police and said there was a suspicious vehicle continuously driving by children playing outside. RCMP eventually found the suspect vehicle and alleged that when they pulled it over, the male driver from Portage stumbled out while holding a beer can. His male passenger from Carberry was arrested for possession of property obtained by crime. Officers say two firearms inside the vehicle were reported stolen to St. Pierre RCMP on Saturday. A portion of Lowen Boulevard on Steinbeck's east end is closed to traffic today. The city of Steinbeck says the stretch between Old Tom Road and Hirschfeld Road is closed in order for crews to make bridge repairs. The road is expected to reopen by the end of the day. New rules limiting when Manitoba employers can request sick notes take effect today. Employers will no longer be allowed to request sick notes for short-term absences from work unless a worker misses more than one consecutive week of work or more than 10 scheduled work days in a calendar year, even if those days are spread out. The Manitoba Labour Federation says when workers are homesick with a minor illness, they should focus on feeling better, not on dragging themselves to the doctor's office to get a sick note. Steinbeck Burger Days kicks off today with 18 specialty burgers on the menu over the next 10 days. With more, here's reporter Cosette Bott.
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1: 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Director Ellen Fair says MHV is an authentic location to portray the story.
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1: A clearing sky this evening with a low of +1. Tomorrow mainly sunny, high 17 degrees, and then tomorrow night a 60% chance of rain and a low of 8. For Saturday, 30% chance of rain, high 19. Sunday, sunny and 17. And Monday, to start your work week, sunny and 19 degrees. For the latest local weather updates, visit the Lowen Body Shop weather page on Steinbeck Online. I'm Shannon Dewick.
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9: Soil tests play a key role in developing a healthy, productive soil. Agri-environmental specialist Jacqueline Drieschner says soil is a living system packed with organic activity that helps drive crop production.
10: A single teaspoon of healthy soil may contain hundreds of millions or even more than a billion microorganisms. These organisms help cycle nutrients and support plant growth.
9: She says nutrient availability can change from season to season.
10: Nutrients are always moving through the system. They are released as organic matter breaks down, used by plants, and returned to the soil through crop residues. Moisture, temperature, and management practices all influence how quickly these processes occur.
9: As a result, when producers are looking at maximizing fertilizer efficiency, it all starts with understanding what's already available in the soil, and that's where soil tests come in. For Golden West, I'm Glendalee Allen Vossler.
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1: A clearing sky this evening with a low of +1. Tomorrow mainly sunny, high 17 degrees, and then tomorrow night a 60% chance of rain and a low of 8. For Saturday, 30% chance of rain, high 19. Sunday, sunny and 17. And Monday, to start your work week, sunny and 19 degrees. For the latest local weather updates, visit the Low and Body Shop weather page on Steinbeck Online. I'm Shannon Duick.
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3: The Southeast Silver Tips are the newest team in the Manitoba Senior Women's Hockey League, and player captain Celeste Sabot says it's been a lot of fun building out a roster and reconnecting with women who are just as competitive as she is, and she says this league is going to be a lot of fun.
13: It's been awesome. It's been a learning experience, but it's a lot of work, but it's really exciting.
3: Sabot says their first game will be in Steinbach at the Southeast Events Center at 2:15 on October the 17th. She notes that they'll be playing out of LaSalle after that. However, she hopes that a lot of people are able to make it out to that game on the 17th, as a big community turnout would mean a lot to the club. In the NFL, the Thursday nighter has Pittsburgh visiting Cleveland kickoff just after 7:15. For your scores, stories, and all things sports, be sure to check out the False Front Golf Simulator sports page. It's on SteinbackOnline.com. I'm Dave Anthony.
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3: I'm thrilled to be joined on SportsBeat today with player captain of the newly minted Southeast Silver Tips of the Manitoba Senior Women's Hockey League, Celeste Sabot. Celeste, thanks so much for doing this.
13: Hi, thanks for having me.
3: Well, really excited about this new adventure. Why don't you tell us a little bit about how the Silver Tips were formed and how you ended up joining the Manitoba Senior Women's Hockey League?
13: Well, so there's a Saskatchewan Senior Women's Hockey League, and they are wanting to expand kind of all over Canada, where they're starting out a league in Alberta as well. So it was honestly the Saskatchewan leaders of that league that reached out to us, and they put out a poll, and girls from Manitoba got a hold of it and filled out their information saying they're interested in playing, and it just kind of took off from there. So they got a bunch of contacts, and they kind of just assigned somebody to be a captain of a certain area. So we're the Southeast, and I took it over and getting it off the ground.
3: It is awesome. Celeste, what's it been like connecting with, other athletes that are just as excited to have this hockey league in Manitoba as you are?
13: It's been awesome. It's been a learning experience, but it's a lot of work, but it's really exciting.
3: All right, so what's it been like kind of building out a roster, Celeste? Just take us through that process, because I'm sure that's kind of been a roller coaster as well.
13: Oh, for sure, yeah. I mean, I've been saying since I started junior hockey, we had such a great team, and I was like, we have to keep this going after junior. Like, this can't just be it for us. Like, we can't just all die in beer league. Like, we have to keep playing competitive together. So I was happy that this opportunity came up when it did. And, we're just excited to get it going off the ground here.
3: Celeste Sabot joining us on SportsBeat today. So you've got your first game coming up in a couple weeks. Why don't you give us the details, and we'll start to, getting that information out, because we'd love to fill the Steinbach Arena.
13: For sure. It's going to be at the new Southeast Event Center, 2:15 on October 17th.
3: All right.
13: Coming out and cheer us on. And the rest of our home games will be out of LaSalle, the new Tank Traders Multiplex.
3: Yeah, that's a really, really nice facility as well, and I think you're going to love calling that place home. Celeste, I know that you mentioned you're getting this off the ground, but there's still room for more athletes to reach out, former hockey players at various levels, because this is good competitive hockey as well. How can people, or how can other athletes maybe reach you to either get more involved or maybe ask and answer some questions?
13: Yeah, you can send us an email at the Southeast Silver Tips at yahoo.com, or you can send an Instagram DM, a Facebook DM to our Instagram or Facebook. It's also just at Southeast Silver Tips. We'd love to have new players coming from, like you said, anywhere competitive hockey. If you played, come on out, give us a shout if you're interested in playing competitive hockey after junior or college.
3: Yeah, Celeste, maybe we'll wrap up with this, and it's kind of a big picture question. Just as an athlete yourself, as a competitive athlete yourself, just speak to why this league is so important. And, having teams in the Southeast and, Central Plains and Westman's got a team, across Manitoba. Why is this league important for female athletes?
13: Well, it's important because We, as competitive athletes, we don't want to lose that competitive edge as we age. I feel like it shows up in our day-to-day lives. Maybe I'm speaking for everybody, but at least for myself here, I definitely miss, you know, having something to work towards, you know, playoffs and just like showing up to the rink and locking in for a game. It's just not the same playing beer league and showing up and, you know, having drinks and playing hockey. Sure, it's still fun, but I don't know. I don't want to speak for everybody else, but I know that it's just not the same as showing up and, you know, having a purpose.
3: So coming up on that Saturday in Steinbach, the Silver Tips, who are you going to be playing that day, Celeste?
13: We're still working out some kinks with the schedule, actually, so I'm not entirely sure yet. But, you know, it'll be a good game regardless.
3: Well, yeah, absolutely. So that's going to be so much fun coming up on October 17th. Celeste Sabot, thank you so much for doing this today. Really look forward to watching that game on the 17th at the Southeast Events Center and chatting more about your team going forward. Thank you so much for doing this.
13: Awesome. Thank you.

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1: A clearing sky this evening with a low of plus one. Tomorrow mainly sunny, high 17 degrees, and then tomorrow night a 60% chance of rain and a low of 8. For Saturday, 30% chance of rain, high 19. Sunday, sunny and 17. And Monday, to start your work week, sunny and 19 degrees. For the latest local weather updates, visit the Low and Body Shop weather page on Steinbach Online. I'm Shannon Duick.
2: 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Here is In Touch with Dr. Charles Stanley.
3: All of us are going through changing seasons of life, and we need some anchor, something to encourage us when those seasons of life become very negative, very, very hurtful, very discouraging, and oftentimes very hopeless, and at times we feel very helpless. Is there some principle? Yes, there is. It is the faithfulness of God. And not only has He promised it to His people in the Old Testament and the New Testament, He's promised to be faithful to every single one of us because He is, by nature, a faithful God.
4: Welcome to In Touch, the teaching ministry of Dr. Charles Stanley. It's easy to acknowledge and praise God for His presence in the good times, but we should also praise Him for His enduring faithfulness when life is hard. Learn to see your circumstances through the lens of Scripture in part one of Encouragement for Every Season of Life.
3: Just as we have changing seasons in nature, we have changing seasons in our own life. And if you'll think about it, we have spring and summer and fall and winter, and all of them have different characteristics. We don't have one long continuous spring or one continuous summer, but changing seasons in our life and changing seasons in nature. And oftentimes we forget the fact that we have those seasons in our own life. Naturally, when it comes to time, we have infancy and childhood and youthfulness and young adulthood and median adulthood and the latter years of our life. And so it is also when it comes to the circumstances of our life, we have seasons in our life. We have seasons, for example, of productivity, when we feel like that we're getting ahead in life and accomplishing and achieving. And then there are those seasons when we feel like we're just standing still and things not getting anywhere. Or it could be that we feel like we're going backwards or we're losing. There are those seasons in our life when we are feeling happy and contented and everything is sort of going our way. Then there are those seasons that are not so happy and not so contenting. In fact, they are very discontenting and oftentimes full of frustration. And the question for us is this: is there some principle or is there some truth in the Word of God that will encourage you and me in those difficult, trying times when the seasons of our life seem to be in the negative case? Is there some scripture, some principle in the Word of God that works through every single season of life? Or do we have to fumble through the Bible and find one truth for this season, one truth for that season, another principle this season, another principle that season? Or is there one single principle? Somebody says no, because when I think about all the different seasons of life that I go through or have been through in life, surely there isn't one single principle in the Bible that'll take care of all of those. And I am here to tell you today, yes, there is. There is one single principle that will see you through, sustain you, and encourage you in every single changing season of life, no matter what. And that's what I want to talk about in this message. Encouragement for every season of life, whether it is seasons of time or whether it is seasons of circumstances, we're all going through them. And the question is there a principle? Yes, there is. And I want you to turn, if you will, to the book of Lamentations. That's Isaiah, Jeremiah, Lamentations, Ezekiel. And I want you to turn, if you will, to the third chapter. And I want to read one single verse, or two verses here, really. Two verses of Scripture here. Listen to what he says, beginning in verse 22 of Lamentations chapter 3. The Lord's loving kindnesses indeed never cease, for His compassions never fail. They are new every morning. Great is Your faithfulness. What is the one single principle in Scripture that God will use to absolutely sustain us through every changing, moving season in our life. And that principle is the faithfulness of God. The faithfulness of God is the one single principle that'll see you through every changing season, no matter how deep, no matter how dark, no matter how despairing, no matter how depressing, no matter how hopeless, no matter how helpless, no matter how good things are. There is a single principle that will encourage you through every single one of them. When you think about the faithfulness of God, it simply means this, that God always does exactly what He says He will do, that He keeps every single one of His promises, that when you think about what He's like and you think about all of His attributes, think about His faithfulness. His faithfulness means that He's constant. He doesn't change, that He is reliable, that He's unwavering, that He's unfailing, that He's trustworthy, that He's steadfast. He never fails, He never falters, and He never forfeits. Whatever God says He will do, He will always do it. He's faithful in good times, He's faithful in bad times, because you see, it is His very nature to be faithful. And we read in that text, He says, "Great is thy faithfulness." And that is the writer's way of saying, when he looks at the faithfulness of God and what is involved in the fact that He's an unchanging, never-ending, an always reliable God, how great is the faithfulness of God that it covers every single season of life. I want you to turn, if you will, to Deuteronomy chapter 7. And in this particular chapter, God, through Moses, is telling His people, reminding them, in fact, He's warning them about what could happen and may happen when they get into the promised land, which He promised them, and now they're headed in that direction. And so He speaks through Moses and He reminds the people that they're a holy people. So He says, beginning in verse 7 of Deuteronomy chapter 7, "The Lord did not set His love on you nor choose you because you were more in number than any of the peoples, for you were the fewest of all peoples. But because the Lord loved you and kept the oath which He swore to your forefathers, the Lord brought you out of by a mighty hand and redeemed you from the house of slavery, from the hand of Pharaoh, king of Egypt. Know therefore that the Lord your God, He is God, the faithful God who keeps His covenant and His loving kindnesses to a thousandth generation with those who love Him and keep His commandments." And so when you look at that verse of Scripture, you realize that He's simply saying, here's what I promised Abraham, Isaac, and Jacob. And now I'm keeping my promise. I'm going to get you into the Holy Land, the land of promise. Look, if you will, in Psalm 36 for a moment. Psalm 36. And notice what He says in this passage. Beginning in verse 5, He says, "Your loving kindness, O Lord, extends to the heavens. Your faithfulness reaches to the skies," which is His way of saying that God's faithfulness is immeasurable. You can't put it in a box. You can't contain it. It is the very nature of an infinite God to be reliable, trustworthy, constant, unwavering, unfailing, and unfaltering in every single promise and in every single thing He promises to do. Then if you want to go to the New Testament, turn, if you will, to 1 Corinthians for a moment. And look, if you will, in this first chapter. There are many, many verses, but we've just taken a few here. And I want you to notice what He says. So absolutely faithful in who He is, what He does, and how He goes about it. He says, for example, if you'll notice in verse 9, "God is faithful, through whom you were called into fellowship with His Son, Jesus Christ, our Lord." Then I want you to go back to verse 8 on purpose. I read it in this direction on purpose. He says, "Jesus Christ, the Lord Jesus Christ, who will also confirm you to the end, blameless in the day of our Lord Jesus Christ," which is His way of saying that God who saved you, He has confirmed you and He is going to keep you all the way to the end, not only of this age, but all the way to the moment He takes you home and takes you to heaven. That is, whatever God has begun in you and me, God is going to complete. Why? Because He is a faithful God. He is not going to forgive us of our sins and save us on some basis other than the fact that He's a holy God, a loving God and a forgiving God. He doesn't save us on the basis of conduct, promises, and behavior, because that would be altered. It would be up and down and changing. He saves us. And He says, based on His faithfulness, He will confirm us to the end. He's going to take us all the way to glory. Now, there are lots of verses you and I could refer to concerning his promise to be faithful to us and to be reliable and so forth. One of the things he certainly wants us to do as a result of that is to trust him. And there are lots of verses in the Bible that we encourage to trust him. But turn back, if you will, to Psalm 56 for a moment. And in this 56th Psalm, which is one of many, many Psalms in which you and I are encouraged to place our trust in him, listen to what he says beginning in verse 3. The psalmist says, "When I am afraid, I will put my trust in you, in God whose word I praise. In God I have put my trust. I shall not be afraid. What can mere man do to me?" So I want you to turn, if you will, to the 62nd Psalm and look, if you will, in verse 8, another encouragement to put our trust in God's faithfulness. He says, verse 8, "Trust in him at all times. O people, pour out your heart before him." God wants us to trust him. And of course, most of us know Proverbs 3, 5, and 6, but in case you don't, you might turn there. And he says, "Trust in the Lord with all your heart." He says, "Don't lean on your own understanding, but in all your ways acknowledge him, and he shall direct your path." Acknowledging what about him? Acknowledging his will for our life, acknowledging his trustworthiness, that he is a faithful God who is going to keep his promise to us, and he is going to do exactly what he promised to do. So when you think about the fact that all of us are going through changing seasons of life, and we need some anchor, something to encourage us when those seasons of life become very negative, very, very hurtful, very painful, very disillusioning, very discouraging, and oftentimes very hopeless, and at times we feel very helpless. Is there some principle? Yes, there is. It is the faithfulness of God. And not only has he promised it to his people in the Old Testament and in the New Testament, he's promised to be faithful to every single one of us because he is, by nature, a faithful God. Now, somebody says, "Well, but now what's the basis of me believing that God is faithful? What's the basis of me believing that he can be faithful in this season of life, in that season?" Well, let me just give you four reasons for believing that he is. Number one, you can trust him to be faithful because, listen, because he is, by his very nature, he is omniscient. He knows everything. I need to know that God is absolutely omniscient, which means this, that in whatever season of life you may be, whether it's in your youthfulness, your early adulthood, those median years or those latter years, or those very, very late latter years of your life, no matter what you're facing in life, what your circumstance, what the difficulty, what the hardship may be, I need to understand that my circumstance is fully understood by an omniscient God who knows every detail of this season in which I'm going through. This season of pain or hurt, a difficulty, a trial, because he's omniscient, he knows every single aspect of it. He knew it before it happened, before it was going to happen. He knows all the details of it presently. He knows why he has allowed it to happen. He knows what's involved and why these things transpire in our life. He knows exactly where you and I are in every season. He knows that we may be in the end of this season, the beginning of this season. He knows that we're in the middle of this one. He knows how much pain we feel, how much hurt we feel. He knows oftentimes that we may be tempted to doubt that he really loves us because of the intensity of what we are feeling. One of the bases by which you and I can believe that he's going to be faithful is this, that he's omniscient. By his very nature, he knows every single detail of where you are in your life at this moment, what you need, what you feel like you need, where you're hurting, and what he knows is going to take to bring healing to your soul, to your spirit, to your body, or to meet your needs. So one of the bases is the fact that he is omniscient. A second basis is the fact that he is omnipotent, that he is God Almighty, as the scripture calls him, which means that he has all power. Now, how do I apply that to my life? Because he is a faithful God, and because he knows every single detail and has all power, I can rest assured that my God has adequate power to meet every single solitary need, to control and move the circumstances and the seasons of my life, and to supply every single need that you and I have in those seasons, and to enable us to walk through them with a sense of confidence and assurance, knowing in our heart that while there may be snares along the way, he's going to see us through no matter what. He has the power to control every season of life. There's some seasons that you and I go through. We think, well, God, you could have avoided that. He could have. But you remember what he says in Romans 8:28? He says, our God is engineering every single circumstance of our life for his purpose, his glory, and for our good. So think about it. Whatever season of life you and I are in, God is working out a purpose. It doesn't make any difference why you got there or how you got there. God allowed it to happen in your life. And so he has something in mind. He could have just passed you through that. And you see, he also has the power to speed up the process in that season. Slow down the process in that season. What is it that determines how fast you and I go through some season of life? Well, I think it depends upon God's purpose for us. And if in his purpose he knows that this season needs to be prolonged, then you know what he's going to do? He's going to arrange the circumstances of our life to prolong that season until he accomplishes everything he has in mind. Now, all of us, certainly I would, we'd like to take shortcuts on some seasons. Then we'd like to say, well, Lord, in this season, just forget the change business and just let it keep on going and going and going. But you know what? He says he's engineering our circumstances according to his good pleasure, his purpose, his glory, and for our good. God is engineering every single season of our life. Well, we said one of the bases is the fact that he knows all about it. Secondly, he has all power to control. And there's a third, and that is God's omnipresence, which simply means this, that every season of life that you and I have ever traveled through, we have traveled through that season in the presence of an omniscient, omnipotent God. We have not traveled through a single season of life as a believer alone. We have traveled side by side. We have traveled hand in hand. We have traveled in the presence of the living God who said, I will never leave you nor forsake you. No matter what the season may be, no matter how long, how short, how intense, how painful, or how easy, he says, I'll be there. What an awesome, wonderful thought that God is so faithful. Listen, that no matter how far you and I may run, we are never beyond the reach of a God who is full of loving kindness, tender mercy, and compassion, and those qualities in him and toward us absolutely never cease. Great is thy faithfulness. And we can sing that song, and we can sing it with enthusiasm, with conviction. Great is thy faithfulness. But I want you to understand that the reasons we sing that song is because not only is he faithful, but he wants that faithfulness to be a living reality in our life. It's one thing to sing it. It's something else to believe it. It's one thing to praise him about it. It's something else to apply it to our life. God, you're faithful. That means no matter what, you're going to be the same today, yesterday, tomorrow, and forever. Which brings me to the fourth basis for believing that, and that is that his immutability, that is that God is changeless. He doesn't change. He is the same God all the time. We change, things about us change, our seasons change, but there's something that does not change. It's somebody, it's Almighty God. The same God who created Adam in all of his perfection is the same God who is watching over every single one of us. He hasn't changed, he hasn't aged, he's not become younger, he's not become stronger, he's not become weaker, he's not become richer, he's not become poorer. He is this absolutely changeless, omnipotent, omniscient, omnipresent God who is faithful to every single one of his children, no matter what. Every season of our life, in that changing season, and oftentimes in those seasons, things change every day. We have surprises in our life that we don't plan on, interruptions in our schedule, interruptions in our plans, interruptions in our dreams, interruptions in our ventures, and what's going on? God is being faithful. So the basis of believing and trusting him in every season of life is who he is. He is an omniscient, all-knowing, omnipotent, all-powerful, omnipresent God who never changes because it is his nature to be always everything that he is. He can't love you any more than he does or love you any less. He can't be any better to you than he is or any less. He is doing and working in our lives according to his perfect will.
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12: Today's scripture reading is 1 Kings chapter 11, verses 1 through 13. Now King Solomon loved many foreign women, along with the daughter of Pharaoh, Moabite, Ammonite, Edomite, Sidonian, and Hittite women from the nations concerning which the Lord had said to the sons of Israel, "You shall not associate with them, nor shall they associate with you, for they will surely turn your heart away after their gods." Solomon held fast to these in love. He had 700 wives, princesses, and 300 concubines, and his wives turned his heart away. For when Solomon was old, his wives turned his heart away after other gods, and his heart was not wholly devoted to the Lord his God, as the heart of David his father had been. For Solomon went after Ashtaroth, the goddess of the Sidonians, and after Milcom, the detestable idol of the Ammonites. Solomon did what was evil in the sight of the Lord, and did not follow the Lord fully, as David his father had done. Then Solomon built a high place for Chemosh, the detestable idol of Moab, on the mountain which is east of Jerusalem, and for Molech, the detestable idol of the sons of Ammon. Thus also he did for all his foreign wives, who burned incense and sacrificed to their gods. Now the Lord was angry with Solomon, because his heart was turned away from the Lord, the God of Israel, who had appeared to him twice, and had commanded him concerning this thing, that he should not go after other gods. But he did not observe what the Lord had commanded. So the Lord said to Solomon, "Because you have done this, and you have not kept my covenant and my statutes, which I have commanded you, I will surely tear the kingdom from you, and I will give it to your servant. Nevertheless, I will not do it in your days for the sake of your father David, but I will tear it out of the hand of your son. However, I will not tear away all the kingdom, but I will give one tribe to your son for the sake of my servant David, and for the sake of Jerusalem, which I have chosen."
4: There are many sins that we know to avoid: murder, adultery, stealing. But others can quietly creep into our life almost unnoticed. One of the most subtle is compromise. King Solomon is a cautionary example. God gave him extraordinary wisdom and entrusted him with building the temple. Yet over time, Solomon's heart drifted. He followed his own desires, married foreign women, and was gradually drawn into idolatry. It wasn't a sudden fall, but a gradual drift, one small choice at a time. That's how compromise often works. we tell ourselves one step away from obedience isn't that serious, and we can always course correct later. But small concessions have a way of building on each other until we find ourselves far from where we intended to be. It's a pattern most of us recognize, one that's easier to fall into than we'd like to admit. The good news is that no Christ follower is beyond the reach of grace. God invites us to come to Him honestly. If we confess our sins, He is faithful and righteous to forgive us our sins and to cleanse us from all unrighteousness. Whatever compromises have taken root, His forgiveness is available today.
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3: I can look back and see those times that I have been anxious. I remember here I'd stood up and said, we're not going to the bank. We're going to trust God for this. Then my whole reputation, so to speak, was on the line. And all these folks were following me and trusted me. And I remember I'd been studying that morning. And so I said to my family, I'm going to take a walk. And I'm not coming back until I've heard from God. And I remember just walking out of the house and down the street, and there's a big forested area over there, and just reminding God, Lord, here's what I believe you told me to do. Now, tomorrow morning, I've got to stand up in front of this congregation. I can't say, well, I thought that's what God said. Lord, you need to give me one more bit of assurance so that tomorrow morning I can say, here's what God said, and no matter what, we're not going to borrow the money. We're going to trust God, and God, you know when we got to have it. It was not a short walk. It was probably about an hour and a half or so. And I just kept saying to him, God, I don't believe I missed you. I believe I heard you say to me, here is an awesome opportunity to teach this church what faith's all about, what trusting God is all about. And there came some point in that walk, I thought, God, I'm willing to make an absolute total fool of myself if necessary, but I'm going to trust you because I cannot do anything else and preach the gospel the rest of my life unless I know that I've heard from you, I've challenged the people to do what you said, and then watch you do it. Because on the other hand, when you fulfill your promise of what you're going to do, what an awesome result. Well, thank God he did. But I will have to admit that even in the midst of that, it's like this. About when I thought, well, Lord, thank you very much. This is a settled issue. Satan would just come in and just attack me. I mean, just barrages of attacks of thought. Well, suppose this. What are they going to say? What's people in the city going to say? What are all these folks who've been watching? What are they going to say? You know, you can't trust Stanley. I thought, God, it's not a matter of trusting me. I'm trusting you to see what happens. And all of those situations, and I could give you a bunch more, all of those have built my faith and strengthened me to, it would take something pretty strong today to make me really anxious about anything.
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13: Partly cloudy to start the evening, then clearing later on. That gusty northwest wind also becoming light, an overnight low of 1. Sunshine to start the day Friday, then changing to a mix of sun and cloud in the afternoon and a high of 17. Friday night, partly cloudy, 60% chance of showers overnight and a low of 8. Saturday, a mix of sun and cloud with a small chance of showers and a high of 19. Sunny skies moving in on Sunday with a high of 17 and Monday, sunshine, a high of 19. Track the weather on the radar map with Lowen Body Shop Local Weather on your Steinbach Online app. I'm Candace Dirksen.
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0: and I, more often than not, will be hopefully the caring friend, the sensitive friend. It's important to remain caring and sensitive, to know when to come, to know how long to stay silent, and if to speak at all, to know what to say.
1: Some things you can't learn until you've lived them. Endurance is one of them. Job didn't choose his suffering, but somewhere in the middle of it, he learned to keep walking, not with clenched teeth, not with a fake smile, just a long obedience in the same direction. Today on Insight for Living, Chuck Swindoll points us to the profound lessons Job teaches us about ourselves, about what it means to stop running from the very things we need to face and to grow stronger in our faith. Chuck titled his message, What Job Teaches Us About Ourselves.

We never know ahead of time the plans God has for us. Job had no way of knowing this. That morning dawned like every other morning. The night had passed like most every other night. There was no early morning skywriting. There was no angelic visit. There was no tap at the window warning him that something would change, or that all hell would break loose, or the bottom would drop out of his life. He got up that morning like every other morning. It's impossible to explain it fully. No one can explain it. I remind you, these are principles to live with and to remember. Job's response, verse 20, is absolutely remarkable. Job arose and tore his robe and shaved his head and fell to the ground and worshiped. He said, "Naked I came from my mother's womb, and naked I will return. The Lord gave, the Lord has taken away. Blessed be the name of the Lord." Through all this, we read, Job did not sin, nor did he blame God. Lesson number 2. A vertical perspective will keep us from horizontal panic. A vertical perspective will keep us from horizontal panic. Don't misunderstand, Job doesn't escape into denial. He faces the music, somber and sad that it is. He's overwhelmed, that's why he tore his robe. He's broken and saddened and bankrupt. That's why he shaves his head and sits in ashes. He refuses to escape emotionally through denial. He falls to the ground and worships. What a remarkable response. Job does not sin or blame God, which frustrates Satan, and does not surprise our God, who already knew Job would be a man of integrity. So there was another day, round 2, and Satan comes out swinging. Skin for skin, chapter 2, verse 4, all that a man has, he will give for his life. Put forth your hand now and touch his bone and his flesh. He'll curse you to your face. He repeats the charge, the warning. So the Lord said, he's in your power, only spare his life. Satan went out and smote him with boils from the sole of his foot to the crown of his head. You've been sick lately? I mean really sick. Fever wouldn't go away. Hospitalized. They couldn't find the cause. Some exotic germ that level you. It affects your job. You don't have disability, and now you can no longer work, and that's where he finds himself. It's horrible. He took a potsherd to scrape himself. The itching was maddening as he sat among the ashes. Verse 9, his wife said to him, "Look closely. Do you still hold fast your integrity, Job? Come on, sweetheart. It's enough. Just curse God. Die." You know what? She loved him. Never doubt it. The sickness hasn't made her love the less. Her compassion kicks in, and she just thinks, if we could just pull the plug, you curse him and he'll take you. You and I both know this will end the suffering. Until you're there, don't judge his wife, okay? Until you're there. She's lost everything too. She too has visited the grave sites of 10 precious lives. But he said to her, verse 10, "You speak as one of the foolish women speak. Shall we indeed accept good from God and not accept adversity? In all this, Job did not sin with his lips." Lesson number 3. Great discernment is needed to detect wrong advice from well-meaning people.
Great discernment is needed to detect wrong advice from well-meaning people. That's his wife. Job knew better. As much as he loved her, he couldn't follow her advice. Not this time. Which brings us to his response. Verse 10, he said to her, "You speak as one of the foolish women speaks." Must have been hard for him to say to someone he loved like he loved her. But it needed to be said. "Shall we indeed accept good from God and not accept adversity?" What great theology. Lesson number 4. When things turn from bad to worse, sound theology helps us remain strong and stable. When things turn from bad to worse, sound theology helps us remain strong and stable. It's amazing, frankly, that Job, after suffering such a barrage of cataclysmic events, would be thinking so clearly, so correctly, without wavering, no uncertainty. How could he do it? He was so grounded in his knowledge of God. Sound theology. So valuable. Well, the friends show up. You may recall, verse 11, three friends heard of all this adversity that had come upon him, and they came each one from his own place. They made an appointment together to come to sympathize with him and comfort him. And when they lifted up their eyes at a distance, they did not recognize him. They raised their voices and wept. And each of them tore his robe and threw dust over their heads toward the sky. And they sat down on the ground with him for 7 days and 7 nights with no one speaking a word to him, for they saw his pain was very great. Fifth lesson, caring and sensitive friends know when to come, how to stay quiet, and what to say. Caring and sensitive friends know when to come, how to stay quiet, and what to say. You might add in parenthesis, if anything at all. I so wish that Eliphaz and Bildad and Zophar had simply stayed silent, been there to fetch some water, bring a little bit of soup or broth, just to be near. You know, these men qualified on the first two, didn't they? They came to Job, they left their homes and the comfort of home, and they traveled however far, we're not told. And when they got there, for 7 days, did the right thing. They simply sat with him. But when it got to the third one, they didn't know to stay quiet. They felt like it's time to set the record straight. And so they rebuke him. They question his motive. They even probe for hidden secret sins that brought this about. Now, we've looked earlier at what it is like to be a sufferer. Now we're looking at what it is like to minister to the suffering. You and I, more often than not, will be hopefully the caring friend, the sensitive friend. Everyone who is hurting needs a friend. Needs a friend outside the family. Not too many, but some. Some friends. It's the message of some friends to simply bring comfort and sympathy. It's the message of other friends at the appropriate moment in time to bring confrontation and reproof. David comes to mind. Early on, after being anointed as the future king, David is now hunted and haunted by King Saul out of jealousy and envy. Saul's son, Jonathan, hears these comments his father makes and knows that they are misplaced and incorrect and unfair. And so Jonathan takes up the cause of David and becomes, for David, a friend.
He even seeks him out and finds places for him to hide and reveals to him words that offer hope and encouragement. That's the role of Jonathan. Time passes, Saul dies, David becomes king, and after years plunges into the horror of adultery mixed with murder and then hypocrisy and lack of leadership. And along comes not Jonathan, who's dead by now, but a Nathan, who is equally a committed friend, sensitive and caring. And Nathan comes to reprove his friend and to remind him, "You are the man." And it turns David's attention, catches his attention, turns his thoughts back in repentance to God. Everyone needs a Jonathan. Everyone needs a Nathan. Whatever role you play, it's important to remain caring and sensitive, to know when to come, to know how long to stay silent, and if to speak at all, to know what to say. Well, Job finally lets it all out, doesn't he? 3:1, opened his mouth and cursed the day he was born. Job even says, "Let the day perish on which I was to be born, and the night which said, a boy is conceived." He curses the day of his birth. Verse 11, "Why did I not die from birth, come forth from the womb, and expire?" Verse 25, "What I fear comes upon me, and what I dread befalls me. I am not at ease, nor am I quiet. I am not at rest, but turmoil comes." You know what this is? Listen to me. This chapter provides us with words of a suffering, broken man. He is at wit's end. The suffering doesn't end. The kids are still dead. The body's still covered with boils. There's not enough money to provide for what's needed. His surroundings are atrocious. The wild dogs feed on the garbage all around him. His wife is there, disillusioned, heartbroken. That's enough. And he curses the day he's born. He despises the thought that he lived. And he's not resting, and he is in dread, and he must have sat at that moment at the end of chapter 3 with his head in his hands. Let me give you the sixth lesson from a bit of a diagonal viewpoint here. It's easy to be Monday morning quarterbacks when we encounter another's suffering. It's easy to be Monday morning quarterbacks when we encounter another's suffering. I mean, it's hard to read statements like this. I wish chapter 3 weren't in the book. I really do. I have to catch myself from saying, "Job, don't say that. You're going to regret it." But he needs space to say it. And so the Monday morning quarterback hears it and says, "I would never react like that. I would never say such a thing of our God. This is how I would respond. I mean, how could she call herself a Christian and act like that?" What he's saying about himself or his God, why, if I were the Lord, I'd discipline him for that. Monday morning quarterback talk. We don't wait till Monday. We do it Sunday afternoons. "Don't throw that pass, you idiot. They've covered the end. He's going to get intercepted. When are you going to get alive?" And most of us have never been a quarterback, and we've never had three 374-pound linemen with blood in their eyes, 6'9", coming toward us, grinning. And we say, "Don't throw that thing, you dodo! Don't throw it!" If I were there, I wouldn't have thrown it. I'd take a hit. Yeah. Yeah. Leave it in the book. Leave it in the book. Don't try to take it out.
We all have our Job chapter 3. We all have said things. We've all done things. We've all responded in the wrong way. We've all run off at the mouth. We've all thrown interceptions. And we don't need someone to tell us what we already know. We may even think at the time we're doing it, I'm going to regret this. But we do it. You'll need this lesson. You'll need this principle. Especially if you're a spiritual leader. You teach the Bible study, or you're on a staff of a church, or you're a pastor, you're a counselor. The world's full of I told you so's, or shouldn't, you ought not. Just be quiet. Let it be. Eliphaz lands on him with both feet. Fists are swinging. Round one, round two, round three, punching at Job. And Eliphaz has never gone through what Job is going through. Well, the last one is over in chapter 42. Doesn't that have a nice ring to it? Chapter 42. Chapter 42, Job repents. How beautiful it is in verse 6. I retract what I said and I repent. What a great man. He suffered through all of this for who knows how long. No one seems to know. Some say weeks, some say months. I don't have any idea. I don't know how to guess. It's taken us months to get through it, so I can't imagine how long it took him to live it. And finally, he endures. And the Lord four times calls him the same thing. Verse 7, it came about after the Lord had spoken these words to Job. He said to Eliphaz, my wrath is kindled against you and against your two friends because you have not spoken of me what is right as my servant Job has. There's no repentance I hear from you. There's no retraction I hear from you. He says again three times in chapter 42 verse 8, my servant Job, my servant Job, my servant Job has spoken what is right. Verse 9 concludes, the Lord accepted Job. James 5:11 says, we remember the endurance of Job. Here's the principle. The cultivation of obedient endurance is the crowning mark of maturity. The cultivation of obedient endurance is the crowning mark of maturity. I don't know of a wholesome, healthy Christian who doesn't long to reach maturity. If you ask me in any unguarded moment, I will tell you my great goal in life is to be grown up in my walk. I would love it if the stone simply reads, here lies a man who finally became mature. You know what that tells me? That tells all of us it's a slow, arduous process. And Job reached it. Reached the goal. David Roper, in his work on James, which he titles Growing Slowly Wise, writes this. When trouble comes, we have two options. We can view it as an intrusion, an outrage, or we can see it as an opportunity to respond to it in specific obedience to God's will. This is that rugged virtue James calls endurance. Endurance is not tooth-clenched resignation, nor is it passive acquiescence. It is a long obedience in the same direction. Where are you today? Where are you in your journey? Hard place, severe trial, maybe back to back. I plead with you not to discard the list of seven lessons. I would ask you sometime, even this afternoon, to go back and read them aloud, to insert them in your journal,
think through your current situation and apply whichever ones are appropriate.

0: And let me say, for you who've never met the Lord Jesus Christ, He is not only available to you, He is ready to hear your prayer of acceptance. Lord, I'm a long distance from you. My life hasn't been what it should have been, and I come just like I am, and I come to your Son, Christ. And I accept the fact that He died on my behalf and paid the full penalty for my sin. Acknowledging that, I believe He has been raised from the dead. I trust Him for now and through eternity. And He will not turn you away. Our ministry has been trained to talk with any of you who wrestle with whatever, some struggle, the need for salvation, a walk with God, dealing with some particular issue. I invite you to come today. Lord, we love you. Lord, we thank you. Lord, we worship you. Lord, we submit to you. And we confess to you the stubbornness of our own wills and all of the energy that we have burnt up running away from the very things that we needed to face. Deepen our relationship, Lord, so that you and we are closer and you become the focus of our full attention and our absolute affection. Break us to the point of full surrender. And then use us as you have used Job through the centuries as a model of endurance. I pray these things through Christ our Lord. And everyone said, Amen.
1: Endurance isn't grim. It's not something you suffer through with your teeth clenched, just hanging on. Chuck Swindoll called it something better today, a long obedience in the same direction. That's the crowning mark of maturity. You're listening to Insight for Living. Chuck is winding down his 22-part series on the life of Job that concludes this coming Tuesday. We urge you to keep listening as he reinforces the timeless wisdom that emerges from Job's suffering. 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God isn't finished with you yet. To help you take your next steps, we offer a variety of resources for this teaching series on Job. 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And then we're especially pleased to offer a once-in-a-lifetime book written by our teacher. I'm referring to Chuck Swindoll's personal memoir called Awakened by Grace. The chapters have been written, the pictures have been selected, and Chuck's memoir is going to be rolling off the printing presses very soon. Born in rural Texas in 1934, Charles often heard he was a mistake. Did you know that Chuck began stuttering in the seventh grade? But even while stumbling through his young adulthood, God was working out his purposes. In Awakened by Grace, Chuck shares for the very first time how God helped him grow from a small, insecure boy into a man who delights in speaking grace and truth to millions. You'll love reading about the wisdom that Chuck gleaned from over 60 years in ministry and the encouragement for anyone going through tough times. Stay tuned for more details in the coming weeks. When you're hurting, do you ever find yourself asking, why me? Chuck Swindoll contends that Job's story provides the answer. Join us on Friday to hear Insight for Living.

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1: Partly cloudy to start the evening, then clearing later on. That gusty northwest wind also becoming light, an overnight low of 1. Sunshine to start the day Friday, then changing to a mix of sun and cloud in the afternoon, and a high of 17. Friday night, partly cloudy, 60% chance of showers overnight, and a low of 8. Saturday, a mix of sun and cloud with a small chance of showers, and a high of 19. Sunny skies moving in on Sunday with a high of 17, and Monday, sunshine, a high of 19. Track the weather on the radar map with Lowen Body Shop Local Weather on your Steinbach online app. I'm Candace Dirksen.
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4: And so this self-centered gospel that we preach has huge implications for the way that people live. 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
5: Well, what are some of the lies that rob you from intimacy with God? That's what we're going to explore today on Focus on the Family with Jim Daly. Thanks for joining us, and I'm John Fuller.
6: John, I think we all kind of glum onto different lies. There's obvious ones. I was looking at old advertisements not long ago. Doctors or actors playing doctors in white medical gear smoking cigarettes from the 50s saying, smoking is healthy for you. That was kind of an obvious lie. Maybe they didn't have the data at the time, but the data certainly caught up to them that it's not healthy. And there's examples like that just in the natural course of life. But then there's spiritual lies that really can catch us. And, man, we have to be in the Word, know the Word, and be attuned to identifying what those lies are that the culture throws at us, that Christian culture can throw at us, and how to discern those things. And I'm so glad to have Gary Thomas back. And we covered 8 of the 12 things that Gary was elaborating in his book, The Life You Were Reborn to Live. And we, again, covered 8 of those things. For example, pursuit of peace and attempts to control everything. Is anybody leaning into that one? Maybe living a life of adventure as Christians, which is a great goal. See this life as an adventure. And today, we're going to cover more from that book, and I'm looking forward to it.
5: Yeah, and the previous conversation with Gary Thomas is on our website. It's available via the app, and we'll link to it in the show notes. Yeah, Gary is such a beloved guest here. Our audience always responds. He's a great friend. He's an excellent writer and speaker. He's written numerous books on topics related to marriage and spiritual growth, and he's currently on the pastoral teaching team at Cherry Hills Community Church in Highlands Ranch, Colorado. And as you said, Jim, the book, The Life You Were Reborn to Live, Dismantling 12 Lies That Rob Your Intimacy with God. It's available here at the ministry.
6: Gary, welcome back to Focus on the Family. So good to have you here in Colorado.
7: Thank you for having me again. Thrilled.
6: It's good. Hey, let's get into this. There's so many good aspects to this book. This is kind of a handbook for how Christians need to be in the Word and behave. And that's what I love about this. I put this under the category of discipleship. Let's get serious about our faith. Romans 12:2 tells us, "Do not be conformed to this world, but be transformed by the renewal of your mind, that by testing you may discern what is the will of God, what is good and acceptable and perfect." And we know that even if we do nothing, we're still conforming to something. This is one of the things that drives me nuts with contemporary Christian culture. I mean, you know, it's really dangerous to try to figure out if somebody's truly saved. Man, that's between them and God. You want to nurture someone's relationship with the Lord, but to try to play that broker, I would caution people not to do that. But encouraging people, as I would want to be encouraged if somebody comes alongside and says, "Hey, I don't know if you're taking the Word seriously, but here's the point. When Christians call themselves Christians and they're conforming to the world, whether there's a hell or not, whether there's, you know, the sexuality issue. Paul really didn't mean it in Romans that you shouldn't be attracted to the same sex. And people get irritated. I'm like, I'm not the author of the book. I'm just a follower of the book, and I'm not even the editor. But that's the point.
4: Right.
6: Some people want to edit the book and not conform to the book. Speak to that discipline.
4: Well, we don't have permission to edit it. We're to be faithful in passing down the teaching of Jesus and his apostles. It applies to our culture. And the challenge with these lies is that they literally make us spiritually sick. Disobedience comes at a high cost. You know, one of the things I heard growing up was that you don't want to go outside when it's cold because you'll catch a cold. But that's not how you catch a cold. In fact, especially in Colorado when the sun's out, one of the healthiest things you can do is go outside in the sun. But it's that old wives' tale where everybody thought, oh, you'll catch a cold, close the door, whatnot. But now medical science tells us, no, it's very healthy to be outside every day and get your vitamin D. So these spiritual lies have the same thing. If we believe them, they make us spiritually sick, even as medical lies make us physically sick.
6: You know, I think Lee Strobel would be happy with this, a former atheist journalist and came to Christ after trying to disprove to his wife that Jesus wasn't real. It's an awesome story. Of course, he's written all the Case for Christ and a string of other books. And Lee's a good friend, but you were in a journalism class, and you talked about in this book writing a good lead.
4: Yes.
6: So what does writing a good lead look like, read like, sound like?
4: Yes. Well, I was in a number of journalism classes, but I wasn't in the one where this professor gave an assignment to their students. The lead is the opening sentence, and it's so important. If anybody reads newspapers anymore, I don't know.
6: Online, you do.
4: But the reason that the lead is so important is somebody going to read the second sentence? If you don't have a good lead, then they're like, well, this isn't relevant to me. I don't care about this. This isn't that important. So when we're talking about what the gospel is, the message of Jesus Christ, the most important message in eternity, we have to get the lead right. Why does it matter? What is important? What do we need to take away? If we get the lead wrong, people just aren't going to be interested. Why does this even matter? And I think we've done that in some sense with the gospel, sadly.
6: And what is that statement? I read it in the book. I know it. It's a bit of a rhetorical question, but what is the lead about Christ, about the gospel, about the good news?
4: Okay, well, here's what the lead isn't, and this will shock some people, but let me hear this out. What I grew up thinking, the lead was this. The full gospel is this. Jesus came in the flesh, died on the cross, and rose from the dead, so that your sins could be forgiven and you could spend eternity in heaven.
6: And that is a good thing.
4: Yeah. Every word of that is true. But it's not the full lead. Paul gives us the full lead when he writes to Corinthians, 2 Corinthians 5:15, and he died for all that, and that word that is so important, and he died for all that those who live should no longer live for themselves, but for him who died for them and was raised again. We've created a lead that talks about a self-centered salvation. It's all about me and where I spend eternity. Paul taught a lead of the gospel that focused on what is our mission on earth, what do we get done, and how we live selfless lives, giving ourselves away to change this world, to bring God's kingdom to this earth, not to just say, okay, I've got my salvation, I can live a selfish life, and as long as I know I'm going to go to heaven when I die, all is well.
6: Gary, this item right here, this issue, is so critical. I don't want to just blow by it and go to the next one, because this is what's crippling the church, I believe, right now, is that, and this is one of those lies we set up in the beginning, that we are self-centered as sinners, and recognizing that, and then trying to live in that gray spot where you know you are. But it's not good enough to just sit there. You need to become something better in Christ. You don't sit there and go, I'm a sinner, I might as well lie, cheat, and steal. That's not the gospel.
4: Well, it has such wide implications. Just my wife and I were talking with a wife one time. She told us she was going to divorce her husband. And she admitted, I don't have biblical reasons. I know God isn't good with it, but I'm still going to go to heaven, right?
6: Wow.
4: And that's the implications of a self-centered salvation. As long as I'm still going to go to heaven, or a couple, they're living together before they get married. It seems so old-fashioned to suggest that's an issue. Well, look, I know God isn't good with us, but it's not going to send us to hell, right? We're forgiven in Christ. And so this self-centered gospel that we preach has huge implications for the way that people live. And we miss out on the glory of living a selfless life. Every sin has a consequence. It robs us of joy and intimacy, spiritual power, God using us in his kingdom. It's emptying out the church, having this thing that salvation is about having our sins forgiven so that we could go to heaven. When I say it's really far more about being enlisted. We're not just saved, we're enlisted. We're drafted onto God's team to play a role. And what we hear today is people saying, come down from that cross, just like they said to Jesus, right? If you're the Son of God, come down from that cross. Because they assumed if Jesus could come down from the cross, he would.
6: Yeah.
4: The fact that he didn't must have been evidence that he wasn't really God. But Jesus proved his deity by staying on the cross. It was because he was the Son of God that he stayed on the cross. It wasn't best for him, but it was essential for us. Yeah. And that's the gospel we need. Not what's best for me, what's best for God's work.
6: Mm-hmm. Yeah, and you got to start there. Gary, let me press a little bit more before we move to the next item. But is it simply too difficult? Is it too difficult to live the Christian life? It's kind of like, this sounds petty, but it's almost like all the New Year's resolutions. You could say, I'm going to become a better Christian. I'm going to be better in Christ. I'm going to lose 20 pounds. I mean, and then we can't do it. It takes too much discipline to do it. We're talking about eternity and what the Lord requires of us, yet we have that same attitude, like it's like losing weight. Well, I can't really do it. So is it that it's too difficult, or is it that, and you know, again, I just want to hear your thoughts on that. And if we're stuck in this specific area about conforming to Christ, to the Word, what do we do to do better?
4: If Christianity was just about a book, it would be too difficult. But it's about a book and the Holy Spirit. When God convicts us, he gives us the power through the Holy Spirit to do it. And we just have to call out that word, come down from the cross. I talked to a physician, and I think a lot, you could apply this if you're a high school teacher or a coach or a parent or just about anything. But she was just saying, I don't know if I can keep doing this, because she was in a situation where the medical establishment she was a part of wanted her to see 2 or 3 dozen patients a day, which drove her crazy. She had, you know, drug addicts that come in and present symptoms for pain, so she'll give them opioids, and they'll scream at her if she doesn't do it. People come in self-diagnosed. They've gone on WebMD. They know what their problem is. Forget her medical education. They'll threaten her with, you know, one-star Yelp reviews. And she's always just, you know, an enterprising lawyer away from a malpractice suit. And she just thought, this is so hard. Now, she fully believes this is what God created me to do. This is my ministry. It's my calling. It's my passion. But Gary, I don't know. I mean, it's just so frustrating. And I was able to give her a verse that has changed my life, when Paul wrote to Timothy in 2 Timothy 4:5, when he said, endure hardship, discharge all the duties of your ministry. And Paul was telling Timothy, there will be hardship in your ministry if you're living not a self-centered salvation, but a God-honoring, surrendered salvation. Sometimes you have to endure it, but you still discharge the duties of your ministry. There's going to be points in marriage where I'm going to say, you have to endure this hardship, but discharge the duties. You're a husband, you're a wife, you're a parent, you're a grandparent. And it might break your heart, but the self-centered salvation doesn't have room for 2 Timothy 4:5. And here's the thing. At the end of our life, we will look back. Every act of obedience, we will be so glad we said yes. Every act of disobedience, we'll regret. So it's not easy, but because of the Holy Spirit, it's possible.
5: That's good. This Focus on the Family broadcast will continue in just a moment.
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6: Gary, okay, we've covered one now. We've got to fly through the three others I wanted to cover, but we've got the meaning of the gospel. Now, from there, you also write as one of those lies, kind of dismantling apathy towards the church.
4: Yes.
6: What's the
4: yes.
6: heart of that message?
4: We have such a self-centered view of attending church now. What does church give
6: oh,
4: to
6: man.
4: Me?
6: You're
4: it's,
6: killing
4: it's
6: me.
4: It's what I can get out of it.
6: Yeah.
4: When I read the Apostle Paul, his passion for the church, what he endured for the church, the sacrifices he made, and then today, how we have this consumer view. Well, is that I like the worship? Do I like the preaching? We have this attitude of what can I get from the church? And Paul had this attitude of I will donate my blood. I will donate my marrow for the health of the church. And this will help our marriages. When you live for the church, it gives meaning to your marriage. It will help our kids. One of the best ways to keep our kids in the faith, I believe, is to get them used by the Holy Spirit. And look, God has used teenagers throughout history. Mary was a teenager.
6: Right.
4: You've got Francis, you've got Perpetua, an early martyr, and whatnot, where instead of the kids like this, they don't like that, it's what can you give to the church? I'm thinking, what would Paul say? Paul had two words, two sentences that described him. I'm a servant for the church, and I work hard for the church. And regardless of what I do for a vocation, if I love Jesus, I have to love his bride. Mm. I need to have a passion for the church. And I think the more that couples, married couples and grandparents and kids will get a vision for the church, the healthier they'll be as Christians. It's not a self-centered faith where it's just about me and Jesus. We don't experience the fullness of life in Christ if we're not experiencing passion for his bride.
6: Hmm. Are you like my personal counselor here or what? I mean, this is so good. Hmm. This is so funny because I went to a lunch with a non-believer, a very good friend of mine who's open to the gospel. We've been having lunch together in every couple of months for probably 12 years. And he's a real successful businessman and all that. And I went and had lunch, and I'm thinking on the drive to the lunch, Lord, it's going to be nice at some point when you kind of release me to just, you know, catch my breath and relax, maybe work on my handicap. I mean, that's literally what I thought. I go into this lunch with this non-believer. He's in his 80s, still working, and he puts his, you know, crooked finger on the table at the restaurant and says, Jim, I hope you're not thinking about improving your handicap and retiring before God wants you to retire. He's the non-believer.
4: Oh.
6: And I'm going,
4: oh, that is classic.
6: Is that crazy?
4: Those voices.
6: Yeah, that's so crazy.
5: Oh, my.
6: I've got to ask you, Gary, when it comes to the shortcomings of us human beings, and I'm talking in the church, we're seeing a lot of, well, I say that. We're seeing a number of pastors failing somehow, Christian leaders failing somehow. You know, these same friends I'm talking about that are non-believers are asking me questions like, you guys aren't really doing it that well. And I, you know, they'll even say, it seems like you guys are hypocrites. And I'll say, well, you know, to a degree we are. We're not intentionally trying to find that bad place, but it happens. So we're not perfect people. We're trying to live it out well. Some people fall and stumble. But more specifically for the body of believers that we're talking to today on Focus on the Family, why is this happening? Why is simply ending well meaning don't have an affair, don't steal money, and don't let your pride get in the way? And then they pat you on the back and go, well done.
7: Yeah. Well, I think some of it goes back to self-centered salvation, that we ministry in some places is seen as an avenue of personal gain, whether it's acclaim, whether it's finances, whether it's a following. But I want to be very clear. I don't love the church because it's perfect. I love the church because Christ is perfect and the church is Christ's bride. There are Christians that will embarrass us. There are Christians who will frustrate us. We're called to reach out to the hurting, and hurting people hurt people. And they don't tend to be grateful. Look at how they treated Jesus. Look at how they treated Paul. They said, Paul, you're not that great of a speaker. You're not that impressive as a person. We're not even sure you're
6: He's
7: preaching.
6: A babbler.
7: Yeah, I mean, and yet Paul said, now I rejoice in what I'm suffering for you. And I fill up in my flesh what is still lacking in regard to Christ's afflictions for the sake of his body, which is the church. Paul is suffering for a church, many of which he had never met him. And he says, I'm rejoicing because I'm suffering for you, but it's building up Christ's body, the church. And so I think we got to have a passion for Jesus, not just a passion for ministry work, because that's not going to fill our souls. It is a passion for Jesus. And I think really one of the things that we lack where we fall into sin is an awe of God. We're looking at ministry, we're just passionate about our love for Jesus, wanting to lift up his name.
6: Gary, let me ask you this. It's a sensitive question, but it's a good one, I think. You know, so often in the church, we're trying to put the best foot forward. We feel comfortable that way. How you doing? Oh, I'm doing great. All that. What if we had more authenticity in the church? Mm-hmm. And I'm thinking of guys particularly. You look at some of the Barna data and other research data on porn addiction. It's in the church, everybody. I mean, I've seen data as high as 68% of men in the church are looking at porn at least once a month, and at 28% of women in the church. So when we see that kind of honesty in an anonymous research project, wouldn't it be great if we could have that honesty in the church itself, when we're going and we're saying, man, I'm struggling in this area. And rather than getting condemnation, saying, okay, let's get help. What do we need to do? Yeah. What's your accountability? Put structures in place. Wouldn't that be the healthier way to go?
7: Oh.
6: And then why don't we do it that way?
7: I talked to a man who struggled with a sexual addiction, and what he said broke my heart as a pastor. He responded appropriately. He went to 12-step groups. He had 4 times a year he was involved in a lie detector test with a trained detective.
6: Wow.
7: He went through the classes. It was full-on repentance where everything was checked. But what he said to me that broke my heart is, he said, Gary, when I'm in one of my recovery groups, I know everything about a guy. I know his triggers. I know his character strengths and weaknesses. I kind of know the family situation. I know the last time he sinned and what he's most ashamed of and some of his childhood hurts. I don't know his last name. I don't know what neighborhood he lives in. I don't know his job. I don't know how much money he makes. He goes, I go to church on Sunday and it's the exact opposite. I know who voted for this person, who roots for this team. I know what neighborhood they live in. I have an idea of how much money they make. I don't know anything that's going on in their soul. Mm. And I just thought, how do we get that community without having to go through addiction to get there? You're pointing at it. Authenticity. We are all addicts of some kind. Yeah. I mentioned in this book my addiction to comfort, my addiction to sugar. I mean, I have things that really do drive me. And they might not seem as scandalous as others, but if we're honest about that, then at least we feel compassion for those who have fallen, because we see that we're fellow sinners. Jesus is the only hero. And we've got to stick back with that. The church is not perfect. Jesus is perfect. That's why we're committed to the church, because of Jesus.
5: Mm. I so appreciate your vulnerability. You do write in the book, Gary, about some of those addictions. We say addictions, but those desires for comfort.
7: My sugar is pretty close to addiction. Comfort is too, I'm going to be honest.
5: What are the benefits of kind of addressing those physical things to kind of reflect the greater, deeper avoidance of comfort,
7: thank
5: if you will?
7: What I love what Paul does in Colossians is he tells us what to take off so that he tells us what to put on. He tells us to take off sexual immorality, because if you're struggling with that and some of those issues you mentioned, Jim, that's what you're thinking about. That's what you're talking to counselors about. That's what you're asking people to hold you accountable with. It becomes this big thing where you don't see all of the little, and I don't want to say little thing, where you don't see all of the heart issues. And so Paul says, take off sexual immorality, Colossians 3, then anger, rage, malice, slander, filthy language, and lying. He says, but then put on compassion, kindness, gentleness, patience, and love. And so we're asking ourselves, if I'm struggling with these sins, if I just don't want to take a drink today, or financial malfeasance or whatnot, I'm not thinking about, was I kind when I was driving? Was I compassionate when that person shared with me, or did I come off as holier than thou? Was I patient with that person? And Paul calls us to a whole different level of holiness, not what we don't do, but really how we treat others who fail. If you think about it, compassion, kindness, gentleness, patience, and love, Paul says our holiness is sort of determined how we treat people who aren't very holy. That's the character of Christ. And so I think we've got to get rid of a lot of the sins of the flesh that mask the level of sin in our heart.
5: But that takes a lot of work, Gary.
7: Yeah. I read too many Puritans.
6: I'm so sweating already.
7: That's where they challenge.
5: Well, we lean toward comfort, though, I think, is what you were driving at one point in the book, is that comfort is, that's where it's at, baby.
7: Yeah.
5: And that's not the Christian calling.
7: No. Well, it's funny because last time I came here, I stayed at the same place where you guys put us up. And it's nice, but for whatever reason, I couldn't get the shower to regulate. It was super hot or super cold. Now, I've been there probably a dozen times. It's just a bad day. But it's one of those showers where, okay, do I want to be scalded or frozen? But I got done with that shower, and it hit me, when I look at the life of Paul, my worst shower was Paul's best.
6: Wow.
7: He never had a shower like that. When he traveled, he was in the open sea. He traveled on ships. They broke apart. I mean, you know, the prisons that he was in didn't have toilets. They didn't have faucets. It was stinky. It was, I mean, the OCD part of me, my skin wants to crawl even thinking about it. And so when I look at the discomfort that Paul went through for the sake of the church, and I can't put up with one sermon that doesn't seem particularly well thought out, or a worship leader that goes off the rails, or some annoying people in the church. Look, the church is filled with annoying people, but we've got to welcome them. We don't want to go to the Bible studies because we're like, these really aren't my people. But if they're God's people, we have to respond with compassion, kindness, patience, and love. Mm-hmm. One of the reasons I wrote this, The Life You're Reborn to Live, is if you don't have this passion for this church, if you have a self-centered salvation, you don't really know what the Christian life is like. You don't have the passion for Jesus that will fill your heart. You're going to be more susceptible to those things.
6: Gary, this has been so good. And, I was thinking this might be the one day program, but there's so much here and it's such good stuff for people to think about. Let's go another day. Can you do it?
7: Love to.
6: And that way we can capture more of the wonderful content in your book, The Life You Were Reborn to Live. And we hope you were encouraged by the conversation today. Gary's book is a great tool that can help you unlearn the false beliefs that keep you from the abundant life Christ offers. So we have copies of that available for you here at Focus on the Family Canada. 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
1: 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That gusty northwest wind also becoming light, an overnight low of 1.